Welcome back to Off the Record with Mark Simpson. Robert Smith released that close to Record Store Day, where they reissued their acoustic and greatest hits on coloured vinyl. So, back to Record Store Day. Previously only available in Japan, I think, and on CD and streaming, this is the first time on vinyl for Blur in concert at the Budokan.

End of a century. I'm Mark Simpson on Petersfield Shine Radio with Off the Record, where everything is on vinyl. Now, sadly, no longer with us, but a mesmerising live performer, Jeff Buckley, at the Olympia in Paris in 1995. He was touring in support of his Grace album, and this has been remastered from a cassette found in his belongings.

knew you'd sing it. Hallelujah. This is so rock and roll.

Jeff Buckley and the mesmerising Hallelujah. I'm Mark Simpson on Petersfield Shine Radio with Off the Record, something recorded at the height of their powers at the Glasgow Apollo in 1973 from this anniversary release in gold vinyl. This is the song from Roxy Music which gave Bananarama their name.

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2: 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I noticed Paul Weller looked great on the Record Store Day shelves with the classic green Parlophone sleeve housing some live recordings. We played one a couple of weeks ago, and this one is from 2019 in the Art Deco BBC Radio Theatre.

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1: Paul Weller, A Boy About Town. This is something interesting from 1975. Rod Stewart's alternate version of the Atlantic Crossing album. I don't think these are demos, and maybe he recorded the whole thing like this and then decided to change style and release another version. It contains Sailing and Too Much Noise, which became Stone Cold Sober, and this classic written by the late Danny Whitten of Crazy Horse.

I'm Mark Simpson. Here's the other side of the Record Store Day single from Olivia Dean, live in a radio session. And then we'll hear from Ray with Mark Ronson on a 12-inch single.

That's all from this year's Record Store Day, but I recently picked up a fantastic 1969 compilation from Island Records. This is Sue, with the finest from New York's Sue Records, founded in the late 50s, which includes Harlem Shuffle, Barefootin', Boney Maroney, and this from Bobby Parker.

I'm Mark Simpson. Time for the original of one of David Bowie's finest covers on the Fontana label. This is from the Mersey's in 1966. Then the perfect match of the voice of Eric Burdon and the organ and arrangement from Alan Price in 1964.

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House of the Rising Sun. Now, I know record labels often used to release records on the same day as another big release, so if U2 had an album coming out, they would make sure their artist was on the rack at the front of the store at the same time. Maybe Peter Spear's musical genius Joe Jackson had the same ploy, as this came out around the same time as Record Store Day. It's his 22nd album, and it's called Hope and Fury. It's got a provocative cover, and is all about the differences between Brighton and Portsmouth. It's a brilliant return, biting but catchy, and reminds me of one of Joe's finest hours, Night and Day. He's also working once again with Graham Mabey on bass.

Joe Jackson and Fabulous People. Thanks for your company tonight. I was so pleased when Everything But the Girl finally got the worldwide acclaim they deserved with this next track. This was a different style, but it suited Tracy Thorn's voice perfectly. Please join me next week for more vinyl from the likes of Billy Bragg, Mark Jimino, Blondie, Young Disciples, Bob Marley, Noah Kahan, Richard Harris, whose cake's been left out in the rain, and the Robert Cray Band.

0: Thank you so much for listening. Please join me at time next week. And don't forget, you can stream the show at any time at shineradio.uk/offtherecord. And off the record is all one word. After the news, Shine Radio continues with the voices and stories of Petersfield people. Stay with us.
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2: If you need to get to Portsmouth or another town or village along the way, then the number 8 bus will get you there. 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The whole journey takes 50 minutes.
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4: Andy Burnham is to try and run for Parliament. Labour MP Josh Simons has announced he will stand down and trigger a by-election in his Makerfield constituency. The Manchester Mayor has confirmed he intends to run, and sources in Downing Street have told Labour MPs they won't attempt to block him. But Scottish Labour leader Anas Sarwar says they need to get on with governing.
5: I'm not interested in the personalities, I'm interested in the outcomes. Because what's really important here is that we have a Labour government that has the trust of people across the country and is delivering for people right across the UK.
4: If Andy Burnham wins a by-election, it would allow him to challenge Sir Keir Starmer. And in another dramatic day in Westminster, the Health Secretary Wes Streeting resigned, saying he'd lost confidence in the Prime Minister. But he fell short of announcing his intention to run for the leadership. Meanwhile, another hopeful, Angela Rayner, has revealed she's been cleared by HMRC over her tax affairs, leaving her in a position to run. Shadow Chancellor Mel Stride says whoever leads the country will have a tough time.
6: If there is a change, they'll inherit a very divided Labour Party in Parliament. A party in Parliament that's already demonstrated it can't take the tough decisions, and a party that has shown it has no plan, particularly on the economy. And I don't see any of that changing, I'm afraid, even if they change leader.
4: Despite the political turmoil, no one has officially stepped forward to trigger a leadership contest. In other news, Nigel Farage says the £5 million he received from a billionaire Reform UK donor was given as a reward for campaigning for Brexit. The Reform UK leader insists the money from Christopher Harborne was given to him on a completely unconditional basis. The King's been on a walkabout in Golders Green, the site of a recent anti-Semitic attack. Charles met with Jewish victims of a double stabbing before greeting the crowds. President Trump's received a warm welcome from his Chinese counterpart President Xi in Beijing. And Madonna, Shakira and BTS will co-headline the halftime show at the World Cup final this summer. That's the latest from Radio News Hub. I'm David Hall.
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1: Petersfield's weather with Hector's, where gentlemen and now ladies can step out in style, whatever the weather.
8: Good evening, Petersfield. I'm Ben at Shine Radio and this is your weather for tonight. This evening, temperatures are nippy at 9 degrees Celsius from 7 o'clock, and these temperatures will continue to decrease and will reach 6 degrees by midnight. A high tide will commence at 9:49 tonight, and sunset will be at 8:42. Overnight, the rain that is expected to carry on is scheduled to come to a stop in the early hours of tomorrow. And so that's everything from me. I hope you've had a brilliant day, Petersfield.

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1: It's April, Phil.
0: Wonderful, spring has sprung. We've actually seen the sun.
1: We have, and it's incredible. What does that mean for us?
0: Well, it means it's excellent timing that I've started brewing some lovely refreshing beer.
1: Yes.
0: Which we will hear about.
1: We'll hear about that. I'm just back from Lyon and another judging experience, so I can tell you about that.
0: You even drank some lovely rosé wine from Provence, didn't you?
1: I did, absolutely, Phil. I thought of you through the whole experience. You'd have found it incredible.
0: Just the thing for the warmer weather.
1: Yes.
0: We've also got Camel Valley.
1: Oh, that sounds good. And a bit of news and gossip and otherwise
0: The usual sort
1: banter.
0: Of stuff.
1: Yes.
0: Right, well, let's crack on with it. Okay, so, news. We've just sat here and talked out all the news, and we didn't record any of it.
1: No, we didn't, absolutely. So you've got something interesting to say. There's a couple of things that relate, actually, to what you've got to talk about with your wine brand chart you've just found. Jacob's Creek. Do you remember Jacob's Creek?
0: Very 80s, very 90s,
1: all over the supermarkets. It disappeared, no? Haven't seen it for a long time. Anyway, it's got a new owner, and their mantra, sunshine in a bottle, is going to be reinvented. So if you were to think about Jacob's Creek before, it was really well known for its cabs and its Shiraz and its juicy, juicy Australian big reds and stuff like that.
0: Really takes me back.
1: Yeah, it does, totally, doesn't it? And it was like Chardonnay and cab and Shiraz and all that kind of stuff. Anyway, they've got a new owner, and their new range is much lighter. So they still have Chardonnay, and they'll still have some reds, but it's dominated by much lighter ranges to cater for our changing tastes. So it's going to be like, there's going to be a Sauvie B and some rosé in that range as well. So I think it'll be worth a revisit when I see that again, because it was good, consistent supermarket wine, wasn't it? It was like nothing exceptional, but it completely delivered.
0: Well, I tell you what, for May's show, I might have a slant on that, because we have a little group of friends where we get together and we all bring a bottle and we talk about it on a kind of random basis.
1: Yeah.
0: But the next one that we're doing nostalgic wine.
1: Oh my God,
0: so
1: who's going to bring the
0: rediscovering.
1: Blue Nun? Yes.
0: I've got a bottle of Blue Nun in the wine
1: fridge
0: at the moment waiting for this.
1: Phil, Blue Nun, Black Tower, Jacob's Creek, probably.
0: Matthias Rosé.
1: All the classics.
0: Old familiar names.
1: Will there be a raffia-covered Chianti that somebody turns up with?
0: I do hope so.
1: Oh, no, that sounds impeccable. You're going to have to do, like, for nibbles to go with it, you're going to have to do cheese and pineapple hedgehog. There's no other way to... Yeah.
0: Little crackers with Philadelphia on them.
1: Yes. Oh, so bougie. That's too cute.
0: Anyway, this isn't
1: That's
0: the news at all.
1: The
0: but
1: news.
0: Anyway...
1: Anyway, I've got some other news.
0: Tell us some proper news.
1: Okay, some proper news. Languedoc Montpellier was a kind of a geographic region that was really well known, but it's just been made into its own AOP. So from 2026, Languedoc Montpellier is a crew, which I like because it rhymes. But yes, and from 2026, you'll be able to see Montpellier as a brand new appellation in France. And there's another new one as well. So
0: before you move on, what sort of grapes are they going to be permitted in this new crew? I didn't look that up,
1: but if you look at what's growing down that part of the world, it's all your Carignan, your Mauvergne,
0: that's all your delicious,
1: yummy, yummy gorgeousness. That's what's going to be in it, Phil.
0: Great stuff.
1: Yes, absolutely.
0: Look for that one.
1: And then there's a new appellation in Bordeaux. So from 2026, you will also see Médoc Blanc. Mm-hmm. So this is white wine from the left bank, which is traditionally only really a red wine producing area. So you can have wines from any of the appellations up that Médoc bank. So even from your Saint-Estèphes and your Saint-Juliennes and your Pauacs and all the expensive ones that we can't afford, you know. Yeah.
0: But it's not like this is something new for them, because they've been making white wine up in the Médoc
1: forever, under
0: Bordeaux Blanc.
1: Under Bordeaux Blanc, but this is changing it. So it's got a slightly higher rating.
0: Just let them charge us more for the same thing.
1: No, all the varietals. And of course, we know that part of the world for red wine now, but historically it's always been white wine anyway, and it was only changed to reds come when the Dutch started to get involved in that region. It was always historically very white. But anyway, so varietals, they've got all the classics that you would expect, dominant Sauvignon, Semillon, but the new varietals that have been approved for growth there as well, Alvarino. And the rules for this one, I did look up, 30% of the wine must be aged on lees in wood for 3 months, and it can go on sale and from April the 15th in the year following harvest.
0: Now, that's interesting. If they're going to have to age it in wood, That's not particularly something that they go for with Bordeaux Blanc.
1: No.
0: It tends to be steel. It tends to be fresh, zippy.
1: Yeah. So it's aged on lees with wood for 3 months. So, yeah.
0: Going to have to try a bottle of that.
1: Well, I think so. We'll just have to wait and see, because I think maybe the 2026 might be a bit experimental. It'll be quite young when we manage to get hold of that first lot. And I wonder whether they'll develop their style a little bit more as they go. But yeah, let's see. So,
0: well, let's do something closer to home. There's a couple of events that you might want to get into your diary now.
1: Oh, yeah, yeah, yes, totally.
0: Fizzfest, which is the celebration of all our wonderful English sparkling wine as made in Hampshire, Vineyards of Hampshire Fizzfest. And this year, literally down the road, it's at Hambledon Vineyard on the 28th of June.
1: All right, so that's Sunday, 28th of June. When does it run from?
0: 11:30 in the morning till 5:30 in the evening.
1: Okay. So, and normally it does sell out, so do book your tickets.
0: Well, tell you what, the tickets are £35.
1: Well, I mean, but that's inflation though, isn't it? So, and you are going to get samples from all the vineyards.
0: They are doing it as sessions. So session A is 12 till 2. And session B is 2:30 to 4:30.
1: Oh, now that makes a lot more sense, because it can get really busy.
0: At one point, the last one we went to, it was heaving in
1: and
0: that
1: you couldn't
0: tent.
1: Yeah, you couldn't get to talk to any of the producers, could you? So
0: it just went mad.
1: Yeah.
0: And there's, I mean, you go to the Vineyards of Hampshire website.
1: Yeah.
0: And there's a whole bunch of other things going on that day, masterclasses and the like. But you're going to have Black Chalk.
1: Yes.
0: Danebury, Exton Park, The Grange, Hambledon, Hattingley Valley, Louis Pomery, and Rheims. So, usual suspects.
1: But really good producers, and some of them will have got up to some interesting things.
0: Well, Exton have always been quite experimental.
1: Well, and Hattingley introduced their ice wine.
0: Yeah.
1: So, let's find out what's happened to that.
0: I hope they serve a bottle of that for us. Anyway, so that's your wine. And beer-wise,
1: yes.
0: Our friends at the Langham Brewery have got quite a programme of events coming up over the next few months. You can go and have a brewery tour as usual. Yeah. You can go and be a brewer for a day.
1: Mm-hmm.
0: There's various foodie events which they're doing. But also, they've got a spring makers market on the 11th of April.
1: Oh, okay.
0: And that should be quite a fun day to go along to, because there'll be the food stalls, there'll be all the artisan makers of all kinds of weird and wonderful stuff, and of course, there'll be plenty of beer on tap as well.
1: Yeah.
0: Yeah, it's a good day.
1: Yeah, yeah, totally. And we'll find out about that on their website, yeah?
0: On their website, langhambrewery.co.uk.
1: All right, super duper. See you there.
0: What else have you got?
1: Majestic is up for sale. It's private equity owned, and their private equity is going to shift it onto another private equity. I don't think that'll mean anything for us.
0: Just
1: past the parcel. Drinking's down in California, which is an interesting, really interesting article about it, sort of catching up with all the trends that we've been talking about in France. So California are obviously experiencing the same kind of phenomenon.
0: Well, interesting you mention that, because one of the things that caught my eye since the last show was a chart of the top 60 wine brands in the US. Yeah. Now, this is 2022 figures, which have emerged now, but it's including the domestic stuff and the things they import, just what's the most popular.
1: Yeah.
0: And the thing that really struck me was E&J Gallo Winery, Gallo as we used to know and love, is about 2/3 of the list.
1: Wow.
0: With all the different brands. You don't see Gallo on a bottle now.
1: So once upon a time,
0: you might have Winking Owl or Arbor Mist or Echo Domini.
1: Oh, wow. So
0: all kinds of brands, but behind it, it's Gallo.
1: So, and I guess that's part of a portfolio of easy consumption and collector.
0: Yeah.
1: They're probably a really broad range. Thinking back to just what I said about Jacob's Creek, that a classic 80s brand, EJ Gallo, Turning Leaf. You know, there was Gallo, there was Jacob's Creek, you know, that's Turning Leaf Zinfandel is one of my early memories of me going, oh, I really quite like this.
0: And it still ranks as number 50 out of the top 60.
1: Oh, well, there you go. So it still exists.
0: Right at the top of the chart, Barefoot Cellars.
1: Oh, really? So they're barefoot.
0: Barefoot have got a great reputation for making quite competent value wine.
1: Yes, very
0: interesting. And I've recommended a couple of their wines to people over the years.
1: The Muscat is really good, isn't it?
0: The Muscat
1: is a really good value.
0: Well, it's a Moscato, but
1: it is, but it's absolutely gorgeous. Very low alcohol, light, but freshing.
0: Terrifically drinkable wine. Yeah. So if you see that, go out and buy yourself a bottle.
1: Yeah, if I see some Turning Leaf, that'll take me on that retro nostalgic trend, Phil. Yeah.
0: Anyway, there you are.
1: Yeah.
0: That's a bit of news for you. Last time we recorded, I was expecting a delivery of my Pinter homebrew system.
1: And I begged, I said, please, please, please record this, Phil.
0: Well, would you believe it? The very next day, the thing was delivered.
1: Cool.
0: So I did make a brew, just secretly myself.
1: To make sure it worked. Yes, all right.
0: Don't say we haven't learned some lessons on this show.
1: Okay, all right, yeah.
0: So I did that. I was really impressed.
1: Okay.
0: So I have recorded myself making the second brew.
1: Oh, okay.
0: And that is what you are going to hear now. Okay, well, here I am with my Pinter about to start brewing Space Hopper. Now, this is going to be my second brew because I wanted to do the first one to make sure that it did actually all work and was worth carrying on with. I brewed an IPA. And I have to say, it was absolutely phenomenal. Really, really good. So I'm greatly encouraged by this and all set to start again. So I'm following the instructions on my phone. There's an app that comes with all your instructions. And my first step is purifying, getting everything nice and clean. So rotate your carbonation dial to 5. Done that. Remove parts. Take off the tap, the cover on the front, and the main cap. Done that because I've had to rinse it all out after finishing the first brew. Next, check that the tap is fully screwed in. Yep, it is. Add the purifier. In the brew pack, you get a little packet of your purifier, and I'm going to pop that in now. Next, I have to fill it up to the black line inside with hot water. So let's get that done. Okay, it's filled up to the black line, and I'm going to put the cap back on it. This nice solid piece of kit, and it just screws on. It's got its own little handle on it, and I remember what comes next. I shake it, shake it, shake it, shake it for 30 seconds. Okay, that's had a good old shake. Now I attach the brewing dock. This is a separate piece, a little black thing, and you only use this when you're actually brewing the beer. And then all the lees, the trub in beer speak, ends up in this device. So let's attach it. So that clicks into place. I've checked its alignment. Now I'm going to turn it the other way up so that my sterilizing fluid runs into that. Leave it for 10 seconds. Easily done. And then in the sink, hold the brewing dock, rotate anti-clockwise to release the purified brewing dock, and then empty it. Okay. Into the sink we go. Quick twist. Cask type thing comes off. I've now got my brewing dock there, and I've emptied that out. No problem. Set carbonation dial to off. Right, well, let's do that. And then I can purify that by letting the stuff inside pour out through that. Set to off, it's basically opening the inside of that to the atmosphere. If your carbonation isn't pushing the beer out, you can let air in so that it will come out. But honestly, on the last one, it poured like draft beer in a pub right to the very last drop. It was just excellent. Okay, we have done that, and then put it back to 5, which is effectively completely closed. You're not venting any carbon dioxide during the brewing process when it's set to that. Next up, attach the handle. Okay. You've got a cute little handle that is just like pulling a pint, really. That just clicks onto the tap on the front here. There it goes. And now I'm going to run some of that sterilising liquid out through the tap to sterilise that part properly. It is done. And then remove the tap handle, take off the top, and pour all the sterilising liquid out. And there it goes. All of that sterilising stuff is food safe, so they say there is no need to rinse after doing all of that. You can just get on with the job of brewing some beer. So, check our dial is set to 5, that's where we want it to be. Fill with room temperature water this time to the internal fill line. There's a very clear, big, solid black line around the inside. I'm just filling with water up to that line. Okay, spot on. Next, pour in the stuff. They call it fresh press. So this contains really all the potential of beer in here. The malt, some of the hops, sugars, glucose, and I'm just going to snip the top off the packet and pour it in. In it goes. It's a thick brown, kind of like a syrup. It's in a squeezy packet, so gravity does a lot of the work. But then, to make sure you've got all of it out, just give it a good old squeeze. And I'm going to roll mine up here. They do say you don't need to do this. What comes out with just good old gravity is enough to make your beer as it should be. But if the stuff in the packet that's going to make beer, I want it in my brew. Okay. Well, that's all gone in. What do we do next? Ah, yeast. So again, in the box you get a measured packet of yeast and you just rip the top off and in it goes. Put the cap back on. Cap is back on. And then give it a shake. A minute's worth of shaking. That's a good workout. And then attach the brewing dock. This we just cleaned out. And clicking this on. Check it's aligned properly. Turn it over and sit it somewhere and leave it to its own devices. And that's all you have to do. So now we've come to the hopping process. So still with the keg sat on its brewing dock, I take off the hop cap. I've got my little bottle of hop essence. And just take the top off that and screw it into the top. There we go. And all of the hop essence to go into the keg, which is done. Okay. Then what do? I think we just unscrew it and leave it alone. There's hopper and wait. Remove hopper and replace hopping cap. Any residue, wipe clean. Promising little burst of gas. No residue. Hopping cap back on. And that's it. Okay, immediately start conditioning. So, I just need to clear some space in my fridge. Gag goes into sink, and quick twist to remove the broom dock. So the broom dock is foaming away in the sink here. Just empty that out. Although you can make bread with it. I think this might be a bit hoppy for making bread with. And give that a good old rinse. That won't be needed until the next brew. And in the fridge she goes for a week of conditioning. So there, as you can hear, it's actually a relatively straightforward process.
1: Yeah.
0: There's really no mess.
1: No mess, no fuss.
0: None of your tubes and hydrometers and faffing around with stuff. Really straightforward.
1: Wow.
0: And later, you will hear us tapping the barrel.
1: How exciting! 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
0: Now, Your Honour, you have been off on your judging gig again.
1: I have. I went to Lyon, so I had a lovely time, thank you very much. Went, did various different touristy things. It was cold this year, Phil. But on the Monday and the Tuesday, I was at Cité Internationale bright and early in the morning for judging. So, didn't do any recordings, but I've got some little bits that I've managed to record from day two. But day one turned up, re-registered, and sat with my jury table. They weren't very talkative this year. They were all three French.
0: Oh.
1: We had Provence Rosé, and I sat down, you get the paper, and you're like, oh, Phil would like this. And so you do your first set of 20 samples, and then you do your second set. And the second set, Phil, was Côte du Rhône. And the one that we picked, it was a real treat. It was really delicious wine. And the one that we picked to move to the buffet table as our top scorer was actually, it was a Châteauneuf du Pape being made under Côte du Rhône AOP because of how they've chosen to make it. Really delicious, really good stuff. And it was all still relatively young. I am increasingly convinced that if you want a good, consistent bottle of wine from France, you go to Côte du Rhône or you go for a Provence Rosé.
0: That whole Rhône area, so not the far south and not the north because it's too expensive.
1: Yeah.
0: But the bit in between where you get Ventoux and Vacaille. Places like that.
1: Totally delicious.
0: Syrah-based blends.
1: Yeah.
0: Grenache-based blends.
1: Absolutely.
0: Cracking wine.
1: Cracking wine. Really, really delicious. And so we had a really broad spread. And in fact, when we, because of course you don't see the bottles at all, you have your judging paper and you're given a number, you know what the grape variety is, the blend, basically the year, and you know the, so I know it's Côte du Rhône 2025 and I know what the grape blend is and you're judging based off that.
0: So just talk us through, you said the table, so you're sat at a table?
1: We're at a round table and there are four of us. So in front of you when you sit down, you've got a water glass and you've got a tasting glass, and in little plastic folders are all your papers, and you can only open those once you're all sat down together. And in that paper is your judge score ranking and also some tags. So if you like really want to recommend two, you will put the tag on for the buffet table. The scoring you do individually, so you don't know what necessarily each other have scored the same wines.
0: What's the scoring like? Is it kind of marks out of 10, or is it like our experience of WSET where you've got hordes of things?
1: So there's only really five categories. You look at five or six, and I'm trying to remember what they are. So there's one where you're generally looking at appearance, and you've got three potential score options for that. You've got nose, quality, nose, you know, aromas, so kind of is it strong, you know, intensity effectively. Yeah. Then you've got taste, intensity, taste, quality, and then an overall ranking. So they've really simplified it, and you have to now produce a tasting note for each one and produce comments on all your samples.
0: Uh-huh.
1: Because I think they're looking for more feedback for the producers. So, right. You know, some of them were like, oh, we'll talk about
0: are we talking a sentence, a paragraph, an essay?
1: No, more a sentence than your thoughts. Like, what makes it distinctive? What makes it disappointing? What stands out for you? Now, what's stood out for me, particularly with the Rhône samples, was that there was very little on the nose, and I wondered wondered whether it was slightly too cold. It was quite cold in the room. Mm. You don't know when they were opened, those samples. So, yeah. So you don't see the bottle. So I'm sat there on my table. I've got my, my note open in front of me. And I'm like, this is sample, for example, 66853. And so you find the corresponding bottle in what looks like a giant milk crate. So the first thing you do typically on the table is work out who's going to do the pouring, because they, you organise the samples so you can do it consistently, because they're just dumped in the milk crate. And so you're going to have to, you do them in the order that they're in your paper. So you organise yourself first. And typically what some juries do, and not all of them, because I've sat on various different ones now, we picked the first one, we calibrated and we talked about that. So we broadly are on the same sort of page, mm-hmm. and sort of tasting the same sort of thing. And then you go back and you can taste it properly. So you're almost getting your palate in, because bear in mind, this is quite early in the morning.
0: Yeah, you play yourself in.
1: Yeah, totally. So so you play yourself in with that one, but you organise your bottles. So you don't know what they are, because they're all covered up. The bottles are all covered up in the classic black sock material that you use for that. And so all you can see around and the neck of the bottle is a barcode and the six sequence numbers. When we derobed some of those bottles afterwards, it's like, actually, most of them didn't have proper labels on. In fact, one of the samples we recommended had nothing on the bottle apart from its barcode. So presumably that's like somebody's secret stock from somewhere where they're like, I don't know whether this will work or not. I'm going to put it in to see whether it will. So it's fascinating. I don't know what that was to
0: if
1: this
0: it,
1: day.
0: If it scores well, I'll put labels
1: on it and sell it. And then the other one was like a home-printed label. And this is the one that I was talking about, the Chateauneuf, essentially the Chateauneuf du Pape under Côte du Rhône. And that was like a label that somebody printed off on the printer. So it's just the name of the producer and their address. And that was it. So not all of these guys are like big branded houses. Some of them are quite small. And I think that's quite interesting and very curious. Like, because you don't know what you're getting. You could be getting some mainstream brand. You're not allowed to take the covers off until you've finished judging and the papers have been taken away, so that you've got no bias about any of that producer
0: stuff.
1: You can't revise your scores based on how much you think it costs. Oh my gosh, I hate that stuff. That was kind of interesting, because it's the first time I'd come across that.
0: You were telling me earlier that Bordeaux was not a standout.
1: Day two.
3: I have just arrived for day two of the tasting of the Concorde de Lyon, and that music symbolises that we are ready to go in. So I am degustateur 12029, and my jury today is 210. So let's find out who I'm with and what we've got.
1: So sat down, different table on day two. We had quite a laugh. It was lovely. I had a very different crowd of people. Bordeaux Supérieur was the first thing we were judging. Very, very disappointing, Phil. The variation between some of the same stuff, the same grape concoctions, the same blends, the same portions, the same kind of terroir. So, I mean, it's all superior. Just the variation between it, and none of it was standout or exceptional. We struggled to represent a sample to the table to say this is a really good example of its type. We really struggled. And I think this is what I think brings it home to you, the struggle and the challenge there, particularly when you're thinking about Bordeaux versus Rhone, there is the lack of consistency. You could buy three different bottles of Bordeaux and, you know, and they will all taste completely different. And that's not what necessarily your casual drinker wants. Bordeaux is still, I would argue, a kind of a gastronomic wine. And that's not what people consume anymore.
0: But Bordeaux Supérieur should not be a gastronomic wine. It should be an accessible wine. It's an everyday wine. Yes, you expect a little variation, because people can still play with the blend within that appellation, a little bit more of this, a little bit less of that. But it should have its own Bordeaux Supérieur character.
1: No, absolutely inconsistent between all of them. And we were really disappointed. Paul, who I was sat next to, is an Austrian winemaker. He spoke about four words in English and three words in French. And so, but he and I managed to have some extremely good conversations with the assistance of Google Translate and various other things. We were judging it, and it was 2025, and he just said, because I've just thought, the appellation rules for superior, don't these wines have to be aged for a year before they can be released? And so we were like going, oh, maybe this is why. But actually, superior only has to be aged 9 months before it's released. So maybe we were tasting it early, but honestly, 2 months in bottle before it's released is not going to make any difference to that wine whatsoever. So I'm afraid I'll be swerving the Bordeaux for a little while, because that was disappointing. But the second set of samples we had were exceptional. We went to the Loire, and it was Chignon, Samoa Champigny and a Touraine, and honestly they were incredible.
0: Touraine Sauvignon Blanc?
1: No, these were all reds.
0: Oh, all reds.
1: I only judged reds for the most part. Cabernet Franc for the most part, and one was a Gamay Cabernet blend.
0: Ooh,
1: Yes, and I've talked to you before about my distaste for Gamay. I may have to revise my opinion based on its terroir film, because I wasn't a fan of. I mean, obviously, Lyon is very close to Beaujolais, and I did have some, and I'm still not a massive convert to it.
0: Well, the thing is, I mean, we talk about the variation in Bordeaux, which may or may not be by design, but in Beaujolais, there are 12 crews of Beaujolais.
1: Yeah.
0: And there are some people, and I think back actually many years now to a visit there, and we stayed actually with the chairman of the Cave Cooperative in Juliana.
1: Mm.
0: But the friends we were staying with had some friends, and the guy was a winemaker, the husband of the person my friend knew. This is getting very complicated,
1: but the bottom line is
0: we ended up one day in his cellar, which is a cellar down in the earth with the arches and the barrels and the candles and everything.
1: A fantasy.
0: And his thing was making Beaujolais wine as if it were a Bordeaux cru.
1: Yes.
0: And honestly, the wine he produced, it was from Gamay.
1: Yeah.
0: But it was as far from your bubblegum candy floss Beaujolais as you can possibly imagine. Amazing stuff. There are people doing that.
1: Yeah, there was none of that in this wine from the Loire, and it was incredible, to the point where I will go back and revise, you know, some drinking and go back and make sure that I'm tasting some more of this stuff, because it was really, really, really good, delivering exceptional quality. And this will probably still have been at entry level points, so I'm going to go on and explore in a couple of supermarkets and find out whether there is any Loire wines, because in Sainsbury's, very disappointed to

0: at wine judging in France, but I have been drinking wine in England. Yay, verily, in Cornwall at Camel Valley Vineyards.
1: Oh my gosh, I'm so excited to hear this.
0: Now, this is a company which has been going for absolutely ages. I mean, probably second only to Hambledon in terms of being out there at the beginning of the English wine revolution.
1: Yeah.
0: Well, I had a chat with the lovely Lottie. Here she is. Well, today I'm actually down in Cornwall in the teeming rain. But I've found my way to Camel Valley Vineyard and Winery. And I'm chatting with Lottie. How are you doing, Lottie?
2: I'm good, thank you very much.
0: Camel Valley, you've been around for quite a while, haven't you? When did this place start up?
2: So the first vines were planted in 1989 by Bob and Annie Lindo.
0: Were you one of the first English winemakers on the commercial scene, would you say?
2: In my opinion, I would say so, yeah. There might have been a few people sort of around growing grapes, but no, I think they were very sort of, you know, the first ones, really.
0: It's a name we've known for quite a while. Tell us a little bit about the styles of wines that you're producing here.
2: So initially, Bob Lindo, who started the winery, he did a lot of his training in Germany. And he did a season out there, I think Annie did as well. So a few of the early varietals that they grew were German varietals. And then since then, they have changed their style to more sparkling wines. So the ones we're known for are the Cornwall Brut and the Pinot Noir Rosé Brut. And then all sort of grew from there, very sort of typical English sparkling, traditional method style. And we've got a few still varietals as well, like the Bacchus and Rondo as well.
0: Just walking down the path here from the car park, I noticed a lot of rows of Sauvignon Blanc. Are you using that to make a sparkling wine, or are you making a still wine with that?
2: We use that to make a sparkling. That goes into, a bit of that goes into the Cornwall Brut, and a lot of it goes into Annie's Anniversary. So Annie's Anniversary is another sparkling wine that was made by Sam Lindo, the current winemaker, in honour of his mum, and that's 100% Sauvignon Blanc.
0: I'm getting a real family operation feel here. Is it still very much a family concern?
2: They oversee everything, and Bob's always around, you know, making sure we're all, you know, doing what we're supposed to be doing. And then Sam runs day to day. He's here every day. He's up there at the moment in the winery, sort of helping everyone disgorging wine.
0: Yes, I've just glimpsed them disgorging wine. And yes, if the picture comes out, we'll pop one alongside the podcast. Yeah. But I'm just looking around your little tasting room here. And it's a fine display of wines. How many wines do you actually have on your current stock list?
2: So we've got five still currently. We're currently waiting on another vintage of still wine. And then for sparkling, I think we've got about seven. As I say, the ones we're known for are the Cornwall Brut and the Pinot Noir Rosé Brut. The lesser known ones are definitely the sparkling red, which is quite niche. And then my favourite is the 2018 Pinot Noir Brut. That's my favourite.
0: That was mostly some pretty classic champagne varieties. And you said it's traditional method. So are you seeing yourselves as English sparkling wine in the champagne mould, or are you doing anything a little bit different?
2: It's definitely a different climate, I think, in contrast to soils that you find in Kent, which do have similar soils to champagne. It's definitely more of a coastal Atlantic influence. It's quite warm, but it does have quite a good breeze. But yeah, otherwise, the Pinot Noir Brut is very typical of a champagne style.
0: And I noticed you had a white Pinot sparkling wine.
2: Like a Blanc de Noir,
0: but I was expecting to see Blanc de Noir on it, but you've gone more kind of, yes, it's English sparkling wine, let's call it white.
2: Yeah, it's a white Pinot. I would say that's more towards the champagne style than other ones, because it has that bready, brioche kind of characteristic. So in terms of that, yeah.
0: Now, talking about that, in terms of the style of wine, how long are you leaving it on the lees? Are you doing a malolactic fermentation? Give us a little feel for the style of wine.
2: So with the white Pinot, that one is left on its lees for 36 months. For the Cornwall Brut, it's It is meant to be more of a fresh and fruity sort of style, so it's not, there isn't much malolactic really. It is sort of

0: softened a bit, but otherwise it is more fresh and fruity forwards.
1: And tell me, in all this rain, and we've just passed the weather station, which has had just rain continuously for over 50 days, how are things going this season?
0: It's okay. I mean, they're all in dormancy at the moment, so it's sort of trimming down and pruning the vines together where they need to be for the season. So it's pretty wet out there. Fortunately, I'm not out there doing it, so I can't comment, but Rick and Duncan and Teresa and stuff, they're all out there pruning, so that they could comment.
1: It's a very competitive market now. So Camel Valley, why should we be seeking out a bottle of Camel Valley on the shelves?
0: It's nice to, I say, keep it local. It's a family-run business, and I genuinely think they are fabulous wines. They're always winning awards. It's notable, and I think it's a really good representation of, you know, the Cornish scene. It's really lovely.
1: And I passed a couple of royal warrants pinned to the wall as I came down here.
0: Yeah, so we had a first royal warrant, and then after the King's coronation, we've now got two royal warrants with Queen Camilla. So, yeah, we're quite proud of that.
1: Well, Lottie, all strength to you. I hope you have a fantastic season to come.
0: Yeah, so do I. Thank you very much.
1: Well, Charlotte has just offered us a little tasting of some of the sparkling wines here at Camel Valley. And, of course, it would be rude to refuse, wouldn't it? So I've just had a little try of the 2022 Cornwall Brut. Now, this is an interesting wine because it's 55% Sival, 25% Chardonnay and 20% Pinot Blanc, which are not the classic champagne varieties by any stretch of the imagination, but it's a lovely, delicate, fresh wine, lots of pear on the palate, quite a good intensity of yeasty, bready notes to it. Very enjoyable. And I've moved on now to the Pinot Noir Rosé, 100% Pinot Noir, and there's a little hint of wild strawberries on the nose, but on the palate it's a little bit more red currant. It's a little bit more grown up. Don't expect strawberry cordial with this, but again, very fresh, very refreshing, really well-made wine. Now we've got the White Pinot Noir, which we mentioned. This is a 2018 vintage. And as we said earlier, it's very much a Blanc de Noir, white from black. And 0.5% higher on the ABV than the other wines, which are all classic 12%. So let's have a little taste of this. And there, dear listener, my batteries gave out, but I can tell you that that was the winning wine. That was fantastic.
2: Mm.
1: It was dearer than all the other stuff,
0: but
1: it was really worth the money. It was a very, very good glass of wine. Real intensity, layered complexity. Oh, it was an absolute joy to quaff.
2: Lovely.
1: You're listening to Drinking with Phil and Mags on Petersfield's Shine Radio. Okay, so Mags and I are in my kitchen. We're about to open the brew house.
2: We are.
1: AKA my fridge.
2: I'm really excited. You can probably hear the dishwasher in the background, but here you go. This is genuine real life. Oh, it's so cute. It's this really cute little red keg that fits beautifully in the bottom shelf of a fridge. How long has it been in there, Phil?
1: So it's been in there a week.
2: Okay.
1: My app tells me it is now time for tapping.
2: And you've waited for me to come to make it...
1: Well, no, this is the day. This is tapping day.
2: Oh, and it just happens to be getting together.
1: It just happens to have timed perfectly for the recording.
2: Oh, perfectly.
1: So if you would like to hang on to the recording device.
2: Let's see if we can get some glug noise.
1: And here we go.
2: Here we go. Oh, no, that's a neat little pour. There's no glugging. It's got a lovely little white handle. Honestly, this is the most gorgeous thing. You'll have to put a picture up, Phil.
1: I have pictures of various things, and as you will hear, I recorded the whole brewing process, but this is the end
2: The end byproduct. So what's being poured into the glass is a really beautiful pale colour. If I didn't know it was beer, I would think he was presenting me with, I don't know, like a ginger ale or something. It's quite fizzy.
1: It is. It's Space Hopper.
2: So
1: IPA.
2: So it's not entirely clear, but it's not that murky either. So sometimes they're a bit chicken soupy.
1: This isn't really a
2: chicken
1: soup.
2: This is more brothy, isn't it?
1: But what I found was if you Condition is an extra couple of days. It does clear significantly.
2: Okay. And by condition, what do you mean by that?
1: Leave it in the fridge.
2: Leave it in the fridge. All right. Okay. Jolly good. We can use posh words for basic things. Yeah.
1: All
2: super.
1: Right.
2: So we've both got a glass now. Shut the fridge door. Clink, clink.
1: Shut the fridge door.
2: Chink, chink. Here's to your
1: actually,
2: beer.
1: Mine is a little clearer.
2: Yours is a little clearer. I got the first one. Yeah. Oh,
1: it smells.
2: It's a bit fruity on the nose.
1: Mmm. Fruity.
2: Fruity, hoppy.
1: Hoppy. And it's
2: what you'd expect
1: it's
2: from beer.
1: Being well hopped.
2: Yes.
1: This,
2: okay.
1: So. Oh.
2: Oh, that's really tangy. For a non-beer drinker, that's very pleasant and acceptable, Phil.
1: That's pretty damn good.
2: It's really yummy.
1: I was, because adding the extra hop essence, I was worried it was going to be...
2: But no, actually, I've gone straight in for another gulp. Do you know what? That's really smooth.
1: The hop creeps up on you.
2: It does. It's
1: afterwards.
2: Like a really lovely...
1: Develops.
2: Back, it develops, yeah. And it's a really lovely lingering back flavour. It's really tasty, and it's got like a really sharp fruity acidity, but not sharp out of balance. Really zingy. It's very pleasant, Phil.
1: That
2: well,
1: is
2: well
1: damn
2: done,
1: good.
2: You. That's really good. So remind us again how much this concoction was.
1: So I guess it's worked out about 18 quid for 5 litres, 10 pints.
2: That's pretty good.
1: Yeah.
2: When you think about bar prices and stuff like that.
1: But the thing is, you've made it yourself, and it doesn't taste like homebrew of the
2: 1970s
1: and
2: 80s. It tastes like something I would get in the tin in a bar.
1: Like proper
2: it
1: beer.
2: Tastes like proper beer. Well, it is proper beer.
1: Right.
2: Well done you, Phil. Chink, chink.
1: That is amazing. There it was, us drinking the actual beer that was made.
2: For a non-beer drinker, Phil, I have to say that is extremely nice. It's very refreshing, and I've continued to sip throughout the evening as we've recorded this. It's really, really pleasant. Now, I say that as a non-beer drinker, you could potentially convert me.
1: You're going to have a word with your dear other half and see if you can get him started on it as well.
2: Well, we shall see.
1: Now, we have a slight confession to make here. We have rabbited on so much about everything else. We can't squeeze mead in.
2: No. And it's a really good piece of content, so we don't want to squish anything else. So we're going to move mead to May.
1: May mead. I mean, it's got a ring to it, hasn't
2: it?
1: It
2: has got a ring to it, but I absolutely promise you it'll be the
1: timeless
2: backbone.
1: The people, Loxwood Mead, and Google them in the meantime. Have a look at them. Go and buy yourself some mead and then drink along with us in May. We will make it the first item in May, so it
2: doesn't get lost again. But we just keep having so much to talk about, Phil. There is so much in the world of wine and spirits and non-alcoholic beverages and drinking and things like that that's, you know, there's so much to talk about.
1: So back to some of the stuff that you are expecting of us. Drinking days.
2: Always, as ever. So it's April, Phil. So we're going to open on the 7th of April with American Beer Day.
1: American beer?
2: American beer.
1: Oh, you mean water, fruit juices.
2: Well, not all of American beer is like that. Some of it is like that which you've produced for us today. 14th of April, Tannat. Tannat is not a wine that I will try and buy.
1: Well, you say that, but I've actually got a tasting coming up at Gallery 30.
2: Oh, yeah.
1: On South American wines. And
2: oh,
1: I can tell you that there is a Tannat on that list.
2: Oh, yeah.
1: I'm not spoiling it for anybody because you can't book on it. It's sold out. We haven't advertised it yet and it's sold out.
2: Well done you, Phil. Get yourself on the list, people
1: but
2: who want to do
1: it. It is a
2: tasting.
1: Uruguay Tannat.
2: Yeah, so and when I went to Uruguay, if you remember, I did a piece about this, didn't I? Yeah,
1: they work some kind of witchcraft with Tannat in Uruguay and make it unbelievably good.
2: I still think it needs a blend. Friend, but that's there we go. Let's see what the one you recommend is. 17th is Malbec Day.
1: Oh, we're still in South America.
2: Still in South America, or are we in Cahors?
1: Indeed
2: we are. Or are we in parts of Bordeaux where they call it Cot?
1: They do. It is still an allowed grape in the Bordeaux blend.
2: Nineteenth, we're going to mix it up a bit and have some amaretto.
1: Amaretto.
2: 21st, British Tea Day.
1: Ooh.
2: So non-alcoholic, so we've got to keep all this
1: There's
2: in.
1: There's nothing wrong with a good cup of tea.
2: No, and let's come back to that in a minute, because I've got a couple of recipe ideas for you with your British tea. 26th of April is Viognier Day.
3: And I know you're an appreciator of the Viognier.
1: I do appreciate a good Viognier.
3: I do. And I tried to find some the other day because I really fancied some of that lovely peach skin lustrousness, gorgeousness that you get from a Viognier. They do say that Viognier is the white wine for red wine lovers.
1: Do they say that?
3: They do say that. So if you've got a red wine drinker who doesn't typically drink white wine, that would be the one to get them in on. And I can see that because it's got the complexity. Yeah, let's hold out for Viognier. Anyway, do you want some ideas of what you could do with tea? Yes, in cocktails. You can have an Aperol tea spritz. So where you put your Aperol with 100 mils of Aperol, 150 mils of sparkling tea. So if you go down the no alcohol wine aisle now, no alcohol wine, you will find cans of sparkling tea.
1: Yes.
3: And you talked about this when you went to wine fair last year, so it's going to be interesting to see what's there. You can have a G&T with 50 mils of gin and 100 mils of sparkling tea with bitters and honey optional. They recommend a jasmine tea for that, for a gin and tonic.
1: So this is tea as a mixer, basically.
3: This is basically tea as a mixer. So this is, you weren't expecting this, were you?
1: I wasn't. I thought you were going to give us a recipe for tea bread.
3: No. Hot chai toddy. Now this I can get behind because I'm not a whiskey drinker. But if you've got some lemon juice, you've got some honey, you've got your hot water, a black chai tea bag, and some whiskey, and you could put cloves and cinnamon in there if you want to. They're optional.
1: That's quite wintry.
3: It is, but I can see how that's more delicious than just a hot toddy, because I'm not a massive whiskey fan. There is something about a toddy when you're feeling a little bit cold and wintry and need a bit of warming, and I think that could work. So there you go, different things to think about with tea.
1: And you said English tea earlier. Of course, we have English breakfast tea, which is
3: a style of tea. But we do grow tea in
1: Cornwall. Yeah. They grow tea.
3: Yeah, you can get it.
1: Darned expensive and hard to find in the shops, but it does exist.
3: Yes, it does absolutely exist.
1: If you're a real teapot.
3: Yes.
1: You can find yourself some English tea.
3: Yes. I used to live not very far from where they make it, in Cornwall. Yeah. Before it was famous, Phil.
1: Before Cornwall was even a glint
3: about. No,
1: in the Celtic eye.
3: This was in the 90s, Phil, which obviously is just last year, isn't it? Yes. So anyway, so there you go, some drinking days. So I might skip over the tanner, but I'll come to your tasting. There you go.
1: Excellent. And that's it.
3: Oh, is that it? Is that April done?
1: It is April done.
3: All right, well, obviously,
1: next month, we will hope to speak to General Wine. We still hope.
3: Mm-hmm.
1: We hope to speak to Miso Asia.
3: Yeah.
1: And we definitely will do
3: We are putting mead in because we really need to talk about that. So, yeah, and then we'll see what else comes up.
1: Until then, bye for now.
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1: Andy Burnham has confirmed he intends to stand in a by-election in a bid to return to Westminster. In what's being seen as a clear sign he plans to run for the Labour leadership, the Manchester Mayor will run for the seat of Makerfield in the North West. Its current MP, Josh Simons, has announced he will step down in order to make way for Mr Burnham. Scottish Labour MP Brian Leishman thinks he's the best man for the job.
2: His record in Greater Manchester speaks for itself. I also think that he is probably the most skillful communicator in the Labour Party at the moment, at whatever level, and he is the best person that I think that can basically take the growing fight and danger that Reform pose.
1: Reform UK leader Nigel Farage says he's looking forward to the contest and will throw everything at it. Another leadership hopeful, Wes Streeting, has quit as Health Secretary, saying he's lost confidence in the Prime Minister. Sir Keir Starmer says he was very sorry to see him leave the government. Despite the turmoil in Westminster, though, no one has formally triggered a leadership contest. Politics lecturer Dr. Andrew Barclay says this is the beginning of a lengthy process.
3: The Labour Party don't have particularly good form when it comes to deposing party leaders or prime ministers, and even just the rule book makes it quite difficult to do that. So there's absolutely no guarantee at all that he'll be gone in the immediate future.
1: Meanwhile, a third leadership challenger, Angela Rayner, has been cleared by the HMRC over her tax affairs. It would now leave her in a position to run as well. In other news, the economy unexpectedly grew in March. It was up 0.6% in the first 3 months of the year. A former imam's been jailed for life after a series of sexual assaults on women and girls as young as 12. 54-year-old Abdul Halim Khan from East London carried out attacks against seven victims from his local Muslim community. Police say they've identified the three women who died in the sea off Brighton. Emergency teams recovered the bodies on Wednesday. And the King has visited the victims of the Golders Green stabbings. That's the latest from Radio News Hub. I'm David Hall.
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6: 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I'm Ben at Shine Radio, and this is your weather for tonight. This evening, temperatures are nippy at 9 degrees Celsius from 7 o'clock, and these temperatures will continue to decrease and will reach 6 degrees by midnight. A high tide will commence at 9:49 tonight, and sunset will be at 8:42. Overnight, the rain that is expected to carry on is scheduled to come to a stop in the early hours of tomorrow. And so that's everything from me. I hope you've had a brilliant day, Petersfield.
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7: Welcome to Growing Together, brought to you by Petersfield Shine Radio. I'm Coxie, and I'm in the lovely company of Anne down at Adhurst Estate Allotments. Good afternoon, Anne.
8: Good afternoon, Coxie.
7: And how are you doing today?
8: Well, I'm good. I've got a little story to tell you about some lupins, which I'm sure I'll get onto in a bit, so that's causing me a bit of distress. But other than that, life is good.
7: Let's get the distress out of the way, shall we, before we move on to all the other lovely stuff we've got to share with our listeners.
8: Okay, this is a top tip for listeners, because basically it's lupin growing season. My lupins are coming out in my garden, my pride and joy. They're huge. And I saw a couple of little white flies. They're called lupin white fly, I think. They're specifically for lupins. I stupidly left it for like 48 hours and they've eaten everything.
7: They're no more.
8: It's looking pretty dodgy, but I've sprayed everything. I had to spray everything. So top tip for any listeners, if you've got lupins, check that you haven't got any white fly on them.
7: What type of spray did you use?
8: Bug clear.
7: Perfect. Perfect answer.
8: That was actually the name.
7: Okay. So that's a top tip for
8: top
7: our listeners.
8: Top tip, check your lupins, and if you see any, act fast.
7: Please do. Yes, because lupins are beautiful.
8: Yes, and they literally can eat the whole lot really fast, as I've discovered.
7: Yes, indeed. So, Anne, recently we attended the BBC Gardeners World Spring Fair at Bewley. And what a magical time it was again.
8: What a day. I mean, it is one of our favourite days and it didn't disappoint.
7: It didn't, and the sun was out once more, so we were extremely lucky with the weather. And our thanks must go to BBC's Gardeners World, Claire, Sarah and Julie, who made it possible for us not only to be there at that fantastic fair, but also to have the opportunity to interview three absolutely lovely, passionate and inspirational gardeners.
8: Yeah, it was such a fantastic day. So we've got a jam-packed episode today to bring those interviews to you all.
7: So shall we start with Aid?
8: Absolutely.
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7: We're in the presence of Aid Sellers, who very kindly is about to give us some time to answer some questions about his kitchen garden. But before I go any further, just to introduce Aid, if I may. If I understand, you were an actor, TV producer, and then you gave all that up to get involved in horticulture. And I think you've gone on to now be a designer, garden designer, a writer, a presenter, and if I get it right, an award-winning content producer. All these wonderful things. And even then, you didn't stop there. You decided to go to Suffolk, where I believe you've got a kitchen garden business, which is thriving. So naturally, we're interested in that, in terms of what a kitchen garden's all about. But before we get to that point, can you describe, how did you get so involved in horticulture?
9: Wow, you should be my agent. I love that introduction. That was fabulous. Oh, wow. You get 15% of my commission, honestly. Garden's always been in my life. My dad was a gardener, and I've got those memories of being a kid, of being on his allotment. But he's of that generation where they worked 7 days a week, and, you know, they were providing the family, and obviously in the 70s, you know, money was tight. So he had this fabulous allotment, but quite often, because he was working 6-7 days a week, he would have to plant everything out at one time, and then 3 months later he'd come home with a van filled of harvested brassicas, you know, munched on the blanching terror of my poor mum, you know. And although as a little kid I wasn't strictly into gardening, I was more interested in running across the allotment thinking I'm Han Solo trying to get to the Millennium Falcon, which was my dad's shed. It's always been in my blood. And, you know, you get older and you potter in the gardens and all that kind of thing. And I moved to London, you know, to become an actor and a scriptwriter. But as you know, actors making their way have no money. So we're often renting. And so you have to rethink gardening slightly. So all my growing was done in troughs. I remember having one of those wheelie bins. I had rhubarb grown in that. And every time we moved, I used just to wheel the bin to the next house. So it's always there. But, you know, and then I finally sort of got my first house together with my partner and my now wife. And she was the gardener. And I thought this, you know, I thought, well, I've got to put the house together because it was a huge renovation, and she was very on the gardening. But she was working in film, and she was going away for 3 months, and she handed me the seeds and she said, don't kill anything.
7: There's the challenge.
9: So that's a challenge. And obviously, you know, there's only so much DIY a person can do in a day. And it was, you know, I would step out into the garden, the garden was hadn't been touched in 20 years, and it was one of these north facing terraced houses. And at the time on TV, Alice Fowler, she was everywhere, and she had the similar setup. She had this beautiful north-facing narrow garden, and it was a real inspiration to watch her. And I started thinking, well, what can I do? I'm on my own, I can go crazy. And by the time my wife came back in September, I kind of created various beds, pathways, a sunken garden, shed.
7: So that's where the design came in.
9: Yeah, absolutely. And it was free rein because it was my garden. And obviously you make mistakes. And earlier we had a talk and I said, that's all part of being a gardener. You learn from your mistakes, and you should make mistakes, and you shouldn't, you know, be hard on yourself, because three mistakes make great discoveries. And sometimes you realise you can grow things because you've got a microclimate in your garden that your neighbour doesn't have in theirs. And they're only, what, 4 or 5 feet away.
7: And that's very true. And you never stop making mistakes.
9: You never. I always say, if you meet a gardener that says they know everything, walk away. Walk away. Because gardeners will tell you, you never stop learning. And the thing is, always keep the blinkers off. Because there's, you know, being here this weekend, there's gardeners from all walks of life, all sorts of gardens, balconies, huge meadows, whatever, but they've all got different stories and different experiences. And if you can just be a sponge, it makes you a better gardener.
7: So there was the starting point.
9: Yeah.
7: You've talked about how you gained the experience or the knowledge from your father on an allotment, and yet you've gone into kitchen garden. So what's the difference?
9: Well, what it was, I mean, again, it's another long story, so bear with me.
8: Yeah.
9: My wife came back, the garden at the time was only so big, and it's always been my wife who said, maybe you should get an allotment. And I was like, oh, I don't have the time. Within 2 days, I signed up. I was very lucky, I got the allotment within a week. It was 5 poles. Within the year, it became 10 poles. And that was my learning curve. That was my school of learning for the next so many years. And as the years went, but we were living in London, you know, lifestyles change. I wanted to embrace more of the good life. So did my wife. And I was in television, my wife was in film. And for us, the creativity wasn't there anymore, but the garden had taken off. But the moment of we're going to change our lives altogether was we got invited to the Garden Media Guild in 2016. And we were shortlisted for Blog of the Year. And we were kind of, pardon the pun, kind of green and naive. But we thought, well, let's go, see, you know, what's this all about? So we went along, and obviously all the gardener, you know, big names are there, and we're going, oh, look, so-and-so, so-and-so. And we were at the back on one table, and we were shortlisted. But we thought, oh, we're not part of this world, we're not going to win. And we had the meal, and then it was dessert. I'm sorry if this is going on, but there's
7: a boy. No, carry on. It's very interesting.
9: So the dessert, and it was toffee pudding, and there's a reason. And then I just started on my toffee pudding, and they kind of announced our category, and they announced that we'd won.
8: Wow.
9: And then we had to go up to stage and do the long walk through all the tables and chairs to get to the stage. And my wife is quite shy, so she was nervous. I had a mouthful of toffee pudding. I couldn't get rid of it. I remember walking past Joe Swift. He was lovely. He was clapping away. And then I tried to smile with all this toffee pudding in my mouth, and he looked horrified. I think I scarred him for life. He looked horrified. We got on stage, we accepted the award from the lovely Anne-Marie Power. I couldn't say anything. Then I thought, right, we're away, let's get out of here. We then had to go backstage and do the photos next to the sponsor board. And there's this photo that I've kept this very day of my wife looking slightly rabbit in headlights and me with this toffee pudding look. Oh, I look, you know, with a facial expression of Chewbacca. And now when I look up at it, I think that was the moment that we decided that we wanted...
8: Everything changed.
9: Everything to change. Yeah. And then within 2 years, we kind of given up the London life, we packed up our bags and we shipped out to Suffolk.
8: And you picked Suffolk as well.
9: Yeah, well, my wife is originally from Suffolk. Yeah. And when we were dating, every time we go back on the weekend, I just thought, there's something about Suffolk, you know, that... The planting schemes, the land, all that, you know, the sunshines, the sunset, and it just really kind of spoke to me. And I'm a Bristol boy originally, so I've gone east. I went to London, and then I've gone to Suffolk. So, it's home.
7: One thing about Suffolk, and I know this because my wife, Mrs. C, comes from Suffolk as well. She comes from Bury St. Evans. It's a dry county.
9: Yeah.
7: So I'm thinking to myself, you've gone to a dry county...
9: Yeah.
7: Isn't that in itself?
9: You know, I just said, you know, you should make mistakes as a gardener and you should embrace them. Well, I quickly learned because we moved to rural Suffolk. We were surrounded by farmers' fields. I hadn't realised the soil, I had to an extent, the soil is really heavy.
7: Mm.
9: So I quickly made the decision I'm going to go raise beds. By that point, I got into no digging. You know, I learned some things on my previous allotment, and by the end of it, I wanted to get into no digging and peat free. And I wanted to find out myself, does this stuff work? So I thought, I'll go raise beds. All my beds are peat free, even to this day. They're all peat free. The only thing I use is peat free compost or the compost I create. And the other thing is, the farmers' fields, what I hadn't realised is that they grow a crop called rape.
7: Oh, yes.
9: Which is beautiful.
8: A lot of Hampshire as well.
9: Yeah.
7: Not good for my hay fever, but
9: yeah. Not good for you. And it's not good for my brassicas, because I found out another person who loves the rape is the flea beetle. So they spend all spring and summer partying all night out in those fields.
8: They ate all my dwarf beans.
9: Yeah, and then the farmer will come along, he will harvest that crop, and that flea beetle will make one simple decision. He will pack his little bag, he'll move into my brassicas and start devouring them. So I've learned the hard way what to do and what not to do, but do you know what? I wouldn't have it any other way, because I love being in Suffolk.
7: But is that the difference between having an allotment and a kitchen garden in terms of the raised beds? Is that one of the differences?
9: Yes. I mean, my allotment was an open plot and it was fantastic. And it was, we talk about it was a great community and it was. And I learned so much.
8: Our allotment.
9: Yeah. And then from the old boys, they accept you in. There's initial kind of, is he going to stay? Is he going to, and they eventually accept you in.
8: Yeah.
9: And they give you cuttings and seedlings and you feel part of that community.
8: Yeah, it's wonderful.
9: But mine was an open plot and I loved it. But because of my work life, I was there morning, noon. I'd go to work. I could be there at 6 in the morning and then jump on the train to get into London. I'd come out off the train in the evening about 7:30, spend another hour watering, then get home. So when we moved out here, I just wanted the kitchen. I like the idea of building something from scratch, and I wanted it to be at my back door. Mm. And I wanted a new challenge. And I wanted, you know, and I also wanted to experiment and show people, you know, you don't need a huge growing space. You know, my kitchen garden isn't huge, but we grow 12 months of the year. There's always something going on. And that's what I wanted to show people, is that, you know, you can do it. You can do it. Whether you, you know, you garden 5 days a week or one weekend every 6 months, you're a gardener. You're always a gardener. It doesn't matter the experience. And you're doing something positive for you and your family.
8: I'd like to know, because we're allotments more than kitchen gardens.
9: Yeah.
8: If you had to suggest one thing to grow that is your staple, that's the best thing you grow every year that you wouldn't be without in your kitchen garden, what would it be that you use most for cooking or flavour?
9: Well, I'm going to say onions, but my wife will say garlic.
8: Yeah.
9: She puts garlic into everything. That's the joy. I grow and my wife does the cooking and she's fantastic.
10: I wondered who the chef was in
9: the
10: family.
9: Yeah, absolutely. I can't take any credit, and she comes up with wonderful recipes, but she's always saying we need more garlic.
8: Have you ever had rust? I've got rust on my garlic. I had it last year and I can see it coming again this year. Is there anything I can do?
9: Well, this is the first time ever. Someone told me last year, you know, often we plant our bulbs in the autumn.
8: Yes.
9: And over winter it's wet.
10: Yeah.
9: Obviously we get a lot of rainfall, possibly snow. And that adds to possibilities of getting rust early. So for the first time ever, last autumn, I put my onion sets into module trays. I've grown them on into the greenhouse, and I've just planted them out, probably late March, I then planted them out. And I'm going to see whether it's going to make a difference. But yeah, we suffer from rust.
8: Yeah, well, so far, that's,
9: Then previously, I've gently just stripped away the rust and I harvest them pretty much as normal.
8: Yeah, and still eat them.
9: And it's still fine. Yeah, absolutely fine. Oh.
10: And to keep the garlic going throughout the year, what does your wife do? No doubt succession planting or...
9: Well, the garlic?
10: Yes.
9: We do it because garlic stores really well. So we just grow it in one big
10: batch.
9: One big batch. And we grow... I mean, I used to grow elephant garlic, all sorts of weird and wonderful types of garlic, but my wife has streamlined it to what works for her and the cooking. So I just go, what are we growing? Okay, I'll go and grow that.
8: Actually, I got some elephant garlic. I think it's from Isle of Wight.
9: Yeah.
8: Isn't that really famous for that?
9: Yeah, absolutely. And that's where I get my clones from.
8: Yeah.
9: And I love the garlic. And maybe it's a bloke thing because it grows big and we like to show off. But my wife isn't as keen on elephant garlic. So we go for the more standard garlic varieties.
8: Interesting. Yeah.
10: And then the storing, you've mentioned that of the garlic.
9: Yeah.
10: So to keep it going throughout the year.
9: Yeah, because that's the other thing. When you get into growing and if you're trying to grow, you know, quite a lot of food, half of being the gardener is how you store it. And you're jamming, you're pickling, you're chutneying, you're blanching to freeze.
8: I spent a lot of time cooking last year.
9: Yeah.
8: And I said to my sister this year, can we just grow a little bit less maybe? Because I was just chopping runner beans up for weeks.
9: I know, and it can go a bit frantic. I have a gardening client who has a fantastic orchard and he has bees. And there's certain times a year, like come September, where it's like tools down, we are just harvesting the apples, we're just turning it into apple juice or whatever. And it's a real proper like factory sort of mentality. It's enjoyable and we love it, but it's kind of, you've got to get it done.
8: Yeah.
9: So if you don't do it, this fruit will rot. So, yeah.
8: And all of that hard work.
9: Exactly, and you want to enjoy it. And I have a thing on Christmas night, this is so sad. I like to get out my jars of beetroot, my pickled onions, when we have family to stay, the jams come out. And it's kind of a gratification. Like Christmas Day menu is all the veg that I've grown.
10: Yes.
9: But I'm not going to lie, it's a little bit of showing off. Again, boys
10: isn't that wonderful,
9: going,
10: though, to be able to do that?
8: And let's be honest, don't people give away jars of chutney for Christmas presents? I think as well.
9: Exactly, that's the other thing. Yeah. Don't tell my family that.
10: Well, what's next for you, Aid?
9: It's that thing that, you know, you're always spinning plates, but you're trying to, that's the other key thing, is to be in the moment. So this weekend, it's been frantic, it's been wonderful, but I've been trying to, well, it's not trying, you just want to be in the moment and meet and greet lots of people and hear weird and wonderful garden stories and gain that knowledge. So I'm really trying to sort of have that kind of, and I am, you know, being in the moment, but I'm very fortunate because I've got a kid's book coming out this year.
10: Oh, tell us about it.
9: Yeah, it's a kid's fiction book. Because there's,
10: about growing?
9: Well, know, everyone says, you know, you need a gardening book, and there's so many wonderful gardening books out there. And I kind of thought, at the moment, I don't think I'm going to add anything. You know, I have knowledge and all the rest of it.
8: There's not so many children books.
9: No. Like, and I've always been a script writer, and that side of me, that never goes away. And a couple of years ago, towards the end of COVID, I wrote this kid's story, fiction story, set on an allotment. And it's kind of, you know, it's grown, and if it takes off, there's a series of books. You know, we all have the dream of series. We all want to be the J.K. Rowling, don't we? You know,
8: When's that coming out?
9: It's coming out in June, July this year. It's called The Plot on the Hill, The Carrot Catastrophe.
8: Oh, wonderful.
9: So, yeah,
8: that sounds
9: so I'm
8: fantastic.
9: Very excited. I'm really looking forward to that. And again, it's, you know, if I just get one kid who goes, yeah, that was all right, it made me laugh, then it's a win, you know? And that's what you want to do. You just want to get the next generation in. And I kind of thought, well, maybe that's my way of doing it.
8: Oh,
10: so
8: wonderful.
10: Give us some idea as to the theme.
9: Oh, okay.
10: Story.
9: Well, it's basically, you know, it's like, who looks after your allotment when you're not there?
10: Okay.
9: Is it magic? Is there someone that lives under your shed? Is it the robins? Is it the hedgehogs? So we've got all that going on. So there's a bit of magic. There's a bit of comedy. There's obviously, you know, there's themes that gardeners hope and children can relate to. And there's, you know, there's a character. My dad, he was a big influence on me, and he's no longer with us. There's a character on it who is his allotment, and he's called Old Joe. And he's just my little nod to my dad.
8: Oh, lovely. Oh, yeah. Every success with that.
10: Oh, thank you.
8: Fantastic.
10: Thank you very much.
8: Yes,
10: and no doubt it's going to be publicised on your Instagram.
9: Yeah, we all have to play that game,
8: yes,
9: don't
8: definitely.
9: We? Yeah. I can be a little bit reluctant sometimes, but I know it's got to be done. But yeah, there'll be the usual popping up.
8: Good for you.
9: Yeah.
10: And what is the website?
9: Well, my website is eggsellers.com. So if you go there, there'll be all sorts of details of what I'm doing, what I'm trying to grow, where I'm going to be next. And then obviously the book stuff will be popping
8: lovely.
9: Up soon.
8: Fantastic.
10: Terrific. Aid, it's been a real pleasure talking
9: thank
10: to you.
9: Thank you. It's lovely to talk to you.
8: Really interesting. So
10: and all the very best for the future.
9: Oh, bless you. Thank you very much. Thank you.
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5: Shine.
10: Thank you, Aid. That was terrific. And we look forward to hopefully having an opportunity to speak to you again in the future about your kitchen garden. Now, Anne, I'm looking out at my strawberries, and I have to say, I've got high hopes of having a high yield this year.
8: I must say, those strawberry plants are looking impressive, and they've doubled in size even from just last week, and they're covered in flowers.
10: They are covered in flowers, and I've got to think to myself, well, okay, I've got to cover them at some point to try and protect the fruit. And I'm going to have to give some thought to that. How do I cover them to keep, you know, mice and squirrels and birds and everything else away from them?
8: Well, obviously, I've got my Christmas present from my sister, remember? So mine are well and truly covered perfectly with my hinged thing, which we talked about earlier in the year. But no, I mean, the reason we've barricaded ours is that we had problems with mice in ours, and they literally ate them all last year. They had a lovely time.
10: I'm going to be so disappointed if I don't get a good yield.
8: Yeah, I think you're going to need to protect them because they are looking amazing, and I'm sure we can also find a strawberry jam recipe or something for our listeners for next episode too.
10: I like to think so. Yes, if not just eating strawberries, that's
8: And they taste so much nicer as well than the shop bought ones.
10: They certainly do. Okay, let's move to Adam Kirtland, who we had the good fortune to be able to talk to at Bewley.
8: Fantastic.
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8: So Coxie and I are with Adam at the Spring Fair, and Adam's doing lots of making bug hotels. So thank you so much for putting some time aside for us. Lovely to meet you.
11: You too, yeah, you too.
10: And if I understand correctly, gardener, podcaster, and it was during COVID that you created an Instagram that's really kicked off. Can you tell us a bit about that?
11: Yeah, so I started it basically to just sort of as a diary for the garden, I suppose, to look back on. And I thought, oh, in a year's time, I can look what I've done in the garden. And then really got into it, suddenly became really, really passionate about gardening almost overnight. Started this Instagram page and Facebook and all the others. And it just sort of slowly trickled. But then a couple of years ago, just really took off. I posted one video in particular that just went viral and has got 40 million views.
8: Which one was that one?
11: So I made a video. It's not a gardening video as such, but I stood in the garden and I said, next time you bury a dead body in the garden, cover it in native endangered plants so that it's illegal to dig it up.
12: Oh, and wonderful!
11: And it went like 40, 50 million views all over the world. It went mad all over the world. And then ever since then, amazing. It's just gone kind of mad. So I post every single day. I've posted every day for the last 5 years. So it's either one day it can be a really practical tip about how to do something in the garden. The next can be quite a silly thing.
8: Well, actually, I have liked one of your posts recently because apparently...
11: The dancing one.
8: There's a couple I spotted. So First of all, apparently I'm now going to have no slugs at all.
11: Right, okay, you saw that. Yeah.
8: Is it for a whole season? Because I like...
11: The whole year.
8: I'm going to hold you to that one because I have a bit of a phobia about slugs.
11: Do
8: so
11: you?
8: That's great. And then another one that I particularly liked, and I'm sure a lot of people today at the fair would love, is the one that you had a little dance with the flower that you just bought and the excitement about going to a garden centre and walking out with that flower and what are you going to do with it?
11: So that was about the music in the garden centre more than anything. So it's like I think the text that I put on the thing was something like about not going to the club, but actually the garden centre started playing songs that you like.
8: I did see that one. There was a little bit of twerking in that one, I think.
11: There was a little
8: bit
11: of twerking. There were some other bits that my girlfriend told me to cut out, so we've cut that out.
8: And there's another one of you holding a plant, running through a field with joy.
11: Oh, yes.
8: Because I can imagine everyone like that today, leaving the fair with their plants. I think I might be doing that little run of joy.
11: We haven't got anything yet. We've got
8: a trolley.
11: Oh, okay, fine.
10: So you're going to need to give us your Instagram account.
11: Yes. So my Instagram and my TikTok and my Facebook are all View From The Potting Bench. And I'm there every single morning, rain or shine, posting something, either something to really help you in the garden, something really informative and educational, or it's a little bit of silliness. Because I think life is too serious as it is, so you've got to have a little bit of lightness with the darkness.
10: Totally agree, yeah.
8: And what would be your top tip for May for our listeners?
11: Oh, my top tip would be to do something that sounds quite painful, but it's called the Chelsea Chop.
8: Ooh,
11: and
8: the Chelsea, yes.
11: Chelsea Chop. It sounds like a dance move, I appreciate that. But so on the, I think it's the 18th this year, the Chelsea Flower Show starts. And what we kind of say as gardeners is when you get to about that time, which is the middle of May, there are a lot of plants that you can cut back in the garden. So things like geums or echinacea, lots of perennials that are flowering right now, they'll be starting to fade back by that point. If you cut them right back down to the ground, they'll flower again in late summer. But you do it around the Chelsea Flower Show. I have heard this
8: because I've got some geums and they're bright orange.
11: They're
8: and
11: beautiful
8: at the moment,
11: right
8: they
11: now.
8: Are very pale orange.
11: Oh, okay.
8: And I think they've been flowering. They seem to have flowered all winter, actually.
11: Yeah,
8: I don't
11: they've
8: know
11: come
8: what's
11: out
8: happened
11: a little
8: to
11: bit
8: them.
11: Early this year.
8: And they've gone pale, so that could probably be the one I need to do. But there's so many flowers.
11: You can do it now. Wait a couple more weeks. Maybe wait until around middle of May.
8: I just need to be harsh and do
11: you
8: it.
11: Do.
10: But
11: do.
10: Anne, your definition of chop might not be what's being described.
8: Yeah, no, I've heard about this. It's right down, isn't it?
11: Right
8: it's
11: down
8: a proper,
11: to the, so none,
8: yeah.
11: of the, none of the leaves,
8: oh,
11: none
8: I don't
11: of the
8: know
11: foliage,
8: if I can bear
11: just the
8: it.
11: Flower stems, follow them all the way down, cut them right at the bottom. It feels really harsh and it looks bare for a couple of weeks, but they'll soon start growing again. And
8: I'm
11: going to
8: be brave
11: flowers.
8: This year and do the
11: it.
8: Chelsea Chop.
11: Do it.
8: Well, thank you for that tip.
11: That's all right. You're very welcome.
10: And what else is going on? I can see in front of us that you've got benches set out at the fair whereby you're covering bug hotels?
11: We've been making bug hotels. So my other thing with gardening is not just about making it easy, but is kind of making it accessible. And also, I post a lot of garden DIY. And I think there's a lot of... I don't know what it is about DIY, the way you think, I've never used a hammer, I've never used a drill, or I've never used tools or whatever they are. But actually, once you've got a little bit of knowledge and someone's there to kind of give you a hand, actually it's really, really easy. So yes, we're making bug hotels. Over the 3 days, there've been 5 sessions with 20 people. So by the end of it, we'll have made 300 bug hotels over the 3 days. So yes, I've been cutting 2,000 bits of wood for the last week or so. All the chicken wire, I've been cutting that as well. So there should be about 300 bug hotels going out into
8: fantastic.
11: The wild.
10: And tell us about the type of bugs that your bug hotels are looking to attract.
11: So these ones, so at the very start of the show, we had some bamboo canes that you would put in there, and that attracts solitary bees and leafcutter bees. So they make it their home, they lay their eggs, and then and that's where their kind of eggs will hatch. But hay and wool. So the hay will attract things like earwigs. The wool is actually more for birds than it is for bugs. So the birds will come and peck it and take it away and use it for nesting. And they're all nesting at the moment. So anything we can in the garden, I think, is a really good thing.
10: Oh. I think it is as well. I think it's great. And these other things that you come up with for DIY, I've got no creativity in me at all, as all my listeners know. Our listeners, I should say, know. What other things can you think of that are fairly simple to put together that are very beneficial, like the bug hotels?
11: There's loads of things. And actually, the first year that I did this, I used a different type of wood, and I used old wooden pallets. So you might have got something delivered, something large delivered, and you've got the wooden pallet. You'll put it on your drive and hope somebody takes it away. Well, if you live within about 5 miles of where I live, chances are I'll probably come and take the pallet away. But once you break the pallet up, you've got a pile of wood there that if you went to a sawmills or to a DIY shop and bought the wood, it would cost you 30 or 40 quid probably for the wood that you've got from a pallet. So once you've broken that up, you can really make anything. And I've made wooden crates, planters, all sorts of things from those simple pallets. So yeah, you don't really need that much creativity. You just need an idea and a spare afternoon, and that's all you need, really.
10: Maybe I should have said I'm lacking in ideas as well.
11: Okay, fine.
10: I rely upon Mrs. C to sort of give me the inspiration.
11: The simplest thing that you can do with a wooden pallet is if you stand it up on its side so it's kind of upright, and you imagine each of those bits at the back, there's normally like three slats at the back. If you put a bit of wood on each of the bottom of those, you sort of create three shelves that you can plant into. Then if you lean that by your back door, by your hopefully by your kitchen, you can plant that up with herbs, and then it's really easy to then go out and pick the herbs to use in cooking or cocktails, whichever your choice is.
10: Well, I know what you'd go for.
11: I would too, to be fair. I've got Pims over
8: idea.
11: There and I've resisted it all weekend.
10: But it's Sunday. Yes.
11: It's the last day. Last day. I've got to drive home though, so maybe not today.
8: Listen, thank you so much for your time. We really appreciate it. And yeah, good luck with all your bug hotels for the rest of the day.
11: Thanks very much.
10: Yeah, thank you very much indeed.
11: Thank you.
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10: Shine Radio. Thank you, Adam, for that. That was, again, very inspirational. Okay, I think we need an update on how Rocky's faring. So should we move across to Mrs. C?
8: Absolutely. So I bumped into Mrs. C. What fun. Now, I've been dying to ask you, because you were telling our listeners in the last episode all about the lovely Rocky that you've been looking after on the allotment. How's Rocky doing?
12: Hello, Anne. He's been with us most of the days. He's still following Coxie round. He tends to come for breakfast, lunch and dinner. And he's been a little bit of a permanent fixture, except for the last day. We haven't seen him, but we do think he is part of a pair. So maybe there are some babies about. We're not too sure.
8: You think he might be now paired up? Oh, actually, just for any of our listeners who didn't hear the last podcast, we're talking about a little robin, Rocky the Robin, who'd had his feathers a little bit ruffled.
12: We are. We're talking about Rocky. Coxie and I thought that he might have been, I don't know, assaulted or something by a bigger bird. But actually, having done a little bit of investigation, it may be that he has a case of mites. Ooh. So, I know.
8: Is that painful?
12: No idea. Completely different than what we originally said. But we're going to do a little bit more investigation about it. Apparently, they do molt a little bit after
8: instead of being looking like he was bedraggled because he'd been attacked, it might have been because he had the mites.
12: Maybe, yes. So we're doing a little bit more investigation on it, and we will feed back.
8: Yes, we want to hear every month how he's doing. But he's still looking okay. He's looking better, is he, than last month?
12: He looks a bit better than he did, and he's happily flying about. He's happily eating, sunbathing, making his presence felt. So.
8: And potentially he's got a new friend. Ooh!
12: Potentially, yes.
8: Well, keep us posted. Let's catch up about him next month.

0: And it's that worrying time, isn't it? Whether you think, do I take it out of the greenhouse to the elements, or do I keep it in just for that extra week? We've started planting things out. What about you?
1: Oh, definitely. My dahlias have gone in. My pumpkins are going in today.
0: Ooh.
1: I've already put in some French beans.
0: Mm-hmm.
1: I've got my runner beans still in the greenhouse for the time being, but they're coming out very soon to get them started so I can then plant some more to have that sort of succession growing that we've talked about before on this podcast. Flowers, my seeds are going direct into the ground now. I don't see any point in trying to do the trays within the greenhouse. Might as well get them into the ground and see what happens.
0: Yeah, I've got a couple of cosmos and everything. I threw them into the ground a couple of weeks ago and actually they're doing amazingly well, so I'm quite surprised by that. So, but yeah, keep going. I've got our Montatour out as well, and we're going to plant out some more things today.
1: So fingers crossed.
0: Yes,
1: everything's going to work.
0: Everything so far this year is all going well.
1: So I think we need to move on to Helen Hutchings Cox, my namesake.
0: That
1: must be a distant relation.
0: Absolutely,
1: somewhere down the line. Yes, for sure. But she's got an allotment. She's very passionate about her gardening, and let's listen to what she had to say to us.
0: We're here with Helen as BBC Gardens World Spring Fair, and we were lucky enough to listen to your talk earlier. Lovely to meet you, and thanks for putting the time aside to chat.
2: For me, sorry to interrupt, but it's an absolute pleasure being able to meet someone with such passion about gardening, a writer. So I've seen articles in various magazines that you've written, and you're about sustainability, if I understand correctly.
3: Yep.
2: And you're going to talk to us about how we can promote the use of nature as opposed to destroying it for our own means. And most importantly, you're a Cox. You're a member of the same family that I am.
3: Yep.
2: Hey! And as a bonus.
0: I'm trying to work out, have you got heritage together here?
2: I don't know. Well, we probably
3: have. Probably get far enough back.
2: Carry on, back into France or whenever. I guess before the Normandy. No, it wasn't Normandy. That was the World War II, wasn't it? I should say 1066 and all that. Yes, I'm sure. But anyway, as I said, an absolute pleasure to be able to meet you and to talk to you. Can you please tell us a little bit about your passion for gardening and where it originated from?
3: Yes. I mean, you're going to have to cut me off when I go on for too long, but I have always loved nature. So I've not necessarily always been a gardener, but I've always loved being outside. I was always up a tree. I was always looking for bugs in the dirt. I was always doing something. I always had compost under my fingernails, but not necessarily from potting up a plant. I always follow through on ideas that I have, and that's one of the reasons I do so many different things. So when I start to explain to people what I do, it comes back to gardening in a nature-friendly way. But you're right, I'm a writer, I'm a presenter, I do content online, I work with a number of conservation charities, a number of gardening charities. I am actually a gardener, so I've done my show garden here, but it all comes back to working with nature for the use of building stronger ecosystems that improve gardens and connecting people back to it, because I think we've lost that connection to nature, and I think gardening is kind of the gateway drug to understanding that we should really work together to protect this planet that we're on rather than stripping out the resources. Gardening's magical for so many reasons, but it's that nature connection that's the most important to me.
2: And you've got an allotment.
3: I have got an allotment, yes. So I'm now on my second allotment. I got my very first allotment a few years ago when I lived in Eastleigh. It's one of the best allotment sites I've ever been to. Well, since we've gone from that site, my very first allotment was in Eastleigh when I was living there, and I got to the top of the allotment list after about 2 years.
0: Oh wow.
3: And it was quite a short waiting time actually.
0: Yeah.
3: And it was one of the best places I've ever been in my life. My first day on site, I was inundated with friendly advice and people that were so passionate about growing their own food and just wanted to teach me how to do it. And that's kind of where it all went. That's when I got the gardening bug and I realized that actually this tangible thing, this is all nature, and it's all working together to grow food, working with nature and connecting people. And it's been a slippery slope ever since. I'm now full-time in the gardening industry. I abandoned my corporate job to do this and I love it so much. I'm now on my second allotment, so I moved house within Hampshire, and I'm using the space as sort of a permaculture inspired allotment now. So that is regenerative agriculture and building back the systems and bringing nature back to that space rather than, you know, traditionally stripping things out and taking the resources and spraying and controlling to within an inch of its life. So my allotment is a very small patch, but it is teeming with life.
2: And you've got a back garden where, if I understand correctly, you've got patches Is that how you describe them? Patches, where you try different things. Can you tell us a bit about that?
3: So one of the things that I love about gardening is that

0: you would never meet anyone that's more passionate than a gardener, and people love teaching other people about gardening, and that's part of the thing that I do. So I have an online account where I make little videos about projects I've been doing in the garden in a beginner-friendly way to get people into gardening and not being scared to just give it a go. So my Instagram grid is a little patchwork of projects that I've been doing, and that's exactly what my garden looks like in real life. My garden is deliberately set up so that I can take a 30-second video and teach someone how to grow peas in a gutter or create a wildlife pond or do something small that will make a difference, but starts them on that journey of thinking, I can give this a go, there's nothing scary about it, and go from there. Because I think once you're in gardening, you get quite quickly obsessed with it, but it's taking that first step.
1: And actually, that's something we say in our podcast every week. Actually, we always say, we're just giving everything a go. We're not experts, but we're giving it a go, and sometimes it works, sometimes it doesn't, but then you're always learning from that. And actually, quite a lot of people are saying that. In fact, Adi was mentioning that earlier when you were chatting to him too. It's just, as you say, learning from, not mistakes, just learning, really, isn't it?
2: Minor mistakes.
1: Yeah, where they are.
0: It's just adjustments.
1: Adjustments. Let's not ever call them mistakes then. Let's call them adjustments and learning.
2: Adjustments and learning. I like that. That's better, yes.
1: And give it a go, yeah.
0: I work quite deeply in the horticulture industry now, and there's people that have been working in it for 60 years, and even they will say that they are always learning, because the gardening is so broad. There is always something to learn from, and no two growing seasons are ever the same. So even if you think you've absolutely nailed something, the weather will take you completely by surprise, and it'll be entirely different the year after. So broad beans are a really interesting one that they come up quite a lot in my gardening talks that I do, because people always come to me saying broad beans have been really consistent. I've sown them in the winter, they've popped up in the spring, and that's that really consistent crop. But with our changing climate, even that surety isn't there anymore. So people are finding their broad beans have failed, and they're learning to use different crops to cover that sort of hungry gap. So yeah, it's an ongoing process.
1: Which crop would they be trying instead?
0: So you can get some really early peas. So there are some peas that you can sow in the UK from about February onwards. So they're called Meteor. It's a very specific variety, but they're very hardy, so they crop quite quickly as well. So they will be ready to crop just in that gap where the broad beans would have been.
1: Oh, interesting.
2: I have tried those, and they do work very well. Yeah. Very well. Now, but you talk about how you've got involved in gardening, you know, very wide range of activities. Mm-hmm. One of which I believe is that we now have a Cox who's involved in the RHS, or in a big way.
0: Yes, so I am the youngest ever council member of the RHS. Thank you. So it's known as the council, and it's essentially the board of trustees holding the charity to account to make sure that it acts in its charitable purpose to get more people into gardening and widening up access to horticulture for all. So essentially trying to get more people into gardening, which is my whole thing.
1: Which is exactly what you're trying to do.
2: What is the best way to get people engaged in gardening? I think I heard you say earlier that you're part of the scout movement, where you were quite happy to take boys and girls down to your allotment to talk to them about what goes on there, which is great to get at an early age that involvement and that interest. But how do you get other people involved in gardening?
0: I am trying it in so many different ways. So this year I am very much on a mission to reach as many people as I can, and I'm doing that through writing, I'm doing that through online content, I'm doing that through presenting, I'm doing that through coming to things like this and doing physical show gardens so you can see just how easy it is to replicate. And I think, to me, the biggest barrier to entry to gardening is that people are scared to give it a go, or they don't have access to giving it a go. And it's just taking that very first step, and you start to realise that actually it's not that hard at all, and it's quite fun. So it is that very first step of convincing people to get their fingers dirty, even if it's just putting a sunflower seed in a pot.
1: Like, and that then you enough. Actually realise you can do it.
0: Exactly.
1: And then you see it work. Oh, wow.
0: Yeah, I did that. And it's so
1: And that's
0: rewarding.
1: Very good for mental health as well, isn't it?
0: Exactly. It is, yeah. Especially building that patience and that resilience and that sort of connection to nature through that.
1: Yeah, resilience when a whole crop goes to flea beetles.
0: Yes, yes. Which can be quite upsetting, but you'll be a stronger person afterwards.
2: Given this time of year, you must be extremely busy in terms of going from here to there and all over the place.
0: Yes.
2: How do you get time on your allotment? More importantly, how do you get time to water it sufficiently?
0: So I actually don't water my allotment that much, and that is because your plants are stronger the less water that they have, because they're forced to put roots down deep into the soil where the water is stored. So it's actually helping build resilience in the plants as well. So the less that you sort of mollycoddle your plants, the stronger that they'll be. So I'm not too worried about watering, especially in these hot summers. I've built enough organic matter into my soil through mulching and building that sort of cover layer that I know that my soil is healthy enough to retain that moisture, and that my plants are healthy enough because they've sent down those deep roots and they're going to thrive. Whereas if I were to be watering them every day, they would be mimicking conditions that don't exist. So when I go away for a week on my travels and doing this show garden, they would very much struggle. But I am confident that when I get home and spend some time in my allotment tomorrow, they're all going to be fine.
1: Have a lot of confidence in your soil. I think that is a real key thing. And actually, we're standing right next to something that I know our listeners can't see, but I know it's something you're really passionate about. And I am desperate to have a look at it as well. It's your worm farm.
0: Yes, my
2: wormery. Now known as a worm farm.
0: Yes, well, a worm farm, a worm composter, a wormery, whatever you want to call it. Essentially, it's a concentrated population of composting worms that break down organic matter and turn it into supercharged compost that you can use in your garden. And the best thing that you can do for your soil is build in that organic matter. So whether it's through mulching, whether it's through mixing in things like worm castings, just adding in that nutrient balance and that sort of structure to your soil is the most important thing. And I think that a wormery is the perfect way to do that. It's a really compact space, so anyone can have one. So even if you've got a balcony or a patio, you don't need the giant space that you have when you have compost bays. It's really fun and interactive.
1: Yeah,
0: so if you've got kids,
1: worms.
0: Yeah, it's great. If you've got kids, it's fascinating because you learn so much about worms and you see tiny baby worms, but it's also quicker than a traditional composter as well. So that will create compost for me in about 3 months, which
1: three months,
0: which is far quicker than, you know, the 12 months it takes in a traditional bay.
1: I think I might have to treat myself to a wormery.
2: I'll find you one. No problem. What do you feed your worms?
0: So anything organic goes into the worm farm. So that is things like your kitchen cuttings, your cuttings from the garden. Don't put in things like meat or dairy because they will go off. But anything that you would put in your normal compost heap can go in a worm farm. So even things like shredded paper. I have a bunny and all of his litter goes in it and it supercharges the compost and it's really quick. So you'd be surprised. You can put quite a lot in a worm farm.
1: My sister's got a rabbit. So yes,
0: there we
1: go. That's perfect.
2: And I think you mentioned earlier also that coffee is good to spread around.
0: Yes.
2: Because it helps the soil.
0: It does.
2: And it helps various things get a, I think you described it as a boost.
0: Exactly. It is like a little caffeine boost for your soil, partly because it is that organic matter that you're building in and partly because it adds nutrients back into your soil. So what I wouldn't say is spread a thick layer of coffee grounds over your soil because that will actually mat together and create a barrier layer that stops moisture getting into your soil. But mixing in coffee into your compost, mixing it into your soil, sprinkling it finely around your plants, it's supercharged for the garden. It also, in theory, deters slugs as well.
1: Oh, we always like that. Yeah, I need to deter those slugs.
2: Anything to deter slugs, definitely. And what's next for you, Helen?
0: I am running around all summer trying to spread the gardening word in as many different ways as possible. So I'm working with a few conservation charities to put out some practical advice as to how to bring more wildlife to your garden and build healthier garden ecosystems that way. I'm writing some more articles. I'm continuing with my videos online and I'm getting out to more shows like this. I'm just trying to meet as many people as possible and spread the gardening bug.
2: So what's the best way for us to reach your gardening bug?
0: So I'm known online as Helen Likes Plants across all of the major social media platforms. So if you just type that in, you should be able to find me. And there'll be links to some of the magazines and online article places that I write for as well.
1: Fantastic. Well, thank you so much for your time. And again, thank you for... We thoroughly enjoyed your talk earlier as well.
2: Yes, thank you, Helen. Lovely to meet another Cox.
0: Thanks for having me.
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1: Well, that was just absolutely fascinating. Thanks for your time, Helen. And yeah, what an episode. We just had such a good day, met so many interesting people, and yeah, can't wait to do that again next year.
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5: 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Stay with us after the news at 4. Start the day in love with the easiest, dreamiest early morning soundtrack. Love at First Light on the way.
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9: Are you, or do you know someone who's unable to get to the library due to ill health, mobility issues, or because they're caring for someone else? 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
1: Andy Burnham is to try and run for Parliament. Labour MP Josh Simons has announced he will stand down and trigger a by-election in his Makerfield constituency. The Manchester Mayor's confirmed he intends to run, and sources in Downing Street have told Labour MPs they won't attempt to block him. But Scottish Labour leader Anna Sarwar says they need to get on with governing.
2: I'm not interested in the personalities, I'm interested in the outcomes. Because what's really important here is that we have a Labour government that has the trust of people across the country and is delivering for people right across the UK.
1: If Andy Burnham wins a by-election, it would allow him to challenge Sir Keir Starmer. And in another dramatic day in Westminster, the Health Secretary Wes Streeting resigned, saying he'd lost confidence in the Prime Minister. But he fell short of announcing his intention to run for the leadership. Meanwhile, another hopeful, Angela Rayner, has revealed she's been cleared by HMRC over her tax affairs, leaving her in a position to run. Shadow Chancellor Mel Stride says whoever leads the country will have a tough time.
3: If there is a change, they'll inherit a very divided Labour Party in Parliament. A party in Parliament that's already demonstrated it can't take the tough decisions, and a party that has shown it has no plan, particularly on the economy. And I don't see any of that changing, I'm afraid, even if they change leader.
1: Despite the political turmoil, no one has officially stepped forward to trigger a leadership contest. In other news, Nigel Farage says the £5 million he received from a billionaire Reform UK donor was given as a reward for campaigning for Brexit. The Reform UK leader insists the money from Christopher Harborne was given to him on a completely unconditional basis. The King's been on a walkabout in Golders Green, the site of a recent anti-Semitic attack. Charles met with Jewish victims of a double stabbing before greeting the crowds. President Trump's received a warm welcome from his Chinese counterpart President Xi in Beijing. And Madonna, Shakira and BTS will co-headline the halftime show at the World Cup final this summer. That's the latest from Radio News Hub. I'm David Hall.
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0: Petersfield's weather with Hector's, where gentlemen and now ladies can step out in style, whatever the weather.
5: And a very good morning from the Shine Radio Weather Desk. Today you can expect sunny intervals and highs of 14 degrees, feeling closer to 11 in the breeze. The day starts around 6 degrees with cloud and sunny spells. The sun begins to be hidden more by 11 a.m. where the chance of rain begins to increase. From 1 p.m. until 7 p.m, temperatures stay at around 12 degrees with a high chance of rain. Throughout this period, there will also be sunny spells. Winds today will be around 7 miles per hour with gusts of up to 22 miles per hour. Sunset will be at 8:47 and the night to follow will be cloudy but dry with lows of 4 degrees. Tomorrow, sunrise will be at 5:13 and the day will be cloudy with sunny intervals with some rain later on in the day.
0: 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Love at first light.

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1: Nice hair, Hannah.
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0: In Petersfield's local news, Police and Crime Commissioner unveils road safety crackdown and new policing team. Chris Packham Film explains the national climate emergency at Pekin event. Whitehill and Borden Community Party's Andy Tree romps to victory. And we preview this weekend's sport. I'll have details of these Petersfield stories after the national and world news.
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2: Andy Burnham has confirmed he intends to stand in a by-election in a bid to return to Westminster. In what's being seen as a clear sign he plans to run for the Labour leadership, the Manchester Mayor will run for the seat of Makerfield in the North West. Its current MP, Josh Simons, has announced he will step down in order to make way for Mr Burnham. Scottish Labour MP Brian Leishman thinks he's the best man for the job.
3: His record in Greater Manchester speaks for itself. I also think that he is probably the most skillful communicator in the Labour Party at the moment, at whatever level.
2: Reform UK leader Nigel Farage says he's looking forward to the contest and will throw everything at it. Another leadership hopeful, Wes Streeting, has quit as health secretary, saying he's lost confidence in the Prime Minister. Sir Starmer says he was very sorry to see him leave the government. Despite the turmoil in Westminster, though, no one has formally triggered a leadership contest. Politics lecturer Dr Andrew Barclay says this is the beginning of a lengthy process.
4: The Labour Party don't have particularly good form when it comes to deposing party leaders or prime ministers, and even just the rule book makes it quite difficult to do that. So there's absolutely no guarantee at all that he'll be gone in the immediate future.
2: Meanwhile, a third leadership challenger, Angela Rayner, has been cleared by the HMRC over her tax affairs. It would now leave her in a position to run as well. In other news, the economy unexpectedly grew in March. It was up 0.6% in the first 3 months of the year. A former imam's been jailed for life after a series of sexual assaults on women and girls as young as 12. 54-year-old Abdul Halim Khan from East London carried out attacks against seven victims from his local Muslim community. Police say they've identified the three women who died in the sea off Brighton. Emergency teams recovered the bodies on Wednesday. And the King has visited the victims of the Golders Green stabbings. That's the latest from Radio News Hub. I'm David Hall.
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0: I'm Mike Waddington at Petersfield Shine Radio. Police and Crime Commissioner unveils road safety crackdown and a new policing team. A new roads policing team and £340,000 investment aim to cut casualties in Hampshire and the Isle of Wight. With careless driving added to key risks, leaders warn preventable collisions must fall to save lives and improve road safety. Here's the Police and Crime Commissioner, Donna Jones.
6: I issued a road safety community grant fund that are given out to community speed watch, to parish councils, town councils to put in the speed indicator devices, the flashing slowdown. I brought back yellow fixed speed cameras, and there are a handful of those going in on the most dangerous roads. Yes, there is a lot going on. More police officers. I've invested in more undercover police cars and motorbikes. They've got special cameras attached to them so they can catch people who are using their mobile phone whilst driving. I'm working with the highways authorities and trying to do what I can to make sure that we are catching those people who are driving carelessly, recklessly, and those people who are overtly speeding.
0: Chris Packham Film explains the national climate emergency at PCAN event. A national emergency briefing attended by about 1,200 MPs, civil servants and others heard from high-powered experts about extreme weather, food security, health and the cost of living. PCAN's Paul Parkin tells us what happened next.
7: Team that are part of the national emergency briefing distilled the information down into a dozen or so key points. They've engaged Chris Packham to lead the film. He is interviewing a number of high-profile figures. Filming that they did is what we're going to show next week. So we've got a panel. We're very thankful. Damien Hines, our local MP, is coming along. Paul Turner, who leads Ministry of Eco Education. And then we've got Amy Felis, who is CEO of the Western Sussex Rivers Trust. We'll be asking people for their views. Think about what actions we could take to support the local environment.
0: The film will be shown at TPS on Thursday, the 21st of May at 6:30, free entry. Here's our preview of this week's sport in the Petersphere.
8: Hello, I'm Mia at the Sports Desk with the local sports this weekend. 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On Saturday, the Petersfield Men's First Cricket Club face Eastleigh Warriors away, where they look to continue from their opening win last weekend. Also in action, the Petersfield Ladies Cricket Squad host St Cross Samodians on Saturday in the Women's Division 1 Hampshire Cricket League. That's it for the local sports this weekend. For match reporting and interviews, be sure to listen

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1: Whitehill and Borden Community Party Andy Tree romps to victory. Andy Tree, who is also a district and town councillor, won 65% of the vote in the county council elections for Whitehill, Borden and Linford. He tells us it's about getting things done.
2: Put local priorities first and I stay out of national politics, because the truth is local priorities are the local priorities generally, regardless of whether you're traditionally right-wing, left-wing, whatever your national politics might be, that can be left behind to vote for me locally, to unite the community, not make it political, to unite the community and get things done. And a doer, not a protester. Winning my county seat boosts the momentum across all my council roles. Of course, I'm a town councillor, a district councillor. It means that I can go to those in power, other organisations, NHS, police, with a strong mandate to represent residents and get things done.
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4: And a very good morning from the Shine Radio Weather Desk. Today you can expect sunny intervals and highs of 14 degrees, feeling closer to 11 in the breeze. The day starts around 6 degrees with cloud and sunny spells. The sun begins to be hidden more by 11 a.m., where the chance of rain begins to increase. From 1 p.m. until 7 p.m, temperatures stay at around 12 degrees with a high chance of rain. Throughout this period, there will also be sunny spells. Winds today will be around 7 miles per hour with gusts of up to 22 miles per hour. Sunset will be at 8:47 and the night to follow will be cloudy but dry with lows of 4 degrees. Tomorrow, sunrise will be at 5:13 and the day will be cloudy with sunny intervals with some rain later on in the day.
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5: The roads in Petersfield's town centre should be pretty clear today, with some utility asset works beginning along Bepton Down and repair and maintenance works along Mogsmead, Prince's Road and Montague Gardens due to finish by the end of today. However, none of these works are expected to affect drivers. In Steep, some repair and maintenance works are due to take place along Stonehill this morning, which are expected to be finished later this afternoon. There may be some disruption whilst the works are being carried out, so a two-way traffic control system will be in place along the length of the road. In Liphook, there are currently some repair and maintenance works taking place along London Road. Traffic along London Road and Tower Road will be affected whilst the works are being carried out, so a motorway traffic control system is in place along London Road. Also in Liphook, since October of last year, some scaffolding works have been taking place along Hollycombe Lane. These works are scheduled to be finished today, but until they are, a two-way traffic control system will remain in place along the road. This evening, if you're travelling northbound from Hindhead on the A3, please note that the slip road and lane there will be closed off overnight from 8 p.m. onwards to allow for some drainage works to take place there. The slip road and lane should be open again in the morning. The works are expected to be in progress overnight until Tuesday, May 19th, after when things should be back to normal. Also this evening, if you're travelling northbound between Sheet and Ham Barn on the A3, the lane linking the two will be closed off overnight from 8 p.m. onwards to allow for some off-road works to take place there. The lane will be open again very early in the morning. The work should be in progress overnight until Tuesday, May 19th, after when things should be back to normal. For any further updates, you can reach us by phone at 01730 555 500 or contact us through our website at shineradio.uk. That's all from Jack at the Travel Desk for now. Enjoy your weekend and make it shine.
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0: Come on, Petersfield, let's build a band. A beat from Dragon Street and a snare from the square. A bass from Penn's Place, a gliss from Liss and a fill from Bell Hill. Ooh, some vocals from Us Locals and the Dave Gilmore of Tilmore.
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0: In Petersfield's local news, Police and Crime Commissioner unveils road safety crackdown and new policing team. Chris Packham Film explains the national climate emergency at peak and event. Whitehill and Borden Community Party's Andy Tree romps to victory. And we preview this weekend's sport. I'll have details of these Petersfield stories after the national and world news.
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2: Sir Keir Starmer's leadership remains under intense pressure, with Andy Burnham finding a route back to Parliament and Wes Streeting resigning from government. The Mayor of Greater Manchester says he wants to make politics work for people, but he will need to win his Makerfield by-election first. James Mathewson is a former Labour spokesperson who thinks a new PM is coming no matter who runs against Sir Keir.
3: Either way, I think we're expecting to see a new Prime Minister in the next month or two, you know, kind of probably by September, definitely.
2: Meanwhile, James Murray has been appointed as Wes Streeting's replacement as Health Secretary. Elsewhere, Donald Trump has hinted at further military action in Iran. This after he'd previously said the already fragile ceasefire was on life support after rejecting Tehran's peace proposal as garbage. The US president is in China meeting President Xi Jinping. Mr. Trump has promised a better relationship with China than ever before. Close contacts of the student who died after a meningitis outbreak are being offered antibiotics as a precaution. Two others are being treated after at least one confirmed case, although it's not thought to be the same strain of MenB linked to outbreaks in Kent in March. The UK Health Security Agency say the risk to the public is very low. The man accused of stabbing two Jewish men in Golders Green and attacking one of his friends is due at the Old Bailey today. 45-year-old Esser Suleiman is alleged to have gone on a knife rampage in late April. He's charged with three counts of attempted murder. And the amount of butterflies you see may be decreasing. That's according to the Butterfly Conservation, who believe the numbers are dropping because of climate change. Kate Merry is the head of engagement for Butterfly Conservation and says we need to take action to protect them.
4: 80% of species have declined in the last 50 years due to habitat loss and climate breakdown. And so for us, if we know that more people care about butterflies, we also know that they're more likely to take action to protect them.
2: Well, they're also asking the public to vote on their favourite butterfly. From Radio News Hub, I'm Frankie Hersine.
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0: I'm Mike Waddington at Petersfield Shine Radio. Police and Crime Commissioner unveils road safety crackdown and a new policing team. A new roads policing team and £340,000 investment aim to cut casualties in Hampshire and the Isle of Wight. With careless driving added to key risks, leaders warn preventable collisions must fall to save lives and improve road safety. Here's the Police and Crime Commissioner, Donna Jones.
7: I issued a road safety community grant fund that are given out to Community Speed Watch, to parish councils, town councils, to put in the speed indicator devices, the flashing slowdown. I brought back yellow fixed speed cameras, and there are a handful of those going in on the most dangerous roads. Yes, there is a lot going on. More police officers. I've invested in more undercover police cars and motorbikes. They've got special cameras attached to them so they can catch people who are using their mobile phone whilst driving. I'm working with the highways authorities and trying to do what I can to make sure that we are catching those people who are driving carelessly, recklessly, and those people who are overtly speeding.
0: Chris Packham Film explains the national climate emergency at PCAN event. A national emergency briefing attended by about 1,200 MPs, civil servants and others heard from high-powered experts about extreme weather, food security, health and the cost of living. PCAN's Paul Parkin tells us what happened next.
8: Team that are part of the national emergency briefing distilled the information down into a dozen or so key points. They've engaged Chris Packham to lead the film. He is interviewing a number of high-profile figures. Filming that they did is what we're going to show next week. So we've got a panel. We're very thankful. Damien Hines, our local MP, is coming along. Paul Turner, who leads Ministry of Eco Education. And then we've got Amy Felis, who is CEO of the Western Sussex Rivers Trust. We'll be asking people for their views. Think about what actions we could take to support the local environment.
0: The film will be shown at TPS on Thursday, the 21st of May at 6:30. Free entry. Here's our preview of this week's sport in the Petersphere.
9: Hello, I'm Mira at the Sports Desk with the local sports this weekend. 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On Saturday, the Petersfield Men's First Cricket Club face Eastleigh Warriors away, where they look to continue from their opening win last weekend. Also in action, the Petersfield Ladies Cricket Squad hosts St Cross Samodians on Saturday in the Women's Division 1 Hampshire Cricket League. That's it for the local sports this weekend. 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
0: Whitehill and Borden Community Party Andy Tree romps to victory. Andy Tree, who is also a district and town councillor, won 65% of the vote in the county council elections for Whitehill, Borden and Linford. He tells us it's about getting things done.
10: Put local priorities first and I stay out of national politics, because the truth is local priorities are the local priorities generally, regardless of whether you're traditionally right wing, left wing, whatever your national politics might be, that can be left behind to vote for me locally, to unite the community, not make it political, to unite the community and get things done, and a doer, not a protester. Winning my county seat boosts the momentum across all my council roles. Of course, I'm a town councillor, a district councillor. It means that I can go to those in power, other organisations, NHS, police, with a strong mandate to represent residents and get things done.
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11: And a very good morning from the Shine Radio Weather Desk. Today you can expect sunny intervals and highs of 14 degrees, feeling closer to 11 in the breeze. The day starts around 6 degrees with cloud and sunny spells. The sun begins to be hidden more by 11 a.m., where the chance of rain begins to increase. From 1 p.m. until 7 p.m, temperatures stay at around 12 degrees with a high chance of rain. Throughout this period, there will also be sunny spells. Winds today will be around 7 miles per hour with gusts of up to 22 miles per hour. Sunset will be at 8:47 and the night to follow will be cloudy but dry with lows of 4 degrees. Tomorrow, sunrise will be at 5:13 and the day will be cloudy with sunny intervals with some rain later on in the day.
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13: Good morning, happy Friday. It's Kirsty Meredith here with you this morning for your Rise and Shine. I hope you are doing well. It is almost the weekend. Lots coming up on today's show, including your great music, local information, news, weather, travel, and so much more. But let's jump straight in with some music with Simple Minds.

You're listening to Rise and Shine with me, Kirsty Meredith. It is your Friday morning in the Petersphere, and I hope you're doing really well this morning. Something very important for men aged between 50 and 80 is knowing your PSA. That is your prostate-specific antigen, and it's an indicator of prostate health. There is a free blood testing event tomorrow, Saturday the 16th of May, at Borden Masonic Centre from 10 a.m. until 3 p.m. It is a free service, but you must book online. The details of how to do that are in our events guide on our website at shineradio.uk. Jack will be here with the latest travel update right after Lewis Capaldi.

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1: The roads in Petersfield's town centre should be pretty clear today, with some utility asset works beginning along Bepton Down and repair and maintenance works along Mogsmead, Prince's Road and Montague Gardens due to finish by the end of today. However, none of these works are expected to affect drivers. In Steep, some repair and maintenance works are due to take place along Stonehill this morning, which are expected to be finished later this afternoon. There may be some disruption whilst the works are being carried out, so a two-way traffic control system will be in place along the length of the road. In Liphook, there are currently some repair and maintenance works taking place along London Road. Traffic along London Road and Tower Road will be affected whilst the works are being carried out, so a motorway traffic control system is in place along London Road. Also in Liphook, since October of last year, some scaffolding works have been taking place along Hollycombe Lane. These works are scheduled to be finished today, but until they are, a two-way traffic control system will remain in place along the road. This evening, if you're travelling northbound from Hindhead on the A3, please note that the slip road and lane there will be closed off overnight from 8 p.m. onwards to allow for some drainage works to take place there. The slip road and lane should be open again in the morning. The works are expected to be in progress overnight until Tuesday, May 19th, after when things should be back to normal. Also this evening, if you're travelling northbound between Sheet and Ham Barn on the A3, the lane linking the two will be closed off overnight from 8 p.m. onwards to allow for some off-road works to take place there. The lane will be open again very early in the morning. The work should be in progress overnight until Tuesday, May 19th, after when things should be back to normal. For any further updates, you can reach us by phone at 01730 555 500 or contact us through our website at shineradio.uk. That's all from Jack at the Travel Desk for now. Enjoy your weekend and make it shine.
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0: It's the Money Minute with Sheen Stickland, Chartered Accountants.
4: The FTSE 100 closed higher on Thursday as ongoing political uncertainty was offset by encouraging UK GDP data, a cooling oil price and easing gilt yields. It closed up 47 points. Tate & Lyle has revealed it's in talks over a possible £2.7 billion takeover by US rival Ingredient Incorporated. The sweetener and ingredients firm says it's received an approach from the Illinois-based company worth 615 pence per share in cash. Ingredient has until 5 p.m. on the 11th of June to make a firm offer or walk away under takeover panel rules. Jaguar Land Rover's revealed a further recovery in sales following a major cyber attack last year, which caused its profits to nosedive. The UK's largest car manufacturer, owned by India's Tata Motors, says sales volumes jumped in the 3 months after its factories restarted production. It was forced to halt production for 5 weeks in September of last year. And Asda has been named the cheapest supermarket for branded goods for the third consecutive month.
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0: Good morning, it's Kirsty here with you for your Rise and Shine. Thank you so much for keeping me company. Now, we're about to find out about something called Boogie Days. I love this idea. Local man Keith Connors had a brainwave some time ago about having a nostalgic time in the clubs of the 80s, 90s and noughties, but during the day. And so Boogie Days was born.
1: This is Mike Rogers of Shine Radio, and I'm talking to Keith Connors about the 80s, 90s and noughties. Boogie Days coming to the Petersfield Festival Hall.
2: Oh, goodness me, it's amazing. I came up with the idea 2 years ago, and there's a market for the over 30, 40, 50s wanting to go out and party in the daytime, and we do it at theatres and really good halls, and it's nostalgic because that's sewn into our DNA. 75% women with the Prosecco crews turning up. So I've lifted a lid 2 years gone and a real daytime party event that was missing.
1: So this is a local venture then?
2: It is. I live in Hazelmere. The first one was at actually G Live in Guildford, and then we did Hazelmere Hall, which we sold out in 5 weeks. 400 Boogie Dayers turned up. So it's pretty much local, but we are moving out to Guildford, Farnham, Camberley. I think the map of England is calling.
1: Saturday the 30th of May at the Festival Hall here in Petersfield. What can people expect?
2: When they come in, it's going to be like a nightclub when they walk in the daytime. There's confetti cannons, massive balloons, party poppers, there's streamers. Music is nostalgic. They will love it. Mm-hmm. 80s, 90s, and we're dropping some modern ones because we know that that age group knows what's going on and they just want to dance. Mm-hmm. And it's really friendly and a lovely, safe environment. But they are taking a time travel back here to music that they really love.
1: Are you in the show yourself?
2: Definitely. I'll be on stage. I mean, I love being on stage and doing things with the people there. It's very interactive. So they come in and it's like boom from 3 o'clock. They don't walk into a quiet space. Good bar, lots of, you know, drink available. It is like a nightclub. Mm-hmm. But at 8 o'clock, they can go home. I think when we done one in Guildford, most of them went to the pubs afterwards. They do know how to party. But I think the premise of it is, you know, 8 o'clock, they can either go home, chill out, in bed by nine, get the kids to pick them up.
1: Yeah. That's a very good idea. Yeah. So from 3 till 8, does that mean people can pop in and pop out or what?
2: They can. They'll get wristbands when they come in. The latest time they can get in is about 6:30. So we do like to get them all in and ready to party. You can feel the energy even before the doors are open. We always say, don't grow up, glow up, which is what they love.
1: That event yesterday where people had mentioned this to me already, one of whom said she's got her glittery clothes out. So it's something that people really are looking forward to. What gave you the idea, though?
2: Well, it was just talking to some friends a couple of years ago, having been in entertainments most of my life anyway, for DJing and so forth, we kept coming up with the same reply. We go out for meals, we go to festivals in the summer, and I was thinking they're desperate to go clubbing again, but not in the evening. Light bulbs switched on, and Boogie Nights was a record years ago, flipped it to Boogie Days, and pretty much the rest is now history.
1: I think this is a brilliant idea. I remember my dad, when he retired, always went out dancing during the day. It really takes an old model and updates it.
2: It does, and the response is amazing. You know, you can just see it on people when they come in. They stop you in the street saying, oh, we know about your Boogie Days. It's absolutely brilliant. And the logo says it all. You know, Boogie Days, get the kids to pick you up.
1: Where do people get tickets from?
2: So they can get them from boogiedays.co.uk or direct from the theatre hall website. Mm-hmm. They're £20 plus fees, which is not a lot for going out for 5 hours partying, you know. But so it's not expensive. It's £20 worth of boogie.
1: Do you have a traditional opener?
2: No. When I get on stage, I look at the crowd straight away and think, right, I'll land this tune. So it's never the same format. Every time we do one, it's different because people, if they come back and come to the other one, they don't want the same format. And the people make the party.
1: When you say it's interactive, what do you mean by that?
2: So on stage, I'm very interactive with people. There's lots of dance routines that they love. I mean, S Club 7's reach is brilliant. I was on G Live stage and somebody tripped over the main power cable. So I was left without power for a minute and a half. Luckily, they were doing Reach S Club 7 prior to the shut off of the power. So I was staying on stage doing the signs and the warm-up, panicking inside, Tim, and we got like video cameras. You know, we always say at the beginning, do you mind if we video you? 99% say, yeah, go for it. We're trying to do the biggest oops upside your head for Guinness Book of Records. We're going to get the majority doing it, so we're going to have a go at it.
1: We actually had that when I got married only 14 years ago.
2: Huge, you know. It didn't start that way. Top of the Pops, suddenly the people sat down. But the funny thing about it, though, is you see people going down, and I'd say, right, maybe 50% of you might not be able to get up again. The atmosphere sort of makes people, it comes out of their shell. But actually, I'm providing a well-being event as well.
1: Yeah.
2: We've got these glow sticks that we give out, but what we want to do is make you glow up as best you can. So you need to be glowing and lit up before you even get into the venue. So get your glitter gear out. Anything wild and lively. There's no dress code. It's entirely down to you guys out there. But make sure you come in and we'll do some videos. We probably may pop you on the large screen. So look your worst.
1: Has that always been your career?
2: Pretty much, yeah. I mean, I just got into DJing years and years ago and then became a PR manager of nightclubs.
1: Oh, right.
2: And then, hence from that, I started my own company called Twilights. And I provide DJs, photo booths, dance floors for the whole of the entertainment industry.
1: Mm-hmm. Well, it sounds like it's a brilliant initiative, I think, and I hope it's a big success.
2: Thanks ever so much.
0: Thank you so much to Mike for that interview, and it does sound like a lot of fun. We'll have the latest local news and weather coming up for you right after this.
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4: From Radio News Hub, I'm Frankie Hairsign. The Prime Minister is under intense pressure, with Andy Burnham finding a route back to Parliament and Wes Streeting resigning from government. Close contacts of the student who died after a meningitis outbreak in Reading are being offered antibiotics as a precaution, so that the risk to the public is very low. Donald Trump has hinted at further military action in Iran as he meets President Xi Jinping in China. And the public are being asked to vote for their favourite butterfly as part of the annual Big Butterfly Count.
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1: I'm Mike Waddington at Petersfield Shine Radio. Police and Crime Commissioner unveils road safety crackdown and a new policing team. A new roads policing team and £340,000 investment aim to cut casualties in Hampshire and the Isle of Wight. With careless driving added to key risks, leaders warn preventable collisions must fall to save lives and improve road safety. Here's the Police and Crime Commissioner, Donna Jones.
5: I issued a road safety community grant fund that are given out to Community Speed Watch, to parish councils, town councils to put in the speed indicator devices, the flashing slowdown. I brought back yellow fixed speed cameras, and there are a handful of those going in on the most dangerous roads. Yes, there is a lot going on. More police officers. I've invested in more undercover police cars and motorbikes. They've got special cameras attached to them so they can catch people who are using their mobile phone whilst driving. I'm working with the highways authorities and trying to do what I can to make sure that we are catching those people who are driving carelessly, recklessly, and those people who are overtly speeding.
1: Chris Packham Film explains the national climate emergency at PCAN event. A national emergency briefing attended by about 1,200 MPs, civil servants and others heard from high-powered experts about extreme weather, food security, health and the cost of living. PCAN's Paul Parkin tells us what happened next.
6: Team that are part of the national emergency briefing distilled the information down into a dozen or so key points. They've engaged Chris Packham to lead the film. He is interviewing a number of high-profile figures. Filming that they did is what we're going to show next week. So we've got a panel. We're very thankful Damien Hines, our local MP, is coming along. Paul Turner, who leads Ministry of Eco Education. And then we've got Amy Feelis, who is CEO of the Western Sussex Rivers Trust. We'll be asking people for their views. Think about what actions we could take to support the local environment.
1: The film will be shown at TPS on Thursday, the 21st of May at 6:30, free entry. Here's our preview of this week's sport in the Petersphere.
7: Hello, I'm Mira at the Sports Desk with the local sports this weekend. 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On Saturday, the Petersfield Men's First Cricket Club face Eastleigh Warriors away, where they look to continue from their opening win last weekend. Also in action, the Petersfield Ladies Cricket Squad host St Cross Samodians on Saturday in the Women's Division 1 Hampshire Cricket League. 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
1: Whitehill and Borden Community Party Andy's Tree romps to victory. Andy Tree, who is also a district and town councillor, won 65% of the vote in the county council elections for Whitehill, Borden and Linford. He tells us it's about getting things done.
8: Put local priorities first and I stay out of national politics, because the truth is, local priorities are the local priorities generally, regardless of whether you're traditionally right-wing, left-wing, whatever your national politics might be, that can be left behind to vote for me locally, to unite the community, not make it political, to unite the community and get things done. And a doer, not a protester. Winning my county seat boosts the momentum across all my council roles. Of course, I'm a town councillor, a district councillor. It means that I can go to those in power, other organisations, NHS, police, with a strong mandate to represent residents and get things done.
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9: And a very good morning from the Shine Radio Weather Desk. Today you can expect sunny intervals and highs of 14 degrees, feeling closer to 11 in the breeze. The day starts around 6 degrees with cloud and sunny spells. The sun begins to be hidden more by 11 a.m. where the chance of rain begins to increase. From 1 p.m. until 7 p.m, temperatures stay at around 12 degrees with a high chance of rain. Throughout this period, there will also be sunny spells. Winds today will be around 7 miles per hour with gusts of up to 22 miles per hour. Sunset will be at 8:47 and the night to follow will be cloudy but dry with lows of 4 degrees. Tomorrow, sunrise will be at 5:13 and the day will be cloudy with sunny intervals with some rain later on in the day.
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0: 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Thank you so much to our news and weather team for today's updates. It's Kirsty here with you on your Friday.

It's Kirsty here with you on your Friday morning. This weekend at the Liss Men's Shed, they are having a big bike sale. Tomorrow, Saturday the 16th of May, from 10 a.m. until 1 p.m, they will have so many different bikes, all refurbished and ready to ride. You can find them at the Newman Collard Recreation Ground on Hillbrow Road in Liss, and we'll pop the details on our events guide. I've been

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1: The roads in Petersfield's town centre should be pretty clear today, with some utility asset works beginning along Bepton Down and repair and maintenance works along Moggs Mead, Prince's Road and Montague Gardens due to finish by the end of today. However, none of these works are expected to affect drivers. In Steep, some repair and maintenance works are due to take place along Stonehill this morning, which are expected to be finished later this afternoon. There may be some disruption whilst the works are being carried out, so a two-way traffic control system will be in place along the length of the road. In Liphook, there are currently some repair and maintenance works taking place along London Road. Traffic along London Road and Tower Road will be affected whilst the works are being carried out, so a motorway traffic control system is in place along London Road. Also in Liphook, since October of last year, some scaffolding works have been taking place along Hollycombe Lane. These works are scheduled to be finished today, but until they are, a two-way traffic control system will remain in place along the road. This evening, if you're travelling northbound from Hindhead on the A3, please note that the slip road and lane there will be closed off overnight from 8pm onwards to allow for some drainage works to take place there. The slip road and lane should be open again in the morning. The works are expected to be in progress overnight until Tuesday, May 19th, after when things should be back to normal. Also this evening, if you're travelling northbound between Sheet and Ham Barn on the A3, the lane linking the two will be closed off overnight from 8pm onwards to allow for some off-road works to take place there. The lane will be open again very early in the morning. The work should be in progress overnight until Tuesday, May 19th, after when things should be back to normal. For any further updates, you can reach us by phone at 01730 555 500 or contact us through our website at shineradio.uk. That's all from Jack at the Travel Desk for now. Enjoy your weekend and make it shine.
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Good morning, it's Kirsty here with your Friday Rise and Shine. Thank you so much for joining me this morning. Now, it's Mental Health Awareness Week, and I didn't want to let it pass by without acknowledging it in some way. I think it's important that we talk about mental health in a normal, everyday way. And that's the thing, mental health affects all of us in one way or another, whether we think it does or not. I wanted to take a few minutes to talk openly, not too heavily, but honestly, about mental health, because I know so many people quietly carry things they never really speak about. I've had my own struggles over the years. One of the biggest moments in my life was losing my dad suddenly when I was 22 years old. Anyone who's lost someone close will understand how much something like that changes you. At that age, I don't think I really knew how to process grief properly, and it's taken a long time to deal with. And I just kept going, like a lot of us do. Looking back now, I realise I spent years trying to hold everything together while not really understanding what was happening in my own head. And alongside that, I've also struggled with undiagnosed ADHD. For years, I just thought I was bad at coping, disorganised, forgetful, overthinking everything, sensitive, struggling to focus one minute and completely overwhelmed the next. When you don't understand why your brain works differently, it can really affect your confidence. You start blaming yourself for things that aren't actually character flaws. But one thing I've learned is that mental health struggles don't always look dramatic from the outside. A lot of people who seem fine on the surface are carrying grief, anxiety, burnout, loneliness, or exhaustion quietly in the background while still going to work, looking after families, and trying to get through everyday life. And if you are really struggling at the moment, I just want to say this. Things can change, even when it feels impossible, even when you feel stuck. You don't have to solve your whole life overnight. Sometimes recovery starts with very small things. Talking to someone honestly, asking for help, getting outside, going for a walk, taking a break, finally recognising that you've been carrying too much on your own. I think we also need to remind each other that strength isn't pretending everything's okay all the time. Sometimes strength is simply admitting that you're finding things hard. I also think it's important to say that mental health isn't always what people imagine it looks like. Sometimes it doesn't look like anything at all. You can be struggling and still laugh at jokes, enjoy time with friends, go to work, love your family, or have genuinely happy moments. More than one feeling can exist at the same time, and more than one thing can be true. I've had days where I've been grieving or overwhelmed internally while still smiling, presenting, having a good conversation, or enjoying parts of life. Feeling joy doesn't mean your struggles aren't real, and struggling doesn't mean there's no hope or happiness left. We human beings are complicated like that. A lot of people who seem fine on the surface are carrying so much more underneath. So during Mental Health Awareness Week, maybe check in on someone, send the message, make the call. And if you're the person struggling, please don't think you have to go through it alone. You can find support and information online at easthantsmind.org. If you are in need of immediate mental health support, you can call the Samaritans on 116 123. Or you can text SHOUT, that's S-H-O-U-T, to 85258.

0: In Petersfield's local news, Police and Crime Commissioner unveils road safety crackdown and new policing team. Chris Packham Film explains the national climate emergency at peak and event. Whitehill and Borden Community Party's Andy Tree romps to victory. And we preview this weekend's sport. I'll have details of these Petersfield stories after the national and world news.
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2: Andy Burnham's got his route back to Parliament after Labour MP for Makerfield Josh Symonds gave up his seat. But the Mayor of Greater Manchester still needs to be allowed to stand and win the by-election as pressure continues to mount on the Prime Minister. Former Labour spokesperson James Matthewson says that Keir Starmer's time is up.
3: I don't think it'll be Keir Starmer. I think we need to realise that his time is done, that this opportunity to change is probably the only one we're going to get. And anyone who wants to put their hat in the ring should. I would like to see Andy Burnham as a priority.
2: One student has died after a meningitis outbreak in Reading, with their close contacts being offered antibiotics as a precaution. One case has been confirmed, with two others also being treated, although it's not thought to be the same strain as an outbreak in Kent in March. It's thought the risk to the public is very low. Donald Trump says both he and China want to see the Strait of Hormuz opened, adding he's had great discussions with his Chinese counterpart, President Xi Jinping. This as the US president wraps up his trip to Beijing, although he has been warned the two superpowers could come to blows over their differences on Taiwan. Green Party leader Zach Polanski has admitted he didn't vote in the recent local elections, saying he ran out of time to register while moving house. A party spokesperson also says he needed to go through extra steps to vote anonymously following recent anti-Semitic and homophobic abuse. The public are voting for their favourite butterfly this year by taking a What's Your Butterfly Personality quiz as part of the annual Big Butterfly Count. Kate Merry is the head of engagement for the Butterfly Conservation.
4: I mean, it's hard not to react in a kind of positive way when you get that lovely glimpse of colour when you're out walking or in your garden or any kind of green space where you can enjoy seeing them.
2: And could there be one final twist in the championship season, with the scheduling of the playoff final at Wembley called into doubt over the Southampton Spygate scandal? The EFL says charges of spying may not be heard until Tuesday whilst they continue their investigations, and a potential appeal could push the final back. From Radio News Hub, I'm Frankie Hessein.
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0: I'm Mike Waddington at Petersfield Shine Radio. Police and Crime Commissioner unveils road safety crackdown and a new policing team. A new roads policing team and £340,000 investment aim to cut casualties in Hampshire and the Isle of Wight. With careless driving added to key risks, leaders warn preventable collisions must fall to save lives and improve road safety. Here's the Police and Crime Commissioner, Donna Jones.
6: I issued a road safety community grant fund that I've given out to Community Speed Watch, to parish councils, town councils, to put in the speed indicator devices, the flashing slowdown. I brought back yellow fixed speed cameras, and there are a handful of those going in on the most dangerous roads. Yes, there is a lot going on. More police officers. I've invested in more undercover police cars and motorbikes. They've got special cameras attached to them so they can catch people who are using their mobile phone whilst driving. I'm working with the highways authorities and trying to do what I can to make sure that we are catching those people who are driving carelessly, recklessly, and those people who are overtly speeding.
0: Chris Packham Film explains the national climate emergency at PCAN event. A national emergency briefing attended by about 1,200 MPs, civil servants and others heard from high-powered experts about extreme weather, food security, health and the cost of living. PCAN's Paul Parkin tells us what happened next.
7: Team that are part of the national emergency briefing distilled the information down into a dozen or so key points. They've engaged Chris Packham to lead the film. He is interviewing a number of high-profile figures. Filming that they did is what we're going to show next week. So we've got a panel. We're very thankful. Damien Hines, our local MP, is coming along. Paul Turner, who leads Ministry of Eco Education. And then we've got Amy Felis, who is CEO of the Western Sussex Rivers Trust. We'll be asking people for their views. Think about what actions we could take to support the local environment.
0: The film will be shown at TPS on Thursday, the 21st of May at 6:30. Free entry. Here's our preview of this week's sport in the Petersphere.
8: Hello, I'm Mira at the Sports Desk with the local sports this weekend. 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On Saturday, the Petersfield Men's First Cricket Club face Eastleigh Warriors away, where they look to continue from their opening win last weekend. Also in action, the Petersfield Ladies Cricket Squad hosts St Cross Samodians on Saturday in the Women's Division 1 Hampshire Cricket League. That's it for the local sports this weekend. 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
0: Whitehill and Borden Community Party Andy's Tree romps to victory. Andy Tree, who is also a district and town councillor, won 65% of the vote in the county council elections for Whitehill, Borden and Linford. He tells us it's about getting things done.
9: Put local priorities first and I stay out of national politics, because the truth is local priorities are the local priorities generally, regardless of whether you're traditionally right wing, left wing, whatever your national politics might be, that can be left behind to vote for me locally, to unite the community, not make it political, to unite the community and get things done. And a doer, not a protester. Winning my county seat boosts the momentum across all my council roles. Of course, I'm a town councillor, a district councillor. It means that I can go to those in power, other organisations, NHS, police, with a strong mandate to represent residents and get things done.
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10: And a very good morning from the Shine Radio Weather Desk. Today you can expect sunny intervals and highs of 14 degrees, feeling closer to 11 in the breeze. The day starts around 6 degrees with cloud and sunny spells. The sun begins to be hidden more by 11 a.m., where the chance of rain begins to increase. From 1 p.m. until 7 p.m, temperatures stay at around 12 degrees with a high chance of rain. Throughout this period, there will also be sunny spells. Winds today will be around 7 miles per hour with gusts of up to 22 miles per hour. Sunset will be at 8:47 and the night to follow will be cloudy but dry with lows of 4 degrees. Tomorrow, sunrise will be at 5:13 and the day will be cloudy with sunny intervals with some rain later on in the day.
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13: 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It is your Rise and Shine with me, Kirsty Meredith. It is a Friday morning. It's almost the weekend. It is in sight. I can almost smell it. Lots more still to come on today's show. Let's kick things off with Wham!

It's Kirsty here with your Friday Rise and Shine. I hope you're doing well this morning. Now, this week is Mental Health Awareness Week, and West Dean Gardens over near Chichester are offering free entry up until the 17th of May. You can take peaceful walks, reflect quietly, and spend time in nature. The garden's kitchen will be open all week, serving dishes inspired by seasonal produce. No booking is required, just turn up and enjoy. We will have the latest travel with Jack right after Ray.

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1: The roads in Petersfield's town centre should be pretty clear today, with some utility asset works beginning along Bepton Down and repair and maintenance works along Moggs Mead, Prince's Road and Montague Gardens due to finish by the end of today. However, none of these works are expected to affect drivers. In Steep, some repair and maintenance works are due to take place along Stonehill this morning, which are expected to be finished later this afternoon. There may be some disruption whilst the works are being carried out, so a two-way traffic control system will be in place along the length of the road. In Liphook, there are currently some repair and maintenance works taking place along London Road. Traffic along London Road and Tower Road will be affected whilst the works are being carried out, so a motorway traffic control system is in place along London Road. Also in Liphook, since October of last year, some scaffolding works have been taking place along Hollycombe Lane. These works are scheduled to be finished today, but until they are, a two-way traffic control system will remain in place along the road. This evening, if you're travelling northbound from Hindhead on the A3, please note that the slip road and lane there will be closed off overnight from 8 p.m. onwards to allow for some drainage works to take place there. The slip road and lane should be open again in the morning. The works are expected to be in progress overnight until Tuesday, May 19th, after when things should be back to normal. Also this evening, if you're travelling northbound between Sheet and Ham Barn on the A3, the lane linking the two will be closed off overnight from 8 p.m. onwards to allow for some off-road works to take place there. The lane will be open again very early in the morning. The work should be in progress overnight until Tuesday, May 19th, after when things should be back to normal. For any further updates, you can reach us by phone at 01730 555 500 or contact us through our website at shineradio.uk. That's all from Jack at the Travel Desk for now. Enjoy your weekend and make it shine.
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0: It's Kirsty here with your Rise and Shine. Thank you for keeping me company this morning. Now we're going to find out about a young lady called Kira, who is from the Netherlands. She's in Petersfield for 10 weeks to learn more about the language and the overlapping culture.
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2: So I'm from the middle of the Netherlands, actually. That's where I hail from.
1: We'll talk about your volunteering at Winton House in a moment, but what are you doing in Petersfield?
2: So I am studying to be an English teacher in the Netherlands. And for my studies, I had to stay for 10 weeks in an English-speaking country. And I thought, what better than just England itself? Through my work in where I live, through volleyball, I found a host family willing to take me in for these 10 weeks in Petersfield. So that's how I'm here, and I'm very happy to be here.
1: It's very impressive that you're going to be an English teacher in the Netherlands. I'm not sure I know many Dutch, maybe German teachers perhaps in England.
2: Yes, well, it's actually a practice in the Netherlands. We do have native speakers, but they're not often actually English. They are often from other countries but do speak English fluently or almost at native level. So I find this to be a very good opportunity to get to know the culture as well, because language and culture is just entwined, isn't it?
1: Yeah. I mean, your English is very good, I have to say that. But what have you learnt of the culture so far then?
2: I think, and I'm sorry for your listeners if they get offended, but I really did not realise that a lot of things that I thought were English were actually American things. And I was very surprised by that, actually. I think there are lots of things that are very similar to the Dutch, and then lots of things that are very different that I hadn't realized. But I had a lot of conversations with people here already, and I think it's very interesting to see how alike the Dutch and the English are in certain things, certain aspects, yeah.
1: Well, especially in Petersfield, we have a statue of King William, who is from, I don't know exactly where he's from, but he's definitely from the Netherlands.
2: Yeah, so that's William III, or we will call him William of Orange in the Netherlands, which is why you see a lot of Dutch people wearing orange at championships or sport things. It was very funny, actually, because I travelled to Bristol recently, where they also have a William of Orange statue, and we saw orange buildings, me and my host mum, and it was just very fun to see all this Dutch culture in England, yeah.
1: So in these 10 weeks, part of these 10 weeks, you're spending volunteering at Winton House. How did that come about?
2: So I knew I wanted to spend my time productively, and I wanted to help the community that I was in, just because I think it's a lovely thing to do. I had some places where I applied, but it wasn't necessarily the right fit, or they weren't looking, or just hard to get into their emails, which happens sometimes. And then I just walked in on a Monday in Winton House, and the atmosphere here is so lovely, and it's so warm, and the people here are so nice, and it just really feels like a lovely place to work.
1: I think it is. And when I came in here the other day, I happened to have some wonderful cheesecake that you'd also made. There's no end to your talents.
2: So I'm doing very different things here. And back home, I've done lots of different jobs, most of them in the hospitality spheres or work areas. So one of them was baking. So I really enjoy making a cheesecake. And I found out that here in the cafe, they enjoy having cake to sell. So I thought, well, 1 + 1 = 2, and let me just bring some cheesecake here. But there's also some tiramisu cookies or sugar cookies, anything. I'll be making the coming weeks as well.
1: Oh, fantastic. Quite a contribution. Any surprises about Petersfield when you've been here?
2: I think it's very rustic. I didn't realize that before I came here. I think it's a very nice, people here are just very lovely and very forthcoming. The nature here is fantastic. Lots of greenery, which as a Dutch person, I can definitely appreciate. We have more urban areas, and when we do have green, it's not as much integrated into the town. So I love to see that as well. Yeah.
1: You just say in schools in the Netherlands, does everybody have to learn English?
2: Yes, depending on your primary school, it depends a bit, but I think most of them start children on English around the age of 6. So that would be the first few grades is when we start learning English. That's a development from the last 10 years. before that, it was a little bit less so. And if you go back 60 or 70 years in the ages of my grandmother, she learned mostly German. So I do think it's a consequence of globalization. But that means that there's lots of English being spoken, but there are still people that don't speak English at all, which is something that not everyone is aware of in the Netherlands.
1: Well, I think that's a fantastic thing to say. It's a good way of picking up experience, I agree. Good way of getting to know people. And you've certainly thrown yourself into it. But you are Kira Von Dam, is that right?
2: So the correct Dutch way to pronounce it would be Kira Van Damme, which sounds a bit different, but most people here call me either Kira or Kira or something like that, and that's absolutely fine.
1: So say that again, how it should be pronounced?
2: Kira Van Damme.
1: Kira Van Damme.
2: Wow, that was really good, actually. I'm really proud of you for that one.
1: Well, you learn English, we should do a little bit of pronunciation.
2: Yes, well, I do know it's very hard. I think our phonetic sounds are a bit different, so I'll grant you that.
0: Thank you so much to Mike for that interview. We've got the latest local headlines coming up for you right after this. Ain't no

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1: From Radio News Hub, I'm Frankie Hairsine. Andy Burnham's got his route back to Parliament after Labour MP for Makerfield Josh Simons gave up his seat, but he still needs to win a by-election. One student has died after a meningitis outbreak in Reading, with their close contacts being treated as a precaution. Green Party leader Zach Polanski's admitted he didn't vote in the recent local elections, saying he ran out of time to register while moving house. And screening men for prostate cancer using a blood test is likely to reduce deaths, but experts say there are risks of overdiagnosis.
0: Petersfield's local news.
2: I'm Mike Waddington at Petersfield Shine Radio. Police and Crime Commissioner unveils road safety crackdown and a new policing team. A new roads policing team and £340,000 investment aim to cut casualties in Hampshire and the Isle of Wight. With careless driving added to key risks, leaders warn preventable collisions must fall to save lives and improve road safety. Here's the Police and Crime Commissioner, Donna Jones.
3: I issued a road safety community grant fund that I've given out to Community Speed Watch, to parish councils, town councils, to put in the speed indicator devices, the flashing slowdown. I brought back yellow fixed speed cameras, and there are a handful of those going in on the most dangerous roads. Yes, there is a lot going on. More police officers. I've invested in more undercover police cars and motorbikes. They've got special cameras attached to them so they can catch people who are using their mobile phone whilst driving. I'm working with the highways authorities and trying to do what I can to make sure that we are catching those people who are driving carelessly, recklessly, and those people who are overtly speeding.
2: Chris Packham Film explains the national climate emergency at PCAN event. A national emergency briefing attended by about 1,200 MPs, civil servants and others heard from high-powered experts about extreme weather, food security, health and the cost of living. PCAN's Paul Parkin tells us what happened next.
4: Team that are part of the national emergency briefing distilled the information down into a dozen or so key points. They've engaged Chris Packham to lead the film. He is interviewing a number of high-profile figures. Filming that they did is what we're going to show next week. So we've got a panel. We're very thankful. Damien Hines, our local MP, is coming along. Paul Turner, who leads Ministry of Eco Education. And then we've got Amy Feelis, who is CEO of the Western Sussex Rivers Trust. We'll be asking people for their views. Think about what actions we could take to support the local environment.
2: The film will be shown at TPS on Thursday, the 21st of May at 6:30. Free entry. Here's our preview of this week's sport in the Petersphere.
5: Hello, I'm Mira at the Sports Desk with the local sports this weekend. 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On Saturday, the Petersfield Men's First Cricket Club face Eastleigh Warriors away, where they look to continue from their opening win last weekend. 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That's it for the local sports this weekend. 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
2: Whitehill and Borden Community Party Andy's Tree romps to victory. Andy Tree, who is also a district and town councillor, won 65% of the vote in the county council elections for Whitehill, Borden and Linford. He tells us it's about getting things done.
6: Put local priorities first and I stay out of national politics, because the truth is local priorities are the local priorities generally, regardless of whether you're traditionally right wing, left wing, whatever your national politics might be, that can be left behind to vote for me locally, to unite the community, not make it political, to unite the community and get things done, and a doer, not a protester. Winning my county seat boosts the momentum across all my council roles. Of course, I'm a town councillor, a district councillor. It means that I can go to those in power, other organisations, NHS, police, with a strong mandate to represent residents and get things done.
0: Petersfield's weather with Hector's, where gentlemen and now ladies can step out in style, whatever the weather.
7: And a very good morning from the Shine Radio Weather Desk. Today you can expect sunny intervals and highs of 14 degrees, feeling closer to 11 in the breeze. The day starts around 6 degrees with cloud and sunny spells. The sun begins to be hidden more by 11 a.m., where the chance of rain begins to increase. From 1 p.m. until 7 p.m, temperatures stay at around 12 degrees with a high chance of rain. Throughout this period, there will also be sunny spells. Winds today will be around 7 miles per hour with gusts of up to 22 miles per hour. Sunset will be at 8:47 and the night to follow will be cloudy but dry with lows of 4 degrees. Tomorrow, sunrise will be at 5:13 and the day will be cloudy with sunny intervals with some rain later on in the day.
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9: Thank you so much to Mike and Harry for today's news and weather updates. It's Kirsty here with your Rise and Shine. Thank you so much for joining me. The car boot sales are back at the Avenue Pavilion this weekend. Sunday the 17th of May from 8am until 12pm. The gates open at 8, so go early for the best finds. Whether you're hunting for treasures, bargains or unique secondhand gems, there will be something for everyone. And not only is it a fun morning out, but it's a great way to give items a second life instead of sending them off to landfill. You can see more details on our events guide, you know the one, at shineradio.uk.

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It's your rise and shine. It's Friday morning. I'm Kirsty Meredith. I hope you are doing well. I'm very much looking forward to the weekend. I could do with a little rest. I'm sure you can as well. Coming up shortly, we will have this week's Shine Radio recipe with a wonderful Noni Needs. And I have the absolute pleasure next week of going with Noni to the RHS Chelsea Flower Show to record some food-related content. Very much looking forward to that. And that means we'll have some brand new Shine Radio recipes coming very soon.

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1: The roads in Petersfield's town centre should be pretty clear today, with some utility asset works beginning along Bepton Down and repair and maintenance works along Mogsmead, Prince's Road and Montague Gardens due to finish by the end of today. However, none of these works are expected to affect drivers. In Steep, some repair and maintenance works are due to take place along Stonehill this morning, which are expected to be finished later this afternoon. There may be some disruption whilst the works are being carried out, so a two-way traffic control system will be in place along the length of the road. In Liphook, there are currently some repair and maintenance works taking place along London Road. Traffic along London Road and Tower Road will be affected whilst the works are being carried out, so a motorway traffic control system is in place along London Road. Also in Liphook, since October of last year, some scaffolding works have been taking place along Hollycombe Lane. These works are scheduled to be finished today, but until they are, a two-way traffic control system will remain in place along the road. This evening, if you're travelling northbound from Hindhead on the A3, please note that the slip road and lane there will be closed off overnight from 8 p.m. onwards to allow for some drainage works to take place there. The slip road and lane should be open again in the morning. The works are expected to be in progress overnight until Tuesday, May 19th, after when things should be back to normal. Also this evening, if you're travelling northbound between Sheet and Ham Barn on the A3, the lane linking the two will be closed off overnight from 8 p.m. onwards to allow for some off-road works to take place there. The lane will be open again very early in the morning. The work should be in progress overnight until Tuesday, May 19th, after when things should be back to normal. For any further updates, you can reach us by phone at 01730 555 500 or contact us through our website at shineradio.uk. That's all from Jack at the Travel Desk for now. Enjoy your weekend and make it shine.
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0: This week's Shine Radio recipe comes from my friend Peter. Now, Peter, we're talking summer pasta dishes, are we?
1: We are. Yes, we are. I was down in Petersfield Market the other day on the veg stand, and they had some beautiful tomatoes from the Isle of Wight. Heritage tomatoes. The purples, the greens, the yellows, the reds. So I grabbed a load of these because that's a great base for this pasta dish.
0: Oh, I love the colours. I love the colours.
1: The colours are most important. What we're going to do, we're going to slice up these tomatoes, not too thinly. Slice them really nice and thick, so they're nice thick slices. Put them on the bottom of an olive oiled dish, entree dish, with deep sides. Get a pan of water on, salted water on, and we're going to boil up and cook some pasta. That could be fusilli, penne, whatever you've got
0: How
1: in your cupboard.
0: Pappardelle? I like it. It's nice and thick, and I've just turned to it, and my kids got like it. I bought it dry and fresh.
1: Sounds great, Noni.
0: Pappardelle.
1: Do you know, talking about fresh pasta and dried pasta, if you speak to most Italians, they prefer dried pasta. Why is this? I can't work this one out. They say it's just as good.
0: Well, it's just about the sauce
1: and the olive oil. It's fantastic.
0: For me, it's all about if I can cook it really quickly.
1: Yeah.
0: Then it just seems like less effort when you're just constantly cooking.
1: Well, this is true.
0: I suppose it
1: does take a few more minutes. It does take a few more minutes. But anyway, while you're preparing the rest of the dish, what we're going to do on top of these tomatoes is that we're going to put a lot of just broken up basil leaves, and then you need some ripe brie.
0: Ooh, what kind of brie?
1: I'd prefer the unpasteurised brie. Yeah? Because it's got more flavour.
0: Okay.
1: Let's be honest about it. Anyway, what do you want to do? Slice the brie, long strips, and lay that on top of the tomatoes. It doesn't have to completely cover the tomatoes, but it needs to be a good amount of tomatoes.
0: And then the most...
1: Brie. Now, what we're going to do now, once we've cooked the pasta, we're just going to get the... drain that off.
0: I can hear birds. You see.
1: It's the pigeons in the garden.
0: I can hear the pigeons rattling around. We're outside in Liss.
1: Yeah.
0: And all the noises are happening around us.
1: I don't know what they're up to, but...
0: those there are pigeons in their trees. What are you doing?
1: Behave.
0: We're doing this week's Shine Radio recipe over here. Be quiet.
1: Where have we got to? Oh, we're cooking the pasta.
0: We're cooking the pasta.
1: Pasta's ready, nice and al dente. And then we're going to drain it through a colander. Then put it straight back in the pot and a good squidge of olive oil on it and some fresh pesto. It's got to be fresh pesto. And you want probably per person about a good dessert spoonful of fresh pesto in there.
0: Are you going to tell me how to make fresh pesto?
1: Yeah, okay.
0: Or is it better to buy?
1: It's just as easy to buy.
0: Okay.
1: But, you know, if you've got the time, you've got basil leaves there and you've got pine nuts, you've got garlic, you've got olive oil, you've got parmesan, you've got pesto. You don't have to do anything else. Just bung it all into a blender and blend it up.
0: Okay.
1: And it really is thing to taste. You know, people say you should have a little bit of garlic, a little bit more garlic. Do it to your own taste. Just enjoy it.
0: Okay.
1: All right. Anyway, so you're rolling this pasta with the pesto, nice and hot. And then all you're going to do is just tip it over the brie and the tomatoes. Now, what actually happens when the hot pasta hits the brie? It just melts the brie, which kisses the tomatoes, and it's just delicious. Then when you're at Petersfield Market, wander across the road and go and get some of that lovely sourdough from that new bakery.
0: Hoxton Bakery.
1: Wonderful. Have a big crunch of that on the side of it.
0: Okay.
1: Wonderful. That's it.
0: That sounds
1: so
0: delicious.
1: Simple.
0: Yeah.
1: It's done in 10 minutes.
0: I love that. So what happens to the pasta? It
1: kisses. The heat, it melts the brie and it just warms up the tomatoes and it just brings all the flavours out. And the other thing is, I keep on saying this, but please don't put your tomatoes in the fridge.
0: Oh, I never put tomatoes in the fridge because it kills them.
1: It absolutely kills them dead. Especially you've got those lovely heritage tomatoes from the Isle of Wight. Cut them up nice and thick and they're just beautiful.
0: So there you go, folks.
1: Simple.
0: Pasta and a nice, gorgeous bit of sourdough.
1: Yes. That's it.
0: Thank you, Peter. That's
1: You're very
0: fantastic.
1: Welcome. You're very welcome. Enjoy it.
0: I will. I'm on my way home to eat something. I'll make that now.
1: Do that. Do that. You'll love it.
0: That was my friend Peter, the chef, giving me, Noni Needs, this week's Shine Radio recipe.
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0: In Petersfield's local news, Police and Crime Commissioner unveils road safety crackdown and new policing team. Chris Packham Film explains the national climate emergency at peak and event. Whitehill and Borden Community Party's Andy Tree romps to victory. And we preview this weekend's sport. I'll have details of these Petersfield stories after the national and world news.
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2: So Keir Starmer's leadership remains under intense pressure, with Andy Burnham finding a route back to Parliament after Labour MP Josh Simons gave up his seat. The Mayor of Greater Manchester will need to win his Makerfield by-election first, though. James Matthewson is a former Labour spokesperson who thinks a new PM is coming, no matter who runs against Sir Keir.
3: Either way, I think we're expecting to see a new Prime Minister in the next month or two, you know, kind of probably by September.
2: Close contacts of the student who died after a meningitis outbreak in Reading are being offered antibiotics as a precaution. Two others are also being treated after at least one confirmed case, although it's not thought to be the same strain of meningitis B linked to outbreaks in Kent in March. The UK Health Security Agency say the risk to the public is very low. The cryptocurrency billionaire behind the £5 million gift to Nigel Farage has been named on the Sunday Times British Rich List. Christopher Harborne came in sixth place with an estimated wealth of £18.2 billion. While living and working in Thailand, he donated the money to the Reform UK leader in 2024. He's also donated millions more to the party. Screening men for prostate cancer using a blood test is likely to reduce deaths, but experts warn there are risks of overdiagnosis. Cancer Research UK has also raised concerns over the effectiveness of the treatment. The butterfly conservation charity and celebrities are trying to raise awareness to save the species ahead of this year's annual big butterfly count. The likes of Jerry Halliwell Horner and Dame Joanna Lumley have been showing their love for butterflies. Kate Merry is the head of engagement for butterfly conservation. She says Sir David Attenborough is also involved.
4: Well, he recently celebrated his 100th birthday, of course, but we're so lucky to have had Sir David as our president at Butterfly Conservation, and he is absolutely a butterfly lover. But also we've got our wonderful royal family.
2: And Shakira and Nigerian singer Burna Boy have teamed up to release the official song for the 2026 World Cup. From Radio News Hub, I'm Frankie Hairsine.
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0: I'm Mike Waddington at Petersfield Shine Radio. Police and Crime Commissioner unveils road safety crackdown and a new policing team. A new roads policing team and £340,000 investment aim to cut casualties in Hampshire and the Isle of Wight. With careless driving added to key risks, leaders warn preventable collisions must fall to save lives and improve road safety. Here's the Police and Crime Commissioner, Donna Jones.
7: I issued a road safety community grant fund that are given out to Community Speed Watch, to parish councils, town councils, to put in the speed indicator devices, the flashing slowdown. I brought back yellow fixed speed cameras, and there are a handful of those going in on the most dangerous roads. Yes, there is a lot going on. More police officers. I've invested in more undercover police cars and motorbikes. They've got special cameras attached to them so they can catch people who are using their mobile phone whilst driving. I'm working with the highways authorities and trying to do what I can to make sure that we are catching those people who are driving carelessly, recklessly, and those people who are overtly speeding.
0: Chris Packham Film explains the national climate emergency at PCAN event. A national emergency briefing attended by about 1,200 MPs, civil servants and others heard from high-powered experts about extreme weather, food security, health and the cost of living. PCAN's Paul Parkin tells us what happened next.
8: Team that are part of the national emergency briefing distilled the information down into a dozen or so key points. They've engaged Chris Packham to lead the film. He is interviewing a number of high-profile figures. Filming that they did is what we're going to show next week. So we've got a panel. We're very thankful. Damien Hines, our local MP, is coming along. Paul Turner, who leads Ministry of Eco Education. And then we've got Amy Felis, who is CEO of the Western Sussex Rivers Trust. We'll be asking people for their views. Think about what actions we could take to support the local environment.
0: The film will be shown at TPS on Thursday, the 21st of May at 6:30. Free entry. Here's our preview of this week's sport in the Petersphere.
9: 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On Saturday, the Petersfield Men's First Cricket Club face Eastleigh Warriors away, where they look to continue from their opening win last weekend. 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That's it for the local sports this weekend. 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
0: Whitehill and Borden Community Party Andy Tree romps to victory. Andy Tree, who is also a district and town councillor, won 65% of the vote in the county council elections for Whitehill, Borden and Linford. He tells us it's about getting things done.
10: Put local priorities first and I stay out of national politics, because the truth is local priorities are the local priorities generally, regardless of whether you're traditionally right-wing, left-wing, whatever your national politics might be, that can be left behind to vote for me locally, to unite the community, not make it political, to unite the community and get things done. And a doer, not a protester. Winning my county seat boosts the momentum across all my council roles. Of course, I'm a town councillor, a district councillor. It means that I can go to those in power, other organisations, NHS, police, with a strong mandate to represent residents and get things done.
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11: And a very good morning from the Shine Radio Weather Desk. Today you can expect sunny intervals and highs of 14 degrees, feeling closer to 11 in the breeze. The day starts around 6 degrees with cloud and sunny spells. The sun begins to be hidden more by 11 a.m., where the chance of rain begins to increase. From 1 p.m. until 7 p.m, temperatures stay at around 12 degrees with a high chance of rain. Throughout this period, there will also be sunny spells. Winds today will be around 7 miles per hour with gusts of up to 22 miles per hour. Sunset will be at 8:47 and the night to follow will be cloudy but dry with lows of 4 degrees. Tomorrow, sunrise will be at 5:13 and the day will be cloudy with sunny intervals with some rain later on in the day.
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14: Good morning, happy Friday. It's Kirsty Meredith here with you this morning for your Rise and Shine. I hope you are doing well. It is almost the weekend. Lots coming up on today's show, including your great music, local information, news, weather, travel, and so much more. But let's jump straight in with some music with Simple Minds.

You're listening to Rise and Shine with me, Kirsty Meredith. It is your Friday morning in the Petersphere, and I hope you're doing really well this morning. Something very important for men aged between 50 and 80 is knowing your PSA. That is your prostate-specific antigen, and it's an indicator of prostate health. There is a free blood testing event tomorrow, Saturday the 16th of May, at Borden Masonic Centre from 10 a.m. until 3 p.m. It is a free service, but you must book online. The details of how to do that are in our events guide on our website at shineradio.uk. Jack will be here with the latest travel update right after Lewis Capaldi.

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1: The roads in Petersfield's town centre should be pretty clear today, with some utility asset works beginning along Bepton Down and repair and maintenance works along Moggs Mead, Prince's Road and Montague Gardens due to finish by the end of today. However, none of these works are expected to affect drivers. In Steep, some repair and maintenance works are due to take place along Stonehill this morning, which are expected to be finished later this afternoon. There may be some disruption whilst the works are being carried out, so a two-way traffic control system will be in place along the length of the road. In Liphook, there are currently some repair and maintenance works taking place along London Road. Traffic along London Road and Tower Road will be affected whilst the works are being carried out, so a motorway traffic control system is in place along London Road. Also in Liphook, since October of last year, some scaffolding works have been taking place along Hollycombe Lane. These works are scheduled to be finished today, but until they are, a two-way traffic control system will remain in place along the road. This evening, if you're travelling northbound from Hindhead on the A3, please note that the slip road and lane there will be closed off overnight from 8pm onwards to allow for some drainage works to take place there. The slip road and lane should be open again in the morning. The works are expected to be in progress overnight until Tuesday, May 19th, after when things should be back to normal. Also this evening, if you're travelling northbound between Sheet and Ham Barn on the A3, the lane linking the two will be closed off overnight from 8pm onwards to allow for some off-road works to take place there. The lane will be open again very early in the morning. The work should be in progress overnight until Tuesday, May 19th, after when things should be back to normal. For any further updates, you can reach us by phone at 01730 555 500 or contact us through our website at shineradio.uk. That's all from Jack at the Travel Desk for now. Enjoy your weekend and make it shine.
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0: It's the Money Minute with Sheen Stickland, Chartered Accountants.
4: The FTSE 100 closed higher on Thursday as ongoing political uncertainty was offset by encouraging UK GDP data, a cooling oil price and easing gilt yields. It closed up 47 points. Tate & Lyle has revealed it's in talks over a possible £2.7 billion takeover by US rival Ingredient Incorporated. The sweetener and ingredients firm says it's received an approach from the Illinois-based company worth 615 pence per share in cash. Ingredient has until 5pm on the 11th of June to make a firm offer or walk away under takeover panel rules. Jaguar Land Rover's revealed a further recovery in sales following a major cyber attack last year, which caused its profits to nosedive. The UK's largest car manufacturer, owned by India's Tata Motors, says sales volumes jumped in the 3 months after its factories restarted production. It was forced to halt production for 5 weeks in September of last year. And Asda has been named the cheapest supermarket for branded goods for the third consecutive month.
0: Shine Radio's Money Minute is sponsored by Sheen Stickland, local chartered accountants providing accounting, auditing and tax expertise in Petersfield for 80 years. 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

0: Good morning, it's Kirsty here with you for your Rise and Shine. Thank you so much for keeping me company. Now, we're about to find out about something called Boogie Days. I love this idea. Local man Keith Connors had a brainwave some time ago about having a nostalgic time in the clubs of the 80s, 90s and noughties, but during the day. And so Boogie Days was born.
1: This is Mike Wanderson Shine Radio, and I'm talking to Keith Connors about the 80s, 90s and noughties. Boogie Days coming to the Petersfield Festival Hall.
2: Oh, goodness me, it's amazing. I came up with the idea 2 years ago, and there's a market for the over 30, 40, 50s wanting to go out and party in the daytime, and we do it at theatres and really good halls, and it's nostalgic, because that's sewn into our DNA. 75% women with the Prosecco crews turning up. So I've lifted a lid 2 years gone and a real daytime party event that was missing.
1: So this is a local venture then?
2: It is. I live in Hazelmere. The first one was at actually G Live in Guildford, and then we did Hazelmere Hall, which we sold out in 5 weeks. 400 Boogie Dayers turned up. So it's pretty much local, but we are moving out to Guildford, Farnham, Camberley. I think the map of England is calling.
1: Saturday the 30th of May at the Festival Hall here in Petersfield. What can people expect?
2: When they come in, it's going to be like a nightclub when they walk in the daytime. There's confetti cannons, massive balloons, party poppers, there's streamers. Music is nostalgic. They will love it. Mm-hmm. 80s, 90s, and we're dropping some modern ones because we know that that age group knows what's going on and they just want to dance. Mm-hmm. And it's really friendly and a lovely, safe environment. But they are taking a time travel back here to music that they really love.
1: Are you in the show yourself?
2: Definitely. I'll be on stage. I mean, I love being on stage and doing things with the people there. It's very interactive. So they come in and it's like boom from 3 o'clock. They don't walk into a quiet space. Good bar, lots of, you know, drink available. It is like a nightclub. Mm-hmm. But at 8 o'clock, they can go home. I think when we done one in Guildford, most of them went to the pubs afterwards. They do know how to party. But I think the premise of it is, you know, 8 o'clock, they can either go home, chill out, in bed by nine, get the kids to pick them up.
1: Yeah. That's a very good idea. Yeah. So from 3 till 8, does that mean people can pop in and pop out or what?
2: They can. They'll get wristbands when they come in. The latest time they can get in is about 6:30. So we do like to get them all in and ready to party. You can feel the energy even before the doors are open. We always say, don't grow up, glow up, which is what they love.
1: I was at an event yesterday where people had mentioned this to me already. One of whom said she's got her glittery clothes out. So it's something that people really are looking forward to. What gave you the idea, though?
2: Well, it was just talking to some friends a couple of years ago, having been in entertainment most of my life anyway, for DJing and so forth. We kept coming up with the same reply. We go out for meals, we go to festivals in the summer, and I was thinking they're desperate to go clubbing again, but not in the evening. Light bulbs switched on, and Boogie Nights was a record years ago, flipped it to Boogie Days, and pretty much the rest is now history.
1: I think this is a brilliant idea. I remember my dad, when he retired, always went out dancing during the day. It really takes an old model and updates it.
2: It does, and the response is amazing. You know, you can just see it on people when they come in. They stop you in the street saying, oh, we know about your Boogie Days. It's absolutely brilliant. And the logo says it all, you know, Boogie Days, get the kids to pick you up.
1: Where do people get tickets from?
2: So they can get them from boogiedays.co.uk or direct from the Theatre Hall website. Mm-hmm. They're £20 plus fees, which is not a lot for going out for 5 hours partying, you know. But so it's not expensive. It's £20 worth of boogie.
1: Do you have a traditional opener?
2: No. When I get on stage, I look at the crowd straight away and think, right, I'll land this tune. So it's never the same format. Every time we do one, it's different because people, if they come back and come to the other one, they don't want the same format. And the people make the party.
1: When you say it's interactive, what do you mean by that?
2: So on stage, I'm very interactive with people. There's lots of dance routines that they love. I mean, S Club 7's reach is brilliant. I was on G Live stage and somebody tripped over the main power cable. So I was left without power for a minute and a half. Luckily, they were doing Reach S Club 7 prior to the shut off of the power. So I was staying on stage doing the signs and the warm up, panicking inside. And we got like video cameras. You know, we always say at the beginning, do you mind if we video you? 99% say, yeah, go for it. We're trying to do the biggest oops upside your head for Guinness Book of Records. We're going to get the majority doing this, so we're going to have a go at it.
1: We actually had that when I got married only 14 years ago.
2: Huge, you know. It didn't start that way. Top of the Pops, suddenly the people sat down. But the funny thing about it, though, is you see people going down, and I'd say, right, maybe 50% of you might not be able to get up again. The atmosphere sort of makes people, it comes out of their shell. But actually, I'm providing a well-being event as well.
1: Yeah.
2: We've got these glow sticks that we give out, but what we want to do is make you glow up as best you can. So you need to be glowing and lit up before you even get into the venue. So get your glitter gear out. Anything wild and lively. There's no dress code. It's entirely down to you guys out there. But make sure you come in and we'll do some videos. We probably may pop you on the large screen. So look your worst.
1: Has that always been your career?
2: Pretty much, yeah. I mean, I just got into DJing years and years ago and then became a PR manager of nightclubs.
1: Oh, right.
2: And then, hence from that, I started my own company called Twilights. And I provide DJs, photo booths, dance floors for the whole of the entertainment industry.
1: Mm-hmm. Well, it sounds like it's a brilliant initiative, I think, and I hope it's a big success.
2: Thanks ever so much.
0: Thank you so much to Mike for that interview, and it does sound like a lot of fun. We'll have the latest local news and weather coming up for you right after this.
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4: From Radio News Hub, I'm Frankie Hairsine. The Prime Minister is under intense pressure with Andy Burnham finding a route back to Parliament and Wes Streeting resigning from government. One student has died after a meningitis outbreak in Reading, with their close contacts being treated as a precaution. The cryptocurrency billionaire behind the £5 million gift to Nigel Farage has been named on the Sunday Times British Rich List. And British Gas have agreed to pay a £20 million settlement to customers who had a prepayment meter installed without their permission that also wiped £70 million of debt for vulnerable customers.
3: Petersfield's local news.
1: I'm Mike Waddington at Petersfield Shine Radio. Police and Crime Commissioner unveils road safety crackdown and a new policing team. A new roads policing team and £340,000 investment aim to cut casualties in Hampshire and the Isle of Wight. With careless driving added to key risks, leaders warn preventable collisions must fall to save lives and improve road safety. Here's the Police and Crime Commissioner, Donna Jones.
5: I issued a road safety community grant fund that are given out to Community Speed Watch, to parish councils, town councils to put in the speed indicator devices, the flashing slowdown. I brought back yellow fixed speed cameras, and there are a handful of those going in on the most dangerous roads. Yes, there is a lot going on. More police officers. I've invested in more undercover police cars and motorbikes. They've got special cameras attached to them so they can catch people who are using their mobile phone whilst driving. I'm working with the highways authorities and trying to do what I can to make sure that we are catching those people who are driving carelessly, recklessly, and those people who are overtly speeding.
1: Chris Packham Film explains the national climate emergency at PCAN event. A national emergency briefing attended by about 1,200 MPs, civil servants and others heard from high-powered experts about extreme weather, food security, health and the cost of living. PCAN's Paul Parkin tells us what happened next.
6: Team that are part of the national emergency briefing distilled the information down into a dozen or so key points. They've engaged Chris Packham to lead the film. He is interviewing a number of high-profile figures. Filming that they did is what we're going to show next week. So we've got a panel. We're very thankful Damien Hines, our local MP, is coming along. Paul Turner, who leads Ministry of Eco Education. And then we've got Amy Feelis, who is CEO of the Western Sussex Rivers Trust. We'll be asking people for their views. Think about what actions we could take to support the local environment.
1: The film will be shown at TPS on Thursday, the 21st of May at 6:30. Free entry. Here's our preview of this week's sport in the Petersphere.
7: 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On Saturday, the Petersfield Men's First Cricket Club face Eastleigh Warriors away, where they look to continue from their opening win last weekend. 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That's it for the local sports this weekend. 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
1: Whitehill and Borden Community Party Andy Tree romps to victory. Andy Tree, who is also a district and town councillor, won 65% of the vote in the county council elections for Whitehill, Borden and Linford. He tells us it's about getting things done.
8: Put local priorities first and I stay out of national politics, because the truth is local priorities are the local priorities generally, regardless of whether you're traditionally right wing, left wing, whatever your national politics might be, that can be left behind to vote for me locally, to unite the community, not make it political, to unite the community and get things done, and a doer, not a protester. Winning my county seat boosts the momentum across all my council roles. Of course, I'm a town councillor, a district councillor. It means that I can go to those in power, other organisations, NHS, police, with a strong mandate to represent residents and get things done.
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9: And a very good morning from the Shine Radio Weather Desk. Today you can expect sunny intervals and highs of 14 degrees, feeling closer to 11 in the breeze. The day starts around 6 degrees with cloud and sunny spells. The sun begins to be hidden more by 11 a.m., where the chance of rain begins to increase. From 1 p.m. until 7 p.m, temperatures stay at around 12 degrees with a high chance of rain. Throughout this period, there will also be sunny spells. Winds today will be around 7 miles per hour with gusts of up to 22 miles per hour. Sunset will be at 8:47 and the night to follow will be cloudy but dry with lows of 4 degrees. Tomorrow, sunrise will be at 5:13 and the day will be cloudy with sunny intervals with some rain later on in the day.
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0: Thank you so much to our news and weather team for today's updates. It's Kirsty here with you on your Friday.

It's Kirsty here with you on your Friday morning. This weekend at the Liss Men's Shed, they are having a big bike sale. Tomorrow, Saturday the 16th of May, from 10 a.m. until 1 p.m, they will have so many different bikes, all refurbished and ready to ride. You can find them at the Newman Collard Recreation Ground on Hillbrow Road in Liss, and we'll pop the details on our events guide.

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1: The roads in Petersfield's town centre should be pretty clear today, with some utility asset works beginning along Bepton Down and repair and maintenance works along Mogsmead, Prince's Road and Montague Gardens due to finish by the end of today. However, none of these works are expected to affect drivers. In Steep, some repair and maintenance works are due to take place along Stonehill this morning, which are expected to be finished later this afternoon. There may be some disruption whilst the works are being carried out, so a two-way traffic control system will be in place along the length of the road. In Liphook, there are currently some repair and maintenance works taking place along London Road. Traffic along London Road and Tower Road will be affected whilst the works are being carried out, so a motorway traffic control system is in place along London Road. Also in Liphook, since October of last year, some scaffolding works have been taking place along Hollycombe Lane. These works are scheduled to be finished today, but until they are, a two-way traffic control system will remain in place along the road. This evening, if you're travelling northbound from Hindhead on the A3, please note that the slip road and lane there will be closed off overnight from 8 p.m. onwards to allow for some drainage works to take place there. The slip road and lane should be open again in the morning. The works are expected to be in progress overnight until Tuesday, May 19th, after when things should be back to normal. Also this evening, if you're travelling northbound between Sheet and Ham Barn on the A3, the lane linking the two will be closed off overnight from 8 p.m. onwards to allow for some off-road works to take place there. The lane will be open again very early in the morning. The work should be in progress overnight until Tuesday, May 19th, after when things should be back to normal. For any further updates, you can reach us by phone at 01730 555 500 or contact us through our website at shineradio.uk. That's all from Jack at the Travel Desk for now. Enjoy your weekend and make it shine.
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Good morning, it's Kirsty here with your Friday Rise and Shine. Thank you so much for joining me this morning. Now, it's Mental Health Awareness Week, and I didn't want to let it pass by without acknowledging it in some way. I think it's important that we talk about mental health in a normal, everyday way. And that's the thing, mental health affects all of us in one way or another, whether we think it does or not. I wanted to take a few minutes to talk openly, not too heavily, but honestly, about mental health, because I know so many people quietly carry things they never really speak about. I've had my own struggles over the years. One of the biggest moments in my life was losing my dad suddenly when I was 22 years old. Anyone who's lost someone close will understand how much something like that changes you. At that age, I don't think I really knew how to process grief properly, and it's taken a long time to deal with. And I just kept going, like a lot of us do. Looking back now, I realise I spent years trying to hold everything together while not really understanding what was happening in my own head. And alongside that, I've also struggled with undiagnosed ADHD. For years, I just thought I was bad at coping, disorganised, forgetful, overthinking everything. Sensitive, struggling to focus one minute and completely overwhelmed the next. When you don't understand why your brain works differently, it can really affect your confidence. You start blaming yourself for things that aren't actually character flaws. But one thing I've learned is that mental health struggles don't always look dramatic from the outside. A lot of people who seem fine on the surface are carrying grief, anxiety, burnout, loneliness, or exhaustion quietly in the background while still going to work, looking after families, and trying to get through everyday life. And if you are really struggling at the moment, I just want to say this. Things can change, even when it feels impossible, even when you feel stuck. You don't have to solve your whole life overnight. Sometimes recovery starts with very small things. Talking to someone honestly, asking for help, getting outside, going for a walk, taking a break, finally recognising that you've been carrying too much on your own. I think we also need to remind each other that strength isn't pretending everything's okay all the time. Sometimes strength is simply admitting that you're finding things hard. I also think it's important to say that mental health isn't always what people imagine it looks like. Sometimes it doesn't look like anything at all. You can be struggling and still laugh at jokes, enjoy time with friends, go to work, love your family, or have genuinely happy moments. More than one feeling can exist at the same time. And more than one thing can be true. I've had days where I've been grieving or overwhelmed internally while still smiling, presenting, having a good conversation, or enjoying parts of life. Feeling joy doesn't mean your struggles aren't real, and struggling doesn't mean there's no hope or happiness left. We human beings are complicated like that. A lot of people who seem fine on the surface are carrying so much more underneath. So during Mental Health Awareness Week, maybe check in on someone. 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And if you're the person struggling, please don't think you have to go through it alone. 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Or you can text SHOUT, that's S-H-O-U-T, to 85258.

0: In Petersfield's local news, Police and Crime Commissioner unveils road safety crackdown and new policing team. Chris Packham Film explains the national climate emergency at peak and event. Whitehill and Borden Community Party's Andy Tree romps to victory. And we preview this weekend's sport. I'll have details of these Petersfield stories after the national and world news.
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2: Labour would be plunged into chaos if a leadership contest was triggered. That's the word from one of the Prime Minister's key cabinet allies after a series of moves by his potential challengers. Andy Burnham says he is intending to stand in the Makerfield by-election, while West Streeting resigned from government yesterday. Former Labour spokesperson James Mathewson says Keir Starmer's time is up.
3: I think we need to realise that his time is done, that this opportunity to change is probably the only one we're going to get, and anyone who wants to put their hat in the ring should. I would like to see Andy Burnham as a priority.
2: One student has died after a meningitis outbreak in Reading, with their close contacts being offered antibiotics as a precaution. One case has been confirmed, with two others also being treated, though it's not thought to be the same strain as an outbreak in Kent in March. UK Health Security Agency say the risk to the public is very low. British Gas have agreed to pay a £20 million settlement to customers who've had a prepayment meter installed without their permission. The company will compensate customers who were affected in 2018 to 2021 on top of payments already made. They'll also write off up to £7 million of energy debt for vulnerable customers. The man behind a £5 million gift to Reform UK leader Nigel Farage is the sixth wealthiest Brit. That's according to the Sunday Times Rich List. Cryptocurrency investor Christopher Harborne boasts a wealth of over £18 billion. Whilst living in Thailand, he's also donated millions to Reform UK. And the amount of butterflies you see may be decreasing. That's according to the Butterfly Conservation, who believe the number is dropping because of climate change. Kate Merry is head of engagement for Butterfly Conservation. She says we need to take action to protect them.
4: 80% of species have declined in the last 50 years due to habitat loss and climate breakdown. And so for us, if we know that more people care about butterflies, we also know that they're more likely to take action to protect them.
2: Well, ahead of the big butterfly count, the public are also being asked to vote for their favourite. From Radio News Hub, I'm Frankie Hessein.
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0: I'm Mike Waddington at Petersfield Shine Radio. Police and Crime Commissioner unveils road safety crackdown and a new policing team. A new roads policing team and £340,000 investment aim to cut casualties in Hampshire and the Isle of Wight. With careless driving added to key risks, leaders warn preventable collisions must fall to save lives and improve road safety. Here's the Police and Crime Commissioner, Donna Jones.
6: I issued a road safety community grant fund that are given out to Community Speed Watch, to parish councils, town councils, to put in the speed indicator devices, the flashing slowdown. I brought back yellow fixed speed cameras, and there are a handful of those going in on the most dangerous roads. Yes, there is a lot going on. More police officers. I've invested in more undercover police cars and motorbikes. They've got special cameras attached to them so they can catch people who are using their mobile phone whilst driving. I'm working with the highways authorities and trying to do what I can to make sure that we are catching those people who are driving carelessly, recklessly, and those people who are overtly speeding.
0: Chris Packham Film explains the national climate emergency at PCAN event. A national emergency briefing attended by about 1,200 MPs, civil servants and others heard from high-powered experts about extreme weather, food security, health and the cost of living. PCAN's Paul Parkin tells us what happened next.
7: Team that are part of the national emergency briefing distilled the information down into a dozen or so key points. They've engaged Chris Packham to lead the film. He is interviewing a number of high-profile figures. Filming that they did is what we're going to show next week. So we've got a panel. We're very thankful. Damien Hines, our local MP, is coming along. Paul Turner, who leads Ministry of Eco Education. And then we've got Amy Feelis, who is CEO of the Western Sussex Rivers Trust. We'll be asking people for their views. Think about what actions we could take to support the local environment.
0: The film will be shown at TPS on Thursday, the 21st of May at 6:30. Free entry. Here's our preview of this week's sport in the Petersphere.
8: 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On Saturday, the Petersfield Men's First Cricket Club face Eastleigh Warriors away, where they look to continue from their opening win last weekend. 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That's it for the local sports this weekend. 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
0: Whitehill and Borden Community Party Andy's Tree romps to victory. Andy Tree, who is also a district and town councillor, won 65% of the vote in the county council elections for Whitehill, Borden and Linford. He tells us it's about getting things done.
9: Put local priorities first and I stay out of national politics, because the truth is local priorities are the local priorities generally, regardless of whether you're traditionally right-wing, left-wing, whatever your national politics might be, that can be left behind to vote for me locally, to unite the community, not make it political, to unite the community and get things done. And a doer, not a protester. Winning my county seat boosts the momentum across all my council roles. Of course, I'm a town councillor, a district councillor. It means that I can go to those in power, other organisations, NHS, police, with a strong mandate to represent residents and get things done.
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10: And a very good morning from the Shine Radio Weather Desk. Today you can expect sunny intervals and highs of 14 degrees, feeling closer to 11 in the breeze. The day starts around 6 degrees with cloud and sunny spells. The sun begins to be hidden more by 11 a.m., where the chance of rain begins to increase. From 1 p.m. until 7 p.m, temperatures stay at around 12 degrees with a high chance of rain. Throughout this period, there will also be sunny spells. Winds today will be around 7 miles per hour with gusts of up to 22 miles per hour. Sunset will be at 8:47 and the night to follow will be cloudy but dry with lows of 4 degrees. Tomorrow, sunrise will be at 5:13 and the day will be cloudy with sunny intervals with some rain later on in the day.
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13: 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It is your rise and shine with me, Kirsty Meredith. It is a Friday morning. It's almost the weekend. It is in sight. I can almost smell it. Lots more still to come on today's show. Let's kick things off with Wham!

It's Kirsty here with your Friday Rise and Shine. I hope you're doing well this morning. Now, this week is Mental Health Awareness Week, and West Dean Gardens over near Chichester are offering free entry up until the 17th of May. You can take peaceful walks, reflect quietly, and spend time in nature. The garden's kitchen will be open all week, serving dishes inspired by seasonal produce. No booking is required, just turn up and enjoy. We will have the latest travel with Jack right after Ray.

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1: The roads in Petersfield's town centre should be pretty clear today, with some utility asset works beginning along Bepton Down and repair and maintenance works along Moggs Mead, Prince's Road and Montague Gardens due to finish by the end of today. However, none of these works are expected to affect drivers. In Steep, some repair and maintenance works are due to take place along Stonehill this morning, which are expected to be finished later this afternoon. There may be some disruption whilst the works are being carried out, so a two-way traffic control system will be in place along the length of the road. In Liphook, there are currently some repair and maintenance works taking place along London Road. Traffic along London Road and Tower Road will be affected whilst the works are being carried out, so a motorway traffic control system is in place along London Road. Also in Liphook, since October of last year, some scaffolding works have been taking place along Hollycombe Lane. These works are scheduled to be finished today, but until they are, a two-way traffic control system will remain in place along the road. This evening, if you're travelling northbound from Hindhead on the A3, please note that the slip road and lane there will be closed off overnight from 8 p.m. onwards to allow for some drainage works to take place there. The slip road and lane should be open again in the morning. The works are expected to be in progress overnight until Tuesday, May 19th, after when things should be back to normal. Also this evening, if you're travelling northbound between Sheet and Ham Barn on the A3, the lane linking the two will be closed off overnight from 8 p.m. onwards to allow for some off-road works to take place there. The lane will be open again very early in the morning. The work should be in progress overnight until Tuesday, May 19th, after when things should be back to normal. For any further updates, you can reach us by phone at 01730 555 500 or contact us through our website at shineradio.uk. That's all from Jack at the Travel Desk for now. Enjoy your weekend and make it shine.
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0: It's Kirsty here with your Rise and Shine. Thank you for keeping me company this morning. Now we're going to find out about a young lady called Kira, who is from the Netherlands. She's in Petersfield for 10 weeks to learn more about the language and the overlapping culture.
1: This is Mike Waddington at Shine Radio, and I'm at Winton House, and I'm talking to a volunteer, Kira.
2: So I'm from the middle of the Netherlands, actually. That's where I hail from.
1: We'll talk about your volunteering at Winton House in a moment, but what you're doing in Petersfield?
2: So I am studying to be an English teacher in the Netherlands. And before my studies, I had to stay for 10 weeks in an English-speaking country. And I thought, what better than just England itself? Through my work in where I live, through volleyball, I found a host family willing to take me in for these 10 weeks in Petersfield. So that's how I'm here, and I'm very happy to be here.
1: It's very impressive that you're going to be an English teacher in the Netherlands. I'm not sure I know many Dutch, maybe German teachers perhaps in England.
2: Yes, well, it's actually a practice in the Netherlands. We do have native speakers, but they're not often actually English. Mm-hmm. They're often from other countries but do speak English fluently or almost at native level. So I find this to be a very good opportunity to get to know the culture as well, because language and culture is just entwined, isn't it?
1: Yeah. I mean, your English is very good, I have to say that. But what have you learnt of the culture so far then?
2: I think, and I'm sorry for your listeners if they get offended, but I really did not realise that a lot of things that I thought were English were actually American things. And I was very surprised by that, actually. I think there are lots of things that are very similar to the Dutch, and lots of things that are very different that I hadn't realized. But I had a lot of conversations with people here already, and I think it's very interesting to see how alike the Dutch and the English are in certain things, certain aspects, yeah.
1: Well, especially in Petersfield, we have a statue of King William, who is from, I don't know exactly where he's from, but he's definitely from the Netherlands.
2: Yeah, so that's William III, or we will call him William of Orange in the Netherlands, which is why you see a lot of Dutch peoples wearing orange at championships or sport things. It was very funny, actually, because I travelled to Bristol recently, where they also have a William of Orange statue, and we saw orange buildings, me and my host mum, and it was just very fun to see all this Dutch culture in England, yeah.
1: So in these 10 weeks, part of these 10 weeks, you're spending volunteering at Winton House. How did that come about?
2: So I knew I wanted to spend my time productively, and I wanted to help the community that I was in, just because I think it's a lovely thing to do. I had some places where I applied, but it wasn't necessarily the right fit, or they weren't looking, or just hard to get into their emails, which happens sometimes. And then I just walked in on a Monday in Winton House, and the atmosphere here is so lovely, and it's so warm, and the people here are so nice, and it just really feels like a lovely place to work.
1: I think it is. And when I came in here the other day, I happened to have some wonderful cheesecake that you had also made. There's no end to your talents.
2: So I'm doing very different things here. And back home, I've done lots of different jobs, most of them in the hospitality spheres or work areas. So one of them was baking. So I really enjoy making a cheesecake. And I found out that here in the cafe, they enjoy having cake to sell. So I thought, well, 1 + 1 = 2, and let me just bring some cheesecake here. But there's also some tiramisu cookies or sugar cookies, anything. I'll be making the coming weeks as well.
1: Fantastic. Quite a contribution. Any surprises about Petersfield when you've been here?
2: I think it's very rustic. I didn't realize that before I came here. I think it's a very nice, people here are just very lovely and very forthcoming. The nature here is fantastic. Lots of greenery, which as a Dutch person, I can definitely appreciate. We have more urban areas, and when we do have green, it's not as much integrated into the town. So I love to see that as well. Yeah.
1: You just say in schools in the Netherlands, does everybody have to learn English?
2: Yes, depending on your primary school, it depends a bit, but I think most of them start children on English around the age of 6. So that would be the first few grades is when we start learning English. That's a development from the last 10 years. before that, it was a little bit less so. And if you go back 60 or 70 years in the ages of my grandmother, she learned mostly German. So I do think it's a consequence of globalization. But that means that there's lots of English being spoken, but there are still people that don't speak English at all, which is something that not everyone is aware of in the Netherlands.
1: Well, I think that's a fantastic thing to say. It's a good way of picking up experience, I agree. Good way of getting to know people. And you've certainly thrown yourself into it. But you are Kira Von Dam, is that right?
2: So the correct Dutch way to pronounce it would be Kira Van Damme, which sounds a bit different. But most people here call me either Kira or Kira or something like that. And that's absolutely fine.
1: So say that again, how it should be pronounced.
2: Kira Van Damme.
1: Kira Von Dammer.
2: Wow, that was really good, actually. I'm really proud of you for that one.
1: Well, you learn English, we should do a little bit of pronunciation.
2: Yes, well, I do know it's very hard. I think our phonetic sounds are a bit different, so I'll grant you that.
0: Thank you so much to Mike for that interview. We've got the latest local headlines coming up for you right after this. Ain't no-

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1: From Radio News Hub, I'm Frankie Hairsine. The Prime Minister is under intense pressure with Andy Burnham finding a route back to Parliament and Wes Streeting resigning from government. One student has died after a meningitis outbreak in Reading, with their close contacts being treated as a precaution. The cryptocurrency billionaire behind the £5 million gift to Nigel Farage has been named on the Sunday Times British Rich List. And British Gas have agreed to pay a £20 million settlement to customers who had a prepayment meter installed without their permission that also wiped £70 million of debt for vulnerable customers.
0: Petersfield's local news.
2: I'm Mike Waddington at Petersfield Shine Radio. Police and Crime Commissioner unveils road safety crackdown and a new policing team. A new roads policing team and £340,000 investment aim to cut casualties in Hampshire and the Isle of Wight. With careless driving added to key risks, leaders warn preventable collisions must fall to save lives and improve road safety. Here's the Police and Crime Commissioner, Donna Jones.
3: I issued a road safety community grant fund that are given out to Community Speed Watch, to parish councils, town councils, to put in the speed indicator devices, the flashing slowdown. I brought back yellow fixed speed cameras, and there are a handful of those going in on the most dangerous roads. Yes, there is a lot going on. More police officers. I've invested in more undercover police cars and motorbikes. They've got special cameras attached to them so they can catch people who are using their mobile phone whilst driving. I'm working with the highways authorities and trying to do what I can to make sure that we are catching those people who are driving carelessly, recklessly, and those people who are overtly speeding.
2: Chris Packham Film explains the National Climate Emergency at PCAN event. A national emergency briefing attended by about 1,200 MPs, civil servants and others heard from high-powered experts about extreme weather, food security, health and the cost of living. PCAN's Paul Parkin tells us what happened next.
4: The team that are part of the national emergency briefing distilled the information down into a dozen or so key points. They've engaged Chris Packham to lead the film. He is interviewing a number of high-profile figures. Filming that they did is what we're going to show next week. So we've got a panel. We're very thankful. Damien Hines, our local MP, is coming along. Paul Turner, who leads Ministry of Eco Education. And then we've got Amy Feelis, who is CEO of the Western Sussex Rivers Trust. We'll be asking people for their views. Think about what actions we could take to support the local environment.
2: The film will be shown at TPS on Thursday, the 21st of May at 6:30. Free entry. Here's our preview of this week's sport in the Petersphere.
5: Hello, I'm Mira at the Sports Desk with the local sports this weekend. In their penultimate match this season, the Petersfield Town Ladies make the short journey to Clanfield on Sunday, where they look to retain their top-of-the-table position. On Saturday, the Petersfield Men's First Cricket Club face Eastleigh Warriors away, where they look to continue from their opening win last weekend. Also in action, the Petersfield Ladies Cricket Squad host St Cross Samodians on Saturday in the Women's Division 1 Hampshire Cricket League. That's it for the local sports this weekend. 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
2: Whitehill and Borden Community Party Andy's Tree romps to victory. Andy Tree, who is also a district and town councillor, won 65% of the vote in the county council elections for Whitehill, Borden and Linford. He tells us it's about getting things done.
6: Put local priorities first and I stay out of national politics, because the truth is, local priorities are the local priorities generally, regardless of whether you're traditionally right-wing, left-wing, whatever your national politics might be, that can be left behind to vote for me locally, to unite the community, not make it political, to unite the community and get things done. And a doer, not a protester. Winning my county seat boosts the momentum across all my council roles. Of course, I'm a town councillor, a district councillor. It means that I can go to those in power, other organisations, NHS, police, with a strong mandate to represent residents and get things done.
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7: And a very good morning from the Shine Radio Weather Desk. Today you can expect sunny intervals and highs of 14 degrees, feeling closer to 11 in the breeze. The day starts around 6 degrees with cloud and sunny spells. The sun begins to be hidden more by 11 a.m., where the chance of rain begins to increase. From 1 p.m. until 7 p.m, temperatures stay at around 12 degrees with a high chance of rain. Throughout this period, there will also be sunny spells. Winds today will be around 7 miles per hour with gusts of up to 22 miles per hour. Sunset will be at 8:47 and the night to follow will be cloudy but dry with lows of 4 degrees. Tomorrow, sunrise will be at 5:13 and the day will be cloudy with sunny intervals with some rain later on in the day.
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10: Thank you so much to Mike and Harry for today's news and weather updates. It's Kirsty here with your Rise and Shine. Thank you so much for joining me. The car boot sales are back at the Avenue Pavilion this weekend. Sunday the 17th of May from 8am until 12pm. The gates open at 8, so go early for the best finds. Whether you're hunting for treasures, bargains or unique secondhand gems, there will be something for everyone. And not only is it a fun morning out, but it's a great way to give items a second life instead of sending them off to landfill. You can see more details on our events guide, you know the one, at shineradio.uk.

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It's your rise and shine. It's Friday morning. I'm Kirsty Meredith. I hope you are doing well. I'm very much looking forward to the weekend. I could do with a little rest. I'm sure you can as well. Coming up shortly, we will have this week's Shine Radio recipe with the wonderful Noni Needs. And I have the absolute pleasure next week of going with Noni to the RHS Chelsea Flower Show to record some food-related content. Very much looking forward to that. And that means we'll have some brand new Shine Radio recipes coming very soon.

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1: The roads in Petersfield's town centre should be pretty clear today, with some utility asset works beginning along Bepton Down and repair and maintenance works along Mogsmead, Prince's Road and Montague Gardens due to finish by the end of today. However, none of these works are expected to affect drivers. In Steep, some repair and maintenance works are due to take place along Stonehill this morning, which are expected to be finished late this afternoon. There may be some disruption whilst the works are being carried out, so a two-way traffic control system will be in place along the length of the road. In Liphook, there are currently some repair and maintenance works taking place along London Road. Traffic along London Road and Tower Road will be affected whilst the works are being carried out, so a motorway traffic control system is in place along London Road. Also in Liphook, since October of last year, some scaffolding works have been taking place along Hollycombe Lane. These works are scheduled to be finished today, but until they are, a two-way traffic control system will remain in place along the road. This evening, if you're travelling northbound from Hindhead on the A3, please note that the slip road and lane there will be closed off overnight from 8 p.m. onwards to allow for some drainage works to take place there. The slip road and lane should be open again in the morning. The works are expected to be in progress overnight until Tuesday, May 19th, after when things should be back to normal. Also this evening, if you're travelling northbound between Sheet and Ham Barn on the A3, the lane linking the two will be closed off overnight from 8 p.m. onwards to allow for some off-road works to take place there. The lane will be open again very early in the morning. The work should be in progress overnight until Tuesday, May 19th, after when things should be back to normal. For any further updates, you can reach us by phone at 01730 555 500 or contact us through our website at shineradio.uk. That's all from Jack at the Travel Desk for now. Enjoy your weekend and make it shine.
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0: This week's Shine Radio recipe comes from my friend Peter. Now, Peter, we're talking summer pasta dishes, are we?
1: We are. Yes, we are. I was down in Petersfield Market the other day on the veg stand, and they had some beautiful tomatoes from the Isle of Wight. Heritage tomatoes. The purples, the greens, the yellows, the reds. So I grabbed a load of these because that's a great base for this pasta dish.
0: Oh, I love the colours.
1: The colours are most important. What we're going to do, we're going to slice up these tomatoes, not too thinly. Slice them really nice and thick, so they're nice thick slices. Put them on the bottom of an olive oiled dish, entree dish, with deep sides. Get a pan of water on, salted water on, and we're going to boil up and cook some pasta. That could be fusilli, penne, whatever you've got
0: in
1: your cupboard.
0: How about pappardelle? I like it. It's nice and thick, and I've just turned to it, and my kids got like it. I bought it dry and fresh.
1: Sounds great, Noni.
0: Pappardelle.
1: Do you know, talking about fresh pasta and dried pasta, if you speak to most Italians, they prefer dried pasta. Why is this? I can't work this one out. They say it's just as good.
0: Well, it's just about the
1: sauce and the olive oil. It's fantastic.
0: For me, it's all about if I can cook it really quickly.
1: Yeah.
0: Then it just seems like less effort when you're just constantly cooking.
1: Well, this is true.
0: I suppose it
1: does take a few more minutes. It does take a few more minutes. But anyway, while you're preparing the rest of the dish, what we're going to do on top of these tomatoes is that we're going to put a lot of just broken up basil leaves, and then you need some ripe brie.
0: Ooh, what kind of brie?
1: I prefer the unpasteurised brie. Yeah? Because it's got more flavour.
0: Okay.
1: Let's be honest about it. Anyway, what do you want to do? Slice the brie, long strips, and lay that on top of the tomatoes. It doesn't have to completely cover the tomatoes, but it needs to be a good amount of tomatoes.
0: And then brie.
1: Oh, brie, sorry. Yeah. Now, what we're going to do now, once we've cooked the pasta, we're just going to drain that off.
0: I can hear birds.
1: You see. It's the pigeons in the garden.
0: I can hear the pigeons rattling around. We're outside in Liss.
1: Yeah.
0: And all the noises are happening around us.
1: I don't know what they're up to, but...
0: those there are pigeons in their trees. What are you doing?
1: Behave.
0: We're doing this week's Shine Radio recipe over here. Be quiet.
1: Where have we got to? Oh, we're cooking the pasta.
0: We're cooking the pasta.
1: Pasta's ready, nice and al dente. And then we're going to drain it through a colander. Then put it straight back in the pot and a good squidge of olive oil on it and some fresh pesto. It's got to be fresh pesto. And you want probably per person about a good dessert spoonful of fresh pesto in there.
0: Are you going to tell me how to make fresh pesto?
1: Okay.
0: Or is it better to buy?
1: It's just as easy to buy.
0: Okay.
1: But, you know, if you've got the time, you've got basil leaves there and you've got pine nuts, you've got garlic, you've got olive oil, you've got parmesan, you've got pesto. You don't have to do anything else. Just bung it all into a blender and blend it up.
0: Okay.
1: And it really is thing to taste. You know, people say you should have a little bit of garlic, a little bit more garlic. Do it to your own taste. Just enjoy it.
0: Okay.
1: All right. Anyway, so you're rolling this pasta with the pesto, nice and hot. And then all you're going to do is just tip it over the brie and the tomatoes. Now, what actually happens when the hot pasta hits the brie? It just melts the brie, which kisses the tomatoes, and it's just delicious. Then when you're at Petersfield Market, wander across the road and go and get some of that lovely sourdough from that new bakery.
0: Hoxton Bakery.
1: Wonderful. Have a big crunch of that on the side of it.
0: Okay.
1: Wonderful. That's it.
0: That sounds
1: so
0: delicious.
1: Simple.
0: Yeah.
1: It's done in 10 minutes.
0: I love that. So what happens to the pasta? It
1: kisses. The heat, it melts the brie and it just warms up the tomatoes and it just brings all the flavours out. And the other thing is, I'll keep on saying this, but please don't put your tomatoes in the fridge.
0: Oh, I never put tomatoes in the fridge because it kills them.
1: It absolutely kills them dead. Especially you've got those lovely heritage tomatoes from the Isle of Wight. Cut them up nice and thick and they're just beautiful.
0: So there you go, folks.
1: Simple.
0: Pasta and a nice, gorgeous bit of sourdough.
1: Yes. That's it.
0: Thank you, Peter. That's
1: fantastic.
0: You're very
1: welcome. You're very welcome. Enjoy it.
0: I will. I'm on my way home to eat something. I'll make that now.
1: Do that. Do that. You'll love it.
0: That was my friend Peter, the chef, giving me, Noni Needs, this week's Shine Radio recipe.
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1: Keir Starmer's leadership remains under intense pressure, with Andy Burnham finding a route back to Parliament and Wes Streeting resigning from government. The Mayor of Greater Manchester says he wants to make politics work for people, but he will need to win his Makerfield by-election first. James Mathewson is a former Labour spokesperson who thinks a new PM is coming no matter who runs against Keir.
2: I think we're expecting to see a new Prime Minister in the next month or two, you know, kind of probably by September.
1: Elsewhere, close contacts of the student who died after a meningitis outbreak in the Reading area are being offered antibiotics as a precaution. Two other cases are being treated after at least one confirmed case of meningitis B, although it's not thought to be the same strain as the one linked to outbreaks in Kent in March. UK health security agencies say the risk to the public is very low. British Gas has agreed to a £20 million payout to compensate customers who had the prepayment meter installed without their permission. The energy supplier will also write off up to £70 million of energy debt for vulnerable customers. British Gas has apologised to those who were affected, with the chief executive saying they've taken actions to put it right. Screening men for prostate cancer using a blood test is likely to reduce deaths, but experts warn there are risks of overdiagnosis. Cancer Research UK has also raised concerns over the effectiveness of the treatment. The public are voting for their favourite butterfly this year by taking a What's Your Butterfly Personality quiz. It's ahead of the annual Big Butterfly Count. Kate Merry is the head of engagement for the Butterfly Conservation.
3: They're so beautiful, aren't they? And so iconic. I mean, it's hard not to react in a kind of positive way when you get that lovely glimpse of colour when you're out walking or in your garden or any kind of green space where you can enjoy seeing them.
1: And Sir David Beckham is Britain's first billionaire sporting star. He and his wife, Victoria, have been named on the Sunday Times Rich List, doubling their wealth since last year. From Radio News Hub, I'm Frankie Hersine.
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5: Whitehill and Borden Community Party Andy Tree romps to victory. Andy Tree, who is also a district and town councillor, won 65% of the vote in the county council elections for Whitehill, Borden and Linford. He tells us it's about getting things done.
7: Put local priorities first and I stay out of national politics, because the truth is local priorities are the local priorities generally, regardless of whether you're traditionally right wing, left wing, whatever your national politics might be, that can be left behind to vote for me locally, to unite the community, not make it political, to unite the community and get things done, and a doer, not a protester. Winning my county seat boosts the momentum across all my council roles. Of course, I'm a town councillor, a district councillor. It means that I can go to those in power, other organisations, NHS, police, with a strong mandate to represent residents and get things done.
0: Petersfield's weather with Hector's, where gentlemen and now ladies can step out in style, whatever the weather.
8: And a very good morning from the Shine Radio Weather Desk. Today you can expect sunny intervals and highs of 14 degrees, feeling closer to 11 in the breeze. The day starts around 6 degrees with cloud and sunny spells. The sun begins to be hidden more by 11 a.m., where the chance of rain begins to increase. From 1 p.m. until 7 p.m, temperatures stay at around 12 degrees with a high chance of rain. Throughout this period, there will also be sunny spells. Winds today will be around 7 miles per hour with gusts of up to 22 miles per hour. Sunset will be at 8:47 and the night to follow will be cloudy but dry with lows of 4 degrees. Tomorrow, sunrise will be at 5:13 and the day will be cloudy with sunny intervals with some rain later on in the day.
9: 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It's Friday morning, it's me, Chris Skinner. I am here with you for another 3 hours today until 1pm, and we've got loads of great music and information coming up in the next 3 hours. I hope you've had a great week since I was with you on Monday, but let's start the show today with Billy Joel.
10: My name's Anne, I live in Dragon Street.

Okay, so tomorrow from 9 a.m, it is Teddy's Garden Party open event at Church's College Junior School and Nursery, up on Midhurst Road in Liphook. Teddy would like to invite children ages 2 to 7 and their families to a garden party full of fun and games. And don't forget to bring your bears with you. Activities will include creative activities, sensory play, teddy bears, campfire and sing song with refreshments provided, exciting games and adventure trails, and both indoor and outdoor activities, whatever the weather. And in addition to that, you can meet the dedicated teachers, tour the wonderful facilities, and discover what makes churches a haven for learning and adventure. If you go to the Church's College website, which is www.churchescollege.com, you can book your tickets to attend. But that's tomorrow morning from 9 a.m.

0: Okay, well, this week, and it's finishing on Sunday, so today, tomorrow and Saturday, there's free entry to the gardens at West Dean to support Mental Health Awareness Week. Full details can be found, I'm sure, by going to the West Dean Gardens website, but there's free entry for everyone attending West Dean Gardens.
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0: Okay, so tomorrow, the 16th of May, that is, at 10 a.m. until 3 p.m. at Borden Masonic Centre on the High Street in Borden. 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And it is recommended that every man over the age of 50 knows their PSA level, or 40 if there is a family history of prostate cancer. PSA is a prostate-specific antigen, which is an indicator of prostate health. And a small blood sample is taken from a vein in the arm, and you will be informed of the result in 5 to 10 days' time. It's a free service, but you must book an appointment at www.pcaso.org/PSA-testing. And it's a really sad bit of information, but a man dies every hour from prostate cancer in the UK, so it's really important to get yourself tested if you are over the age of 50. But that's tomorrow morning, 10 a.m. till 3 p.m. Borden Masonic Centre.
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1: Labour would be plunged into chaos if a leadership contest was triggered. That's the word from one of the Prime Minister's key cabinet allies after a series of moves by his potential challengers. Andy Burnham says he is intending to stand in the Makerfield by-election, while Wes Streeting resigned from government yesterday. Former Labour spokesperson James Matthewson says Sir Keir Starmer's time is up.
2: I don't think it'll be Keir Starmer. I think we need to realise that his time is done, that this opportunity to change is probably the only one we're going to get, and anyone who wants to put their hat in the ring should. I would like to see Andy Burnham as a priority.
1: British Gas have agreed to pay a £20 million settlement to customers who had a prepayment meter installed without their consent. It's after an Ofgem investigation found the company knew about these failings from 2018 and were warned a second time in 2021. Simon Francis, coordinator for the End Fuel Poverty Coalition, says it's a huge failing.
3: Getting court orders, breaking into people's homes to force them onto a prepayment meter when they may have had disabilities, they may have had young children at home, you're completely unacceptable behaviour. And so it's absolutely right that Ofgem has imposed what is essentially one of the biggest fines it's ever imposed on an energy supplier.
1: Police forces could face court if they misuse live facial recognition technology set to be used by all of them in England and Wales. The Biometrics and Surveillance Camera Commissioner says that the system is not foolproof and members of the public could sue if they're misidentified. The Met Police say they will use it at the Tommy Robinson-led Unite the Kingdom rally on Saturday. We're being told an outbreak of hantavirus akin to COVID-19 is very, very unlikely, even if we do see a small number of cases. It's after the disease spread on a cruise ship with several people isolating in the UK because of it. But Professor Emma Thompson from the Centre for Virus Research at Glasgow University says it can be managed very easily. And Shakira and Nigerian singer Burna Boy have teamed up to release the official song for the 2026 World Cup. FIFA say it's a celebration of football, culture and unity. From Radio News Hub, I'm Frankie Hessein.
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6: I'm Mike Waddington at Petersfield Shine Radio. Police and Crime Commissioner unveils road safety crackdown and a new policing team. A new roads policing team and £340,000 investment aim to cut casualties in Hampshire and the Isle of Wight. With careless driving added to key risks, leaders warn preventable collisions must fall to save lives and improve road safety. Here's the Police and Crime Commissioner, Donna Jones.
7: I issued a road safety community grant fund that are given out to Community Speed Watch, to parish councils, town councils to put in the speed indicator devices, the flashing slowdown. I brought back yellow fixed speed cameras and there are a handful of those going in on the most dangerous roads. Yes, there is a lot going on. More police officers. I've invested in more undercover police cars and motorbikes. They've got special cameras attached to them so they can catch people who are using their mobile phone whilst driving. I'm working with the highways authorities and trying to do what I can to make sure that we are catching those people who are driving carelessly, recklessly and those people who are overtly speeding.
6: Chris Packham Film explains the national climate emergency at PCAN event. A national emergency briefing attended by about 1,200 MPs, civil servants and others heard from high-powered experts about extreme weather, food security, health and the cost of living. PCAN's Paul Parkin tells us what happened next.
8: Team that are part of the national emergency briefing distilled the information down into a dozen or so key points. They've engaged Chris Packham to lead the film. He is interviewing a number of high-profile figures. Filming that they did is what we're going to show next week. So we've got a panel. We're very thankful. Damien Hines, our local MP, is coming along. Paul Turner, who leads Ministry of Eco Education. And then we've got Amy Feelis, who is CEO of the Western Sussex Rivers Trust. We'll be asking people for their views. Think about what actions we could take to support the local environment.
6: The film will be shown at TPS on Thursday, the 21st of May at 6:30. Free entry.
0: Petersfield's weather with Hector's, where gentlemen and now ladies can step out in style, whatever the weather.
9: For Petersfield and the Petersphere this afternoon, the rain continues with temperatures around 12 degrees. The rain will continue until around 7 p.m. and throughout this period there will also be some sunny spells. Winds today will be around 7 miles per hour with gusts of up to 22 miles per hour. Sunset will be at 8:47 and the night to follow will be cloudy but dry with lows of 4 degrees. Tomorrow's sunrise will be at 5:13 and the day will be cloudy with sunny intervals with some rain later on in the day.
10: Welcome back to hour number two with me, Chris Skinner, here with you until 1 p.m. today. We've got more great music coming up in this hour, including Kenny Thomas, Cyndi Lauper, Dire Straits, Christina Aguilera, EMF, Years and Years and Galantis, Pat Benatar, Billy Ocean, who else we got? Jamiroquai, Olivia Newton-John, just to name some of the artists coming up in this hour. But first up this hour, we are going to start with the Bee Gees.
11: Hi, I'm Elsa from St. Peter's Road. You

Well, we had some live music up here at the start of the month at the Trooper, which is where I am currently sat talking to you now in the bay window at the front of the pub. It's, you know, it's a bit cloudy out there. It's not a great day, but we are here. We're open. We're doing breakfast every Friday, Saturday, Sunday from 7 a.m. But we had some great live music up here at the start of the month with the incredible Trevor John. And as I'm sure many of you know, Trevor has announced his retirement from performing. So we were incredibly lucky and grateful that he had a spare date in his diary to come and see us right back at the start of the month on Bank Holiday weekend. And it was an incredible night. We had a really, really good atmosphere up here. Lots and lots of people obviously came out to see Trevor to try and catch him before he retired. And unfortunately, I wasn't here. I was elsewhere doing an event, but I got back here just in time to see the end of the set and had a good chat with Trevor. And I think I said to him, I said, yeah, you're not going to retire. And I think secretly, I think deep down, he might come and do a few acoustic sets here and there afterwards. And I have told him, give me a call. If you do that, please give me a call. Anyway, live music is returning on Saturday the 6th of June. Why? Because it's my birthday the following day. So we're having a party celebration for my birthday on Saturday the 6th of June from 9 p.m. with the incredible Honey Park, who come from Chichester. A friend of mine is in the band, one of the guitarists. So yeah, they've been to see us up here at the Trooper all three or four times now over the last few years. And in fact, they were with us last at Christmas for a gig at the end of last year. And I was very lucky that they asked me to perform with them for one final song of the evening, which was a real honour and something I thoroughly enjoyed, even if I'm not the greatest singer and don't sing in tune very well. But yeah, it was a really good night and they are incredible. So yeah, they are a 90s Britpop band. So yeah, if you love your 90s music, you love your Britpop, please come and see them because you will be blown away. They are incredible. But that is Saturday the 6th of June from 9 p.m. up here at the Trooper.

0: There we go, Jamiroquai there, Canty. I am a massive Jamiroquai fan. Love their music. Anyway, if you're enjoying the great music and local information from Shine Radio, then why not join the team? 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
4: If you're looking for ideas to fill the diary, I'm Hannah with some of the events coming up around the Petersphere. On Tuesday the 19th of May, the Phoenix Theatre and Arts Centre in Borden is hosting another Matinee Moments screening, this time showing the classic film The Treasure of the Sierra Madre, starting at 2:30. Arrive an hour early for coffee and cake and a chat beforehand. Then later on Tuesday, Let's Talk Gardening returns to the Clavio Lounge on Rams Walk in Petersfield from 5:30 until 7. On Wednesday the 20th, it's back to the Phoenix Cinema for Springsteen Deliver Me From Nowhere, starting at 7 o'clock. Don't forget your weekly coffee and cake fix at the Refresh Community Cafe on Thursday the 21st between 10 and midday at St Peter's Church on the Square. Then heading into the bank holiday weekend, the Hawkley Music Festival runs from Friday the 22nd until Monday the 25th of May at the Hawkley Inn on Pocock's Lane, bringing live music, food and drink across the weekend. 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

0: Okay, there's lots going on tomorrow, but again, tomorrow morning at 8:30, right through until 11 a.m. at the Triangle Centre in Liss is Liss Horticultural Society's annual plant sale. 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
1: Labour would be plunged into chaos if a leadership contest was triggered. That's the word from the Prime Minister's key cabinet allies after a series of moves by his potential challengers. Andy Burnham says he's intending to stand in the Makerfield by-election while Wes Streeting resigned from government yesterday. Next, British Gas has agreed to a £20 million payout for customers who had prepayment meters installed without their permission. They'll also write off up to £70 million of energy debts for vulnerable customers. Simon Francis is the coordinator for the End Fuel Poverty Coalition.
2: Went to a point where they essentially were running out of credit. They weren't able to top up their meters because they couldn't afford the debt repayments that the energy firms were putting them through. And that meant that they were essentially disconnected from their gas and electricity.
1: British Gas has apologised to those who were affected. Close contacts of people linked to a meningitis outbreak in Reading are being offered antibiotics as a precaution. One student died and two other young people are being treated after at least one case was confirmed as meningitis B. The UK Health Security Agency says risk to the public currently remains low. Police forces could face court if they misuse live facial recognition technology. All forces are set to use the technology in England and Wales. The Biometrics and Surveillance Camera Commissioner says that the system is not foolproof and members of the public could sue if they're misidentified. And the British Heart Foundation has released a checklist to see if you have high blood pressure. Barbara Cobson is a senior cardiac nurse.
3: 16 million people in the UK, in the United Kingdom, having high blood pressure. But within that number, up to about 5 million do not know that they have it.
1: They want you to keep a check on how much alcohol you drink and to do regular exercise during the day. That's the latest from Radio News Hub. I'm Tanita Sims.
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6: Hello, I'm Mira at the Sports Desk with the local sports this weekend. 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On Saturday, the Petersfield Men's First Cricket Club face Eastleigh Warriors away, where they look to continue from their opening win last weekend. 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That's it for the local sports this weekend. 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
5: Whitehill and Borden Community Party Andy Tree romps to victory. Andy Tree, who is also a district and town councillor, won 65% of the vote in the county council elections for Whitehill, Borden and Linford. He tells us it's about getting things done.
7: Put local priorities first and I stay out of national politics, because the truth is local priorities are the local priorities generally, regardless of whether you're traditionally right wing, left wing, whatever your national politics might be, that can be left behind to vote for me locally, to unite the community, not make it political, to unite the community and get things done, and a doer, not a protester. Winning my county seat boosts the momentum across all my council roles. Of course, I'm a town councillor, a district councillor. It means that I can go to those in power, other organisations, NHS, police, with a strong mandate to represent residents and get things done.
0: Petersfield's weather with Hector's, where gentlemen and now ladies can step out in style, whatever the weather.
8: For Petersfield and the Petersphere this afternoon, the rain continues with temperatures around 12 degrees. The rain will continue until around 7 p.m. and throughout this period there will also be some sunny spells. Winds today will be around 7 miles per hour with gusts of up to 22 miles per hour. Sunset will be at 8:47 and the night to follow will be cloudy but dry with lows of 4 degrees. Tomorrow sunrise will be at 5:13 and the day will be cloudy with sunny intervals with some rain later on in the day.
9: Okay, this is the part of the show where every week on a Friday we play a Friday banger. And this is because from 6pm on a Friday and Saturday evening, the incredible Joe Gray is here with you for I Believe in Miracles, where every Friday and Saturday night we party like it's 1978. And Joe will play you 3 hours of disco classics to accompany your evening and bring back memories of growing up in Petersfield. And this week's Friday banger from 1982 is Prince with 1999.

Okay, Sunday morning at the Avenue Pavilion on the Avenue in Petersfield from 8 a.m. until 12 p.m. Petersfield Town Council car boots are back for the summer, and they're excited to announce that the popular car boot sales are returning this year from May until September, and you can join them on the third Sunday of each month at the Avenue Pavilion. For buyers, the gates open at 8 a.m, so come early for the best finds. 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Why come? Not only is it a fun day out, but it's also a great way to give items a second lease of life rather than sending them to landfill, and every item sold or swapped helps the planet and keeps the community vibrant and sustainable. Sellers, if you'd like to take part and sell your items, simply book your spot in advance using the link that I'm about to give you, because it's a fantastic way to declutter, earn a little extra and meet fellow community members. So the link to book your tickets is www.ticketsource.co.uk/Petersfield-town-council. But that's this Sunday from 8 a.m. at the Avenue Pavilion.

0: Okay.
1: Friday the 22nd of May until Monday the 25th of May. 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But that's a bank holiday weekend, Friday to Monday, 22nd to the 25th of May.
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Right, that's it for another Friday morning with me, Chris Skinner. Thank you for joining me. I hope you've enjoyed everything we brought you this morning, music and information. I am hanging up my microphone now because I am back out doing another darts exhibition, but we are doing a pro player event tonight rather than a university one, and we are working with the giant Gian Van Veen down at Haywards Heath Social Club in Sussex. For those that don't know, Gian was a back-to-back World Youth Champion in 2024 and 25, and finished runner-up in the main World Championship final this year, finishing second to Luke Littler. Gian is a really nice guy. I've met him a couple of times. Never worked with him, so this will be a first for me. But yes, down there tonight from, I think it's about 7 o'clock we're starting, 7.30. So off down there tonight, heading off later on this afternoon. But yes, have a great weekend, everyone. I will be back with you on Monday morning from 10 a.m. Please have a great weekend. Stay safe. See you on Monday, 10 a.m.

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1: In Petersfield's local news, Police and Crime Commissioner unveils road safety crackdown and new policing team. Chris Packham Film explains the national climate emergency at Pekin event. Whitehill and Borden Community Party's Andy Tree romps to victory. And we preview this weekend's sport. I'll have details of these Petersfield stories after the national and world news.
2: I think we're expecting to see a new Prime Minister in the next month or two, kind of probably by September.
3: The pressure is ramping up for the Prime Minister as a path opens up for an Andy Burnham return to Parliament, but it could be a huge challenge for him. I'm Frankie Hairsine, and you're listening to the Lunchtime News programme from Radio News Hub. Also on the show today, why British Gas are paying £20 million in compensation, another meningitis outbreak in the UK, and we'll look at the big butterfly count this summer. But first, a look at some of the day's other top stories with Phil Towers.
4: We're being told an outbreak of hantavirus akin to COVID-19 is very unlikely, even if we do see a small number of cases. It's after the disease spread on a cruise ship, with several people isolating in the UK because of it. But Professor Emma Thompson from the Centre for Virus Research at Glasgow University says it can be managed very easily. The man behind a £5 million gift to Nigel Farage has been named the sixth wealthiest Brit on the Sunday Times Rich List. Cryptocurrency investor Christopher Harborne boasts a wealth of over £18 billion. While living in Thailand, he's also donated millions to Reform UK. And Shakira and Nigerian singer Burna Boy have teamed up to release the official song for the 2026 World Cup, celebrating football, culture and unity.
3: Well, our top story once again this week. The pressure remains very much on for the Prime Minister, with a number of his potential challengers starting to make their moves against him. Yesterday, Wes Streeting stepped down from his role as Health Secretary. Later on, we heard that Andy Burnham's found a route back to Parliament. Tanita Sims has this report.
5: The Mayor of Greater Manchester looks like he's finally got what he wanted, a way back into Parliament. Makerfield MP Josh Simons resigned yesterday, potentially clearing the way for a Burnham return, who says he wants to make politics work properly for people. James Matheson, a former Labour Party spokesperson, said he could prove to be a popular choice to challenge the Prime Minister.
6: I think obviously the kind of soft left MPs in Parliament, the majority of them want Andy Burnham. I would echo that. I would like Andy Burnham as well, but getting him into Parliament is a completely separate challenge of its own, to be honest. I don't think that's something that is going to be very easy for anyone to do.
5: So why could this be difficult for Andy Burnham? Well, first, the National Executive Committee need to allow him to stand, which they decided against in the Gorton and Denton by-election. And he's actually got to win that by-election in an area that voted strongly for reform in the recent local elections. But he has got the backing of Wes Streeting to win it, who said he'd have the best chance of doing so. The former Health Secretary's made no secret of his own ambitions to one day lead the party too, signalled by his resignation just yesterday. So there's two potential challenges in the mix, and there could be more to come forward in the days and weeks ahead.
6: Either way, I think we're expecting to see a new Prime Minister in the next month or two, probably by September.
5: One of Sir Keir Starmer's closest allies says that a leadership contest could plunge the Labour Party into chaos, but it looks increasingly likely we're already on our way there.
3: Next today, British Gas have agreed to pay a £20 million settlement to customers who had a prepayment meter installed without their permission. The company will compensate customers who were affected in 2018 to 2021. They'll also write off up to £70 million of energy debt for vulnerable customers. Well, we've spoken to Simon Francis from the End Fuel Poverty Coalition to see how this all came about.
7: So it wasn't just British Gas. All energy suppliers were basically using the courts to get warrants to force themselves to break into people's homes and put in prepayment meters, potentially against the wishes of customers, basically to try and manage their debt. And what that meant is that people who were in this situation went to a point where they essentially were running out of credit. They weren't able to top up their meters because they couldn't afford the debt repayments that the energy firms were putting them through. And that meant that they were essentially disconnected from their gas and electricity. Now, if you're a family where there's somebody with health conditions or disabilities, or you've got young children or elderly people in the home, it's completely unacceptable that you should be put in that position, because it was actually dangerous. So that's why there was such an uproar when it was found that this is what was happening. And then there were sort of investigations by the Times, which actually went undercover with some of the people who were doing this, and just showed, you know, a real carelessness and you know, just a complete disregard for people's safety. And that's why it kind of generated such the outrage that it did 3.5 years ago.
3: Well, British Gas have apologised, saying it never should have happened. Their chief executive, Chris O'Shea, added they have taken steps to make things right. Still to come, there's been another outbreak of meningitis in the south of England. And why we're being asked to vote for our favourite butterfly.
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3: Welcome back. You're listening to the Lunchtime News programme from Radio News Hub. Next today, a student has died after another meningitis outbreak, this time in the Reading area. Others are also being treated, and at least one case has been confirmed as meningitis B. Ben Monte joins me now to tell us more. So, Ben, what do we know so far?
11: So, specialists are now working with the local authority and NHS partners after three infections affecting young people in Reading. The student who died with suspected meningitis was a student at Henley College in Oxfordshire, while the other two cases are linked to schools in the Reading area. The University of Reading says there's no reported cases among their students, but they are sending out information about symptoms and vaccination as a precaution.
3: And this isn't the first time we've had a meningitis outbreak this year, so are they linked together then?
11: Well, like you mentioned earlier, there's been one case confirmed of meningitis B. That's the same as the one linked to a cluster of fatal cases in Kent, but it's understood not to be the same strain. In that outbreak in March, two students died and hundreds were given the MenB vaccine or antibiotics to stop the spread.
3: And is there any risk of this outbreak spreading then?
11: We've heard that the risk to the public is low and measures are underway to keep it under control as a precaution. While the recent outbreak in Kent has shown how quickly it can spread amongst young people, it doesn't tend to spread easily. Those who've been in close contact with the cases have also been contacted and support is being made available.
3: And finally today, once again, we're being asked to get involved with the Big Butterfly Count this summer. And this year, the Butterfly Conservation Charity want to find out which butterflies are people's favourite. Lisa Darvall takes a closer look.
12: The annual count takes place every year, tracking how the nation's butterflies are faring by getting the public to note down every butterfly they see during a certain period.
13: They're so beautiful, aren't they? And so iconic. I mean, it's hard not to react in a kind of positive way when you get that lovely glimpse of colour when you're out walking or in your garden or any kind of green space where you can enjoy seeing them.
12: That's Kate Merry from Butterfly Conservation. And this year, they've launched a website where people can vote for their favourites and even take part in a What's Your Butterfly Personality quiz. The campaign's got the backing of plenty of celebrities, including the likes of Jerry Halliwell Horner and Dame Joanna Lumley. And you can probably guess who else is involved.
13: Well, he recently celebrated his 100th birthday, of course, but Sir David Attenborough, we're so lucky to have had Sir David as our president at Butterfly Conservation, and he is absolutely a butterfly lover. But also we've got our wonderful royal family.
12: The UK is home to 60 species, but with the effects of climate change and a loss of their habitat, most have declined in the last 50 years. Butterfly Conservation want to turn that around and are asking all of us to help.
3: Now for a look at the weather before we go. A dry day with sunny spells, some scattered showers developing across England and Wales, but not as heavy as yesterday. Highs today of 16 degrees Celsius. Now that's all from me this week. A reminder you can find out more about all of these stories and more on our social media and at radionewshub.com. I'm Frankie Hessein and you've been listening to the Lunchtime News programme from Radio News Hub. Have a great afternoon.
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1: I'm Mike Waddington at Petersfield Shine Radio. Police and Crime Commissioner unveils road safety crackdown and a new policing team. A new roads policing team and £340,000 investment aim to cut casualties in Hampshire and the Isle of Wight. With careless driving added to key risks, leaders warn preventable collisions must fall to save lives and improve road safety. Here's the Police and Crime Commissioner, Donna Jones.
14: I issued a road safety community grant fund that are given out to Community Speed Watch, to parish councils, town councils, to put in the speed indicator devices, the flashing slowdown. I brought back yellow fixed speed cameras, and there are a handful of those going in on the most dangerous roads. Yes, there is a lot going on. More police officers. I've invested in more undercover police cars and motorbikes. They've got special cameras attached to them so they can catch people who are using their mobile phone whilst driving. I'm working with the highways authorities and trying to do what I can to make sure that we are catching those people who are driving carelessly, recklessly, and those people who are overtly speeding.
1: Chris Packham Film explains the National Climate Emergency at PCAN event. A national emergency briefing attended by about 1,200 MPs, civil servants and others heard from high-powered experts about extreme weather, food security, health and the cost of living. PCAN's Paul Parkin tells us what happened next.
15: Team that are part of the national emergency briefing distilled the information down into a dozen or so key points. They've engaged Chris Packham to lead the film. He is interviewing a number of high-profile figures. Filming that they did is what we're going to show next week. So we've got a panel. We're very thankful. Damien Hines, our local MP, is coming along. Paul Turner, who leads Ministry of Eco Education. And then we've got Amy Feelis, who is CEO of the Western Sussex Rivers Trust. We'll be asking people for their views. Think about what actions we could take to support the local environment.
1: The film will be shown at TPS on Thursday, the 21st of May at 6:30, free entry. Here's our preview of this week's sport in the Petersphere.
16: Hello, I'm Mira at the Sports Desk with the local sports this weekend. 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On Saturday, the Petersfield Men's First Cricket Club face Eastleigh Warriors away, where they look to continue from their opening win last weekend. Also in action, the Petersfield Ladies Cricket Squad hosts St Cross Samodians on Saturday in the Women's Division 1 Hampshire Cricket League. That's it for the local sports this weekend. 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
1: Whitehill and Borden Community Party Andy Tree romps to victory. Andy Tree, who is also a district and town councillor, won 65% of the vote in the county council elections for Whitehill, Borden and Linford. He tells us it's about getting things done.
17: Put local priorities first and I stay out of national politics, because the truth is local priorities are the local priorities generally, regardless of whether you're traditionally right wing, left wing, whatever your national politics might be, that can be left behind to vote for me locally, to unite the community, not make it political, to unite the community and get things done, and a doer, not a protester. Winning my county seat boosts the momentum across all my council roles. Of course, I'm a town councillor, a district councillor. It means that I can go to those in power, other organisations, NHS, police, with a strong mandate to represent residents and get things done.
0: Petersfield's weather with Hector's, where gentlemen and now ladies can step out in style, whatever the weather.
18: For Petersfield and the Petersphere this afternoon, the rain continues with temperatures around 12 degrees.
11: The rain will continue until around 7 p.m. and throughout this period there will also be some sunny spells. Winds today will be around 7 miles per hour with gusts of up to 22 miles per hour. Sunset will be at 8:47 and the night to follow will be cloudy but dry with lows of 4 degrees. Tomorrow's sunrise will be at 5:13 and the day will be cloudy with sunny intervals with some rain later on in the day.
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18: The roads in Petersfield's town centre should be pretty clear today, with some utility asset works beginning along Bepton Down and repair and maintenance works along Moggs Mead, Prince's Road and Montague Gardens due to finish by the end of today. However, none of these works are expected to affect drivers. In Steep, some repair and maintenance works are due to take place along Stonehill this morning, which are expected to be finished later this afternoon. There may be some disruption whilst the works are being carried out, so a two-way traffic control system will be in place along the length of the road. In Liphook, there are currently some repair and maintenance works taking place along London Road. Traffic along London Road and Tower Road will be affected whilst the works are being carried out, so a motorway traffic control system is in place along London Road. Also in Liphook, since October of last year, some scaffolding works have been taking place along Hollycombe Lane. These works are scheduled to be finished today, but until they are, a two-way traffic control system will remain in place along the road. This evening, if you're travelling northbound from Hindhead on the A3, please note that the slip road and lane there will be closed off overnight from 8 p.m. onwards to allow for some drainage works to take place there. The slip road and lane should be open again in the morning. The works are expected to be in progress overnight until Tuesday, May 19th, after when things should be back to normal. Also this evening, if you're travelling northbound between Sheet and Ham Barn on the A3, the lane linking the two will be closed off overnight from 8 p.m. onwards to allow for some off-road works to take place there. The lane will be open again very early in the morning. The work should be in progress overnight until Tuesday, May 19th, after when things should be back to normal. For any further updates, you can reach us by phone at 01730 555 500 or contact us through our website at shineradio.uk. That's all from Jack at the Travel Desk for now. Enjoy your weekend and make it shine.
0: 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It's the Money Minute with Sheen Stickland, Chartered Accountants.
19: The FTSE 100 closed higher on Thursday as ongoing political uncertainty was offset by encouraging UK GDP data, a cooling oil price and easing gilt yields. It closed up 47 points. Tate & Lyle has revealed it's in talks over a possible £2.7 billion takeover by US rival Ingredient Incorporated. The sweetener and ingredients firm says it's received an approach from the Illinois-based company worth 615 pence per share in cash. Ingredient has until 5 p.m. on the 11th of June to make a firm offer or walk away under takeover panel rules. Jaguar Land Rover's revealed a further recovery in sales following a major cyber attack last year, which caused its profits to nosedive. The UK's largest car manufacturer, owned by India's Tata Motors, says sales volumes jumped in the 3 months after its factories restarted production. It was forced to halt production for 5 weeks in September of last year. And Asda has been named the cheapest supermarket for branded goods for the third consecutive month.
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2: Nice hair, Hannah.
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5: If you're looking for ideas to fill the diary, I'm Hannah with some of the events coming up around the Petersphere. On Tuesday the 19th of May, the Phoenix Theatre and Arts Centre in Borden is hosting another Matinee Moments screening, this time showing the classic film The Treasure of the Sierra Madre, starting at 2:30. Arrive an hour early for coffee and cake and a chat beforehand. Then later on Tuesday, Let's Talk Gardening returns to the Clavio Lounge on Rams Walk in Petersfield from 5:30 until 7. On Wednesday the 20th, it's back to the Phoenix Cinema for Springsteen Deliver Me From Nowhere, starting at 7 o'clock. Don't forget your weekly coffee and cake fix at the Refresh Community Cafe on Thursday the 21st between 10 and midday at St Peter's Church on the Square. 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
1: Labour's deputy leader says there won't be any attempt to block Andy Burnham standing as an MP. The current Greater Manchester mayor is after returning to Parliament, where it's expected he'd then challenge Sir Keir Starmer for the party leadership. But Lucy Powell says the cabinet needs strong players in it.
2: Look, the election results that we had were very difficult and painful, and the aftermath hasn't been all that edifying either. We've got to take the fight to Farage. We are at real risk of Nigel Farage walking up Downing Street in a few years' time, and we can't let that happen.
1: Meanwhile, Britain's long-term government borrowing costs were under pressure once again. It says another wave of worry over political instability rocked bond markets and kept the pound on the back foot. Close contacts of people linked to a meningitis outbreak in Reading are being offered antibiotics as a precaution. One student died and two other young people are being treated after at least one case was confirmed as meningitis B. The UK Health Security Agency says risk to the public currently remains low. British Gas have agreed to pay £20 million in compensation to customers who had a prepayment meter installed without their consent. They'll also write off up to £70 million energy debts for vulnerable customers. Simon Francis is from the End Fuel Poverty Coalition.
3: Getting caught ones breaking into people's homes to force them onto a prepayment meter when they may have had disabilities, they may have had young children at home, you know, completely unacceptable behaviour. And so it's absolutely right that Ofgem has imposed what is essentially one of the biggest fines it's ever imposed on an energy supplier. It shouldn't be consumers who keep on having to line the profits of the shareholders made £3 billion in profit.
1: Well, British Gas has apologised to those who were affected, with their chief executive saying they've taken action to put it right. And the Duke and Duchess of Sussex are making a war film based on an Afghanistan memoir for Netflix. The subject matter will be familiar territory for former soldier Harry, who served two frontline tours in Afghanistan. That's the latest from Radio News Hub. I'm Tanita Sims.
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6: 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On Saturday, the Petersfield Men's First Cricket Club face Eastleigh Warriors away, where they look to continue from their opening win last weekend. 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That's it for the local sports this weekend. 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
5: Whitehill and Borden Community Party Andy Tree romps to victory. Andy Tree, who is also a district and town councillor, won 65% of the vote in the county council elections for Whitehill, Borden and Linford. He tells us it's about getting things done.
7: Put local priorities first and I stay out of national politics, because the truth is local priorities are the local priorities generally, regardless of whether you're traditionally right-wing, left-wing, whatever your national politics might be, that can be left behind to vote for me locally, to unite the community, not make it political, to unite the community and get things done, and a doer, not a protester. Winning my county seat boosts the momentum across all my council roles. Of course, I'm a town councillor, a district councillor. It means that I can go to those in power, other organisations, NHS, police, with a strong mandate to represent residents and get things done.
0: Petersfield's weather with Hector's, where gentlemen and now ladies can step out in style, whatever the weather.
8: For Petersfield and the Petersphere this afternoon, the rain continues with temperatures around 12 degrees. The rain will continue until around 7 p.m. and throughout this period there will also be some sunny spells. Winds today will be around 7 miles per hour with gusts of up to 22 miles per hour. Sunset will be at 8:47 and the night to follow will be cloudy but dry with lows of 4 degrees. Tomorrow sunrise will be at 5:13 and the day will be cloudy with sunny intervals with some rain later on in the day.
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1: The Petersfield and Liss United Reformed Church is located on College Street, just off Station Road. It has services every Sunday, as well as Forest Church, which runs from 4 till 5pm every Monday during term time and is for children up to 5. Their Sunday services are held at 10:30 in the morning and lasts for around an hour, with tea and biscuits at the end. Every week's service is different. The first service of the month is facilitated either by a visiting speaker or a member of the congregation. The second and fifth are all age services, while the third is a communion service led by the minister. Finally, the fourth is a service of intergenerational worship. We put a link to their website at shineradio.uk.
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3: I know what I'll do. 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
1: Labour's Deputy Leader Lucy Powell says the party needs to make sure Andy Burnham's return as an MP isn't blocked.
2: He has now expressed his view, his desire to come back to Parliament. There's now a vacancy. I supported Andy last time he wanted to come back to Parliament, and I fully support him wanting to come back to Parliament again.
1: He's currently Mayor of Greater Manchester, but wants to stand in a by-election so he can head back to Westminster and potentially challenge Sir Keir Starmer for the party leadership. Mr Burnham's asking for permission to be the candidate in Makerfield. Next, the schools attended by two pupils being treated for meningitis in Reading have been named. It's following the death of a college student. The patients attended Reading Blue Coat School and Highdown Secondary School and Sixth Form Centre. Close contacts of the cases have been offered antibiotics as a precaution. The UK Health Security Agency says Reading dangerously and killed an 86-year-old on a zebra crossing has been jailed for 6 years and 9 months. 19-year-old Billy Stacole collided with Gloria Stevenson while riding an illegal and defective bike on the road in Sunderland on May 16th last year. He handed himself in at a police station. Do you know if you have high blood pressure? Well, the British Heart Foundation wants you to be sure and double-check it yourself. They want you to keep a check on how much alcohol you drink and to do regular exercise during the day. Barbara Cobson is a senior cardiac nurse.
3: So the sooner one can know their numbers, the sooner the doctor can help them decide whether they need any treatment to help them reduce their future risk of any heart disease or stroke.
1: And Shakira and Nigerian singer Burna Boy have teamed up to release the official song for the 2026 World Cup. FIFA say the song is a celebration of football culture and unities. That's the latest from Radio News Hub. I'm Tanisha.

0: Peterson's.
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3: I'm Mike Waddington at Petersfield Shine Radio. Police and Crime Commissioner unveils road safety crackdown and a new policing team. A new roads policing team and £340,000 investment aim to cut casualties in Hampshire and the Isle of Wight. With careless driving added to key risks, leaders warn preventable collisions must fall to save lives and improve road safety. Here's the Police and Crime Commissioner, Donna Jones.
4: I issued a road safety community grant fund that I've given out to Community Speed Watch, to parish councils, town councils, to put in the speed indicator devices, the flashing slowdown. I brought back yellow fixed speed cameras, and there are a handful of those going in on the most dangerous roads. Yes, there is a lot going on. More police officers. I've invested in more undercover police cars and motorbikes. They've got special cameras attached to them so they can catch people who are using their mobile phone whilst driving. I'm working with the highways authorities and trying to do what I can to make sure that we are catching those people who are driving carelessly, recklessly, and those people who are overtly speeding.
3: Chris Packham Film explains the National Climate Emergency at PCAN event. A national emergency briefing attended by about 1,200 MPs, civil servants and others heard from high-powered experts about extreme weather, food security, health and the cost of living. PCAN's Paul Parkin tells us what happened next.
5: Team that are part of the national emergency briefing distilled the information down into a dozen or so key points. They've engaged Chris Packham to lead the film. He is interviewing a number of high-profile figures. Filming that they did is what we're going to show next week. So we've got a panel. We're very thankful. Damien Hines, our local MP, is coming along. Paul Turner, who leads Ministry of Eco Education. And then we've got Amy Feelis, who is CEO of the Western Sussex Rivers Trust. We'll be asking people for their views. Think about what actions we could take to support the local environment.
3: The film will be shown at TPS on Thursday, the 21st of May at 6:30. Free entry.
2: Petersfield's weather with Hector's, where gentlemen and now ladies can step out in style, whatever the weather.
6: For Petersfield and the Petersphere this afternoon, the rain continues with temperatures around 12 degrees. The rain will continue until around 7 p.m. and throughout this period there will also be some sunny spells. Winds today will be around 7 miles per hour with gusts of up to 22 miles per hour. Sunset will be at 8:47 and the night to follow will be cloudy but dry with lows of 4 degrees. Tomorrow's sunrise will be at 5:13 and the day will be cloudy with sunny intervals with some rain later on in the day.
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0: What's on in the Petersphere?
3: If you're looking for ideas to fill the diary, I'm Hannah with some of the events coming up around the Petersphere. On Tuesday the 19th of May, the Phoenix Theatre and Arts Centre in Borden is hosting another Matinee Moments screening, this time showing the classic film The Treasure of the Sierra Madre, starting at 2:30. Arrive an hour early for coffee and cake and a chat beforehand. Then later on Tuesday, Let's Talk Gardening returns to the Clavio Lounge on Rams Walk in Petersfield from 5:30 until 7. On Wednesday the 20th, it's back to the Phoenix Cinema for Springsteen Deliver Me From Nowhere, starting at 7 o'clock. Don't forget your weekly coffee and cake fix at the Refresh Community Cafe on Thursday the 21st between 10 and midday at St Peter's Church on the Square. Then heading into the bank holiday weekend, the Hawkley Music Festival runs from Friday the 22nd until Monday the 25th of May at the Hawkley Inn on Pococks Lane, bringing live music, food and drink across the weekend. 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

If you're a fan of pub quizzes, you're going to love this. I'm Ian Crossman, and every week I present the Brighter Minds Quiz. 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
1: Labour's deputy leader insists there won't be any attempt to block Andy Burnham standing as an MP. The current Manchester Mayor is making a bid for Parliament where, if successful, he would challenge Sir Keir Starmer for the leadership. But Lucy Powell says the government needs strong players in it.
2: Look, the election results that we had were very difficult and painful, and the aftermath hasn't been all that edifying either. We've got to take the fight to Farage. We are at real risk of Nigel Farage walking up Downing Street in a few years' time, and we can't let that happen.
1: Meanwhile, allies of the former Health Secretary Wes Streeting say he intends to stand in any forthcoming leadership contest. Earlier, he also backed Andy Burnham's attempts to run as an MP in the Makerfield constituency. However, Northern Ireland's First Minister, Michelle O'Neill, says the latest Westminster antics prove the government isn't listening.
3: There's a calamity happening in Westminster, and for me that underlines the fact that why we need to take control of our own fortunes here at home. I think the continued mess in Westminster, whether it's this Labour government or the previous Tory government, shows that they never prioritise the needs of people here.
1: Close contacts of people linked to a meningitis outbreak in the Reading area are being offered antibiotics as a precaution. A student died and two others are being treated. Health officials insist, though, the risk to the public remains low. A teenager's been jailed after he knocked down and killed an 86-year-old woman with his e-bike. Footage showed Billy Stokoe didn't attempt to slow down for Gloria Stevenson at a crossing in Sunderland. Gloria's daughter, Julie Francis, says getting justice has been difficult.
4: We had to go to Crown Court three times before he finally admitted his guilt, and I think that's disgusting. Obviously, it's traumatic for us, but it's a waste of public money, police officers' time. There's no consideration for the community, for the people suffering.
1: And Robbie Williams is to perform at Soccer Aid's halftime show to mark its 20th anniversary. That's the latest from Radio News Hub. I'm David Hall.
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8: 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That's it for the local sports this weekend. 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
7: Whitehill and Borden Community Party Andy's Tree romps to victory. Andy Tree, who is also a district and town councillor, won 65% of the vote in the county council elections for Whitehill, Borden and Linford. He tells us it's about getting things done.
9: Put local priorities first, and I stay out of national politics. Because the truth is, local priorities are the local priorities generally. Regardless of whether you're traditionally right-wing, left-wing, whatever your national politics might be, that can be left behind to vote for me locally, to unite the community, not make it political, to unite the community and get things done. And a doer, not a protester. Winning my county seat boosts the momentum across all my council roles. Of course, I'm a town councillor, a district councillor. It means that I can go to those in power, other organisations, NHS, police, with a strong mandate to represent residents and get things done.
0: Travel news, sponsored by Right at Home.
10: The roads in Petersfield's town centre should be pretty clear today, with some utility asset works beginning along Bepton Down and repair and maintenance works along Mogsmead, Prince's Road and Montague Gardens due to finish by the end of today. However, none of these works are expected to affect drivers. In Steep, some repair and maintenance works are due to take place along Stonehill this morning, which are expected to be finished later this afternoon. There may be some disruption whilst the works are being carried out, so a two-way traffic control system will be in place along the length of the road. In Liphook, there are currently some repair and maintenance works taking place along London Road. Traffic along London Road and Tower Road will be affected whilst the works are being carried out, so a motorway traffic control system is in place along London Road. Also in Liphook, since October of last year, some scaffolding works have been taking place along Hollycombe Lane. These works are scheduled to be finished today, but until they are, a two-way traffic control system will remain in place along the road. This evening, if you're travelling northbound from Hindhead on the A3, please note that the slip road and lane there will be closed off overnight from 8pm onwards to allow for some drainage works to take place there. The slip road and lane should be open again in the morning. The works are expected to be in progress overnight until Tuesday, May 19th, after when things should be back to normal. Also this evening, if you're travelling northbound between Sheet and Ham Barn on the A3, the lane linking the two will be closed off overnight from 8pm onwards to allow for some off-road works to take place there. The lane will be open again very early in the morning. The work should be in progress overnight until Tuesday, May 19th, after when things should be back to normal. For any further updates, you can reach us by phone at 01730 555 500 or contact us through our website at shineradio.uk. That's all from Jack at the Travel Desk for now. Enjoy your weekend and make it shine.
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11: And a very good evening from the Shine Radio Weather Desk. For Petersfield and across the Petersphere this evening, you can expect steadily colder temperatures all the way through to Saturday morning with a low of 4 degrees. Sunset is at 8:47 and you can expect a dry but cloudy night. A gentle breeze of around 7 miles per hour remains throughout the night with gusts of up to 21 miles per hour. Tomorrow's sunrise will be at 5:13 and the day will be cloudy with sunny intervals with some rain later on in the day.
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1: The library is a perfect quiet place to sit down if you need to do some work or revision. 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

author Susie Wild, and every month Tim O'Kelly from One Tree Books and I talk about what we love to read, with latest gossip and his recommendations for what's hot off the press. 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
1: Wes Streeting has backed Andy Burnham's attempts at returning to Westminster. The former health secretary has welcomed the Manchester mayor's inclusion in a by-election in the Makerfield constituency. Whether he's allowed to, though, is expected to be discussed by Labour's ruling National Executive Committee at the weekend. Labour's deputy leader, Lucy Powell, says it's unlikely he'll be blocked from running.
2: He has now expressed his view, his desire to come back to Parliament. There's now a vacancy. I supported Andy last time he wanted to come back to Parliament, and I fully support him wanting to come back to Parliament again.
1: Meanwhile, Mr. Streeting has also confirmed he will run in any future leadership contest. Health officials are issuing antibiotics to the close contacts of people linked to a meningitis outbreak in the Reading area. A student's died and two others are being treated, but officials insist the risk to the public remains low. A teenager who knocked down and killed an 86-year-old woman on his e-bike has been jailed for 6 years. Billy Stokoe left Gloria Stevenson at a crossing in Sunderland and only later reported himself to police. Superintendent Billy Mulligan says it should never have happened.
3: But Billy's driving was incredibly dangerous. He was weaving in and out of traffic. He was using one hand on the steering and carrying his mobile phone, but he was also under the influence of drugs. He was driving incredibly dangerously. He was driving in a manner that would have been dangerous regardless of the vehicle he was using. The vehicle itself wasn't fit for the road and should never have been on the road.
1: A hospital trust has admitted that nearly 50 members of staff looked inappropriately at the medical records of victims of the Southport knife attack. The data breach happened at Aintree Hospital in Liverpool, where some of the injured were treated in the days after the July 2024 attack. And Sir David Beckham has become the UK's first billionaire sportsman, according to the Sunday Times Rich List. The collective wealth of Sir David and his wife Lady Beckham is estimated at £1.1 billion. That's the latest from Radio News Hub. I'm David Hall.
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5: I'm Mike Waddington at Petersfield Shine Radio. Police and Crime Commissioner unveils road safety crackdown and a new policing team. A new roads policing team and £340,000 investment aim to cut casualties in Hampshire and the Isle of Wight. With careless driving added to key risks, leaders warn preventable collisions must fall to save lives and improve road safety. Here's the Police and Crime Commissioner, Donna Jones.
6: I issued a road safety community grant fund that are given out to Community Speed Watch, to parish councils, town councils, to put in the speed indicator devices, the flashing slowdown. I brought back yellow fixed speed cameras, and there are a handful of those going in on the most dangerous roads. Yes, there is a lot going on. More police officers. I've invested in more undercover police cars and motorbikes. They've got special cameras attached to them so they can catch people who are using their mobile phone whilst driving. I'm working with the highways authorities and trying to do what I can to make sure that we are catching those people who are driving carelessly, recklessly, and those people who are overtly speeding.
5: Chris Packham Film explains the national climate emergency at PCAN event. A national emergency briefing attended by about 1,200 MPs, civil servants and others heard from high-powered experts about extreme weather, food security, health and the cost of living. PCAN's Paul Parkin tells us what happened next.
7: Team that are part of the national emergency briefing distilled the information down into a dozen or so key points. They've engaged Chris Packham to lead the film. He is interviewing a number of high-profile figures. Filming that they did is what we're going to show next week. So we've got a panel. We're very thankful Damien Hines, our local MP, is coming along. Paul Turner, who leads Ministry of Eco Education. And then we've got Amy Felis, who is CEO of the Western Sussex Rivers Trust. We'll be asking people for their views. Think about what actions we could take to support the local environment.
5: The film will be shown at TPS on Thursday, the 21st of May at 6:30. Free entry. Here's our preview of this week's sport in the Pedosphere.
8: 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On Saturday, the Petersfield Men's First Cricket Club face Eastleigh Warriors away, where they look to continue from their opening win last weekend. 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That's it for the local sports this weekend. 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
5: Whitehill and Borden Community Party Andy's Tree romps to victory. Andy Tree, who is also a district and town councillor, won 65% of the vote in the county council elections for Whitehill, Borden and Linford. He tells us it's about getting things done.
9: Put local priorities first and I stay out of national politics, because the truth is local priorities are the local priorities generally, regardless of whether you're traditionally right-wing, left-wing, whatever your national politics might be, that can be left behind to vote for me locally, to unite the community, not make it political, to unite the community and get things done. And a doer, not a protester. Winning my county seat boosts the momentum across all my council roles. Of course, I'm a town councillor, a district councillor. It means that I can go to those in power, other organisations, NHS, police, with a strong mandate to represent residents and get things done.
0: Petersfield's weather with Hector's, where gentlemen and now ladies can step out in style, whatever the weather.
10: And a very good evening from the Shine Radio Weather Desk. For Petersfield and across the Petersphere this evening, you can expect steadily colder temperatures all the way through to Saturday morning with a low of 4 degrees. Sunset is at 8:47 and you can expect a dry but cloudy night. A gentle breeze of around 7 miles per hour remains throughout the night with gusts of up to 21 miles per hour. Tomorrow's sunrise will be at 5:13 and the day will be cloudy with sunny intervals with some rain later on in the day.
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11: The roads in Petersfield's town centre should be pretty clear today, with some utility asset works beginning along Bepton Down and repair and maintenance works along Moggs Mead, Prince's Road and Montague Gardens due to finish by the end of today. However, none of these works are expected to affect drivers. In Steep, some repair and maintenance works are due to take place along Stonehill this morning, which are expected to be finished later this afternoon. There may be some disruption whilst the works are being carried out, so a two-way traffic control system will be in place along the length of the road. In Liphook, there are currently some repair and maintenance works taking place along London Road. Traffic along London Road and Tower Road will be affected whilst the works are being carried out, so a motorway traffic control system is in place along London Road. Also in Liphook, since October of last year, some scaffolding works have been taking place along Hollycombe Lane. These works are scheduled to be finished today, but until they are, a two-way traffic control system will remain in place along the road. This evening, if you're travelling northbound from Hindhead on the A3, please note that the slip road and lane there will be closed off overnight from 8 p.m. onwards to allow for some drainage works to take place there. The slip road and lane should be open again in the morning. The works are expected to be in progress overnight until Tuesday, May 19th, after when things should be back to normal. Also this evening, if you're travelling northbound between Sheet and Ham Barn on the A3, the lane linking the two will be closed off overnight from 8 p.m. onwards to allow for some off-road works to take place there. The lane will be open again very early in the morning. The work should be in progress overnight until Tuesday, May 19th, after when things should be back to normal. For any further updates, you can reach us by phone at 01730 555 500 or contact us through our website at shineradio.uk. That's all from Jack at the Travel Desk for now. Enjoy your weekend and make it shine.
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1: Want to get to Midhurst? There are actually three bus routes which can take you there. If you're in Petersfield and see the 91, 92 or 93, all of these will take you to Midhurst, although their routes are slightly different. All three stop in Sheet and Rogate at the start of their journey, although after this they take different routes. The 92, which is the most common, heads straight to Trotton before continuing on to Stedham and Midhurst. The 91 first goes to Knywood, south and east Harting and Elstead, before reaching Stedham and Midhurst. Finally, the 93, which only runs Wednesdays, stops in Borden, Milland, Redford and Woolbedding, before terminating in Midhurst. The route runs 8 times per day towards Midhurst and 7 towards Petersfield. Please note that while the 92 takes only 25 minutes, the other two routes take nearly double that. So if you're in a hurry, make sure you're getting on the right bus.
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3: If you're looking for ideas to fill the diary, I'm Hannah with some of the events coming up around the Petersphere. On Tuesday the 19th of May, the Phoenix Theatre and Arts Centre in Borden is hosting another Matinee Moments screening, this time showing the classic film The Treasure of the Sierra Madre, starting at 2:30. Arrive an hour early for coffee and cake and a chat beforehand. Then later on Tuesday, Let's Talk Gardening returns to the Clavio Lounge on Rams Walk in Petersfield from 5:30 until 7. On Wednesday the 20th, it's back to the Phoenix Cinema for Springsteen Deliver Me From Nowhere, starting at 7 o'clock. Don't forget your weekly coffee and cake fix at the Refresh Community Cafe on Thursday the 21st between 10 and midday at St Peter's Church on the Square. Then heading into the bank holiday weekend, the Hawkley Music Festival runs from Friday the 22nd until Monday the 25th of May at the Hawkley Inn on Pocock's Lane, bringing live music, food and drink across the weekend. 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
1: Labour's ruling body, the National Executive Committee, has given the Mayor of Manchester, Andy Burnham, permission to stand in the candidate selection process for the upcoming Makerfield by-election. If he's picked and wins, many believe he will challenge Sir Keir Starmer for the leadership. Labour's deputy leader, Lucy Powell, says the government needs to have strong players in it.
2: Look, the election results that we had were very difficult and painful, and the aftermath hasn't been all that edifying either. We've got to take the fight to Farage. We are at real risk of Nigel Farage walking up Downing Street in a few years' time, and we can't let that happen.
1: Close contacts of people linked to a meningitis outbreak in the Reading area are being offered antibiotics. A student died and two others are being treated. MP for Henley and Tame, Freddie DeMirlo, says everyone is concerned.
3: I think naturally there's worry in the community given what happened in Kent very recently. But as of yet, all the advice from the medical authorities is that this is contained and that we should continue as normal.
1: A teenager has been jailed after he knocked down and killed an 86-year-old woman with his e-bike. Footage showed Billy Stokoe didn't attempt to slow down for Gloria Stevenson at a crossing in Sunderland. Gloria's daughter, Julie Francis, says getting justice has been difficult.
4: We had to go to Crown Court three times before he finally admitted his guilt, and I think that's disgusting. Obviously, it's traumatic for us, but it's a waste of public money. Police officers' time. There's no consideration for the community, for the people suffering.
1: President Trump says he's made no commitment either way on Taiwan during talks with China's President Xi Jinping. He's told reporters the pair talked a lot about Taiwan, a self-governing island which China claims is part of its territory. And Robbie Williams is to perform at Soccer Aid's halftime show to mark its 20th anniversary. He'll take to the stage on the 31st of May. That's the latest from Radio News Hub. I'm David Hall.
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7: I'm Mike Waddington at Petersfield Shine Radio. Police and Crime Commissioner unveils road safety crackdown and a new policing team. A new roads policing team and £340,000 investment aim to cut casualties in Hampshire and the Isle of Wight. With careless driving added to key risks, leaders warn preventable collisions must fall to save lives and improve road safety. Here's the Police and Crime Commissioner, Donna Jones.
8: I issued a road safety community grant fund that I've given out to Community Speed Watch, to parish councils, town councils to put in the speed indicator devices, the flashing slowdown. I brought back yellow fixed speed cameras, and there are a handful of those going in on the most dangerous roads. Yes, there is a lot going on. More police officers. I've invested in more undercover police cars and motorbikes. They've got special cameras attached to them so they can catch people who are using their mobile phone whilst driving. I'm working with the highways authorities and trying to do what I can to make sure that we are catching those people who are driving carelessly, recklessly, and those people who are overtly speeding.
7: Chris Packham Film explains the National Climate Emergency at PCAN event. A national emergency briefing attended by about 1,200 MPs, civil servants and others heard from high-powered experts about extreme weather, food security, health and the cost of living. PCAN's Paul Parkin tells us what happened next.
9: Team that are part of the national emergency briefing distilled the information down into a dozen or so key points. They've engaged Chris Packham to lead the film. He is interviewing a number of high-profile figures. Filming that they did is what we're going to show next week. So we've got a panel. We're very thankful Damien Hines, our local MP, is coming along. Paul Turner, who leads Ministry of Eco Education. And then we've got Amy Feelis, who is CEO of the Western Sussex Rivers Trust. We'll be asking people for their views. Think about what actions we could take to support the local environment.
7: The film will be shown at TPS on Thursday, the 21st of May at 6:30, free entry. Here's our preview of this week's sport in the Petersphere.
10: Hello, I'm Mia at the Sports Desk with the local sports this weekend. In their penultimate match this season, the Petersfield Town Ladies make the short journey to Clanfield on Sunday, where they look to retain their top of the table position. On Saturday, the Petersfield Men's First Cricket Club face Eastleigh Warriors away, where they look to continue from their opening win last weekend. Also in action, the Petersfield Ladies Cricket Squad hosts St Cross Samodians on Saturday in the Women's Division 1 Hampshire Cricket League. That's it for the local sports this weekend. 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
7: Whitehill and Borden Community Party Andy Tree romps to victory. Andy Tree, who is also a district and town councillor, won 65% of the vote in the county council elections for Whitehill, Borden and Linford. He tells us it's about getting things done.
11: Put local priorities first and I stay out of national politics, because the truth is local priorities are the local priorities generally, regardless of whether you're traditionally right wing, left wing, whatever your national politics might be, that can be left behind to vote for me locally, to unite the community, not make it political, to unite the community and get things done. And a doer, not a protester. Winning my county seat boosts the momentum across all my council roles. Of course, I'm a town councillor, a district councillor. It means that I can go to those in power, other organisations, NHS, police, with a strong mandate to represent residents and get things done.
0: Petersfield's weather with Hector's, where gentlemen and now ladies can step out in style, whatever the weather.
12: And a very good evening from the Shine Radio Weather Desk. For Petersfield and across the Petersphere this evening, you can expect steadily colder temperatures all the way through to Saturday morning with a low of 4 degrees. Sunset is at 8:47 and you can expect a dry but cloudy night. A gentle breeze of around 7 miles per hour remains throughout the night with gusts of up to 21 miles per hour. Tomorrow sunrise will be at 5:13 and the day will be cloudy with sunny intervals with some rain later on in the day.
0: We are dedicated. We are incredible. We are Shine Radio. We are contractually obliged to play disco music in this allotted time slot. We are, I believe in miracles, from Shine Radio.
13: It is the weekend and it's time for Mirables with me, Jo Gray. I hope you've had a lovely week and are having a good weekend. Now let's get tonight's party started. And that's Olive joining in with the Bee Gees.

listening to I Believe in Mirables from Shine Radio. You're also wearing a white leisure suit and a black shirt with an oversized collar. Let it go. You will never be John Travolta.

Regular listeners will know that my dog Olive regularly joins me, and she loves listening to the radio, a mix of people chatting and, of course, the good music that we play here. I'd love to hear about your pets if they also enjoy Shine Radio as much as you do. Drop me a line, I'd love to hear all about them through our website, or you can email team@shineradio.uk.

Benson from 1981. And we're going to stay in the 80s for someone equally smooth. 5 years later in 86, here's Luther Vandross. And this was apparently his first number one singles on the R&B chart since Never Too Much, which was in 1981. Obviously, a very good decade for both artists.

No, it's not Spandau Ballet, but I do love that track. Maybe I'll have to have a look through the vault and see if I can dig that one out for a bit later. But this is Bruno Mars and 24 Karat.

Now, if you're not already up and about dancing, this next track really will get you up, strutting your stuff and clapping your hands and hopefully having a really good boogie. I'm Jo Gray and I've got some corkers lined up, including Hot Chocolate and ABBA. Stay tuned for more hits like this.

This next band, they were active between 1970 and 1986. Past members are a huge roll call of soul, funk and R&B stars. This probably was one of their biggest worldwide disco hits. And if you haven't stopped dancing yet, you definitely won't with this one.

This is a real showstopper of a tune. It's also the theme of a very famous film by the same name from 1971. So that is an amazing 55 years old, and it still sounds fantastic now.

inspired by the dodgy lighting in Oscars and the sticky carpets of Vertigo. I believe in Mirables, only from Petersfield's Shine Radio.

I'm sure I'm not the only one reminiscing to those hits of my youth. This next one is from when I started work and I was at college, and I was known to go out to the odd disco or two. I think I was actually underage, but let's not tell anyone that.

I hope you've enjoyed the show so far, and we're going to round off the second hour with a hit from the year 2000. Can you believe that's 26 years ago? Frightening, isn't it? By an American gospel singer-songwriter duo, Mary Mary, from their very first album. And it seems like yesterday it was on the radio all the time.

Mystique from the early 2000s. Remember them well. Alicia Dixon went on to make a few solo hits before winning Strictly Come Dancing, and she's graced our TVs on hit shows ever since. Wonder what the other two have been up to over the years. Anyway, I'm Jo Gray. This is the final hour of Mirables, so don't go. I've got some more gems to come.

tuned in earlier of Spandau Ballet's Gold. Couldn't find it, but any Spandau fans out there, don't worry, I've managed to find this, especially for you.

You're listening to I Believe in Mirables from Shine Radio. You're also wearing a white leisure suit and a black shirt with an oversized collar. Let it go. You will never be John Travolta.

we're going to head back to the late 70s and Anita Ward. Wonder if she's still ringing her bell. I know someone who is. Faye Martin, our wonderful town crier in Petersfield. She's been ringing her bell very well at national competitions. Keep it up, Faye and Martin, your cohort. I understand you had a go as well on Bank Holiday Monday. Hope you enjoyed it, and we're so proud of you both.

are incredible. We are Shine Radio. We are contractually obliged to play disco music in this allotted time slot. We are I Believe in Miracles from Shine Radio.

was Gladys Knight, and from one disco queen to another, it's Aretha Franklin. And this was a hit from an album of the same name in 1982. And we'd better jump to it.

Well, this evening has truly flown by. As always, it's been a joy and a pleasure. I'm Jo Gray, and that was Mirables. But don't go, you better get your thinking caps ready for our Quizmaster Ian Crossman coming very soon. But I'll be back same time, same place next week. In the meantime, have a good one, stay safe, and be good.

0: 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It's Petersfield's Shine Radio, where after the news, Kate Fairweather's here. It's Dogs with Jobs next.
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2: Andy Burnham will be allowed to run for selection in the Makerfield by-election. Labour's ruling body has cleared the way for the Manchester Mayor after previously preventing him from standing in the Gorton and Denton by-election earlier this year. But Mr Burnham still needs to be formally selected as the local party's candidate, which is set to be announced at the end of next week. However, Northern Ireland's First Minister, Michelle O'Neill, says the latest Westminster antics prove the government isn't listening to people.
3: Well, there's a calamity happening in Westminster. And for me, that underlines the fact that whether it's this Labour government or the previous Tory government shows that they never prioritise the needs of people.
2: 11 foreign far-right agitators have been banned from the UK. They've been blocked from entering the country to attend a rally organised by anti-Islam activist Tommy Robinson. Israel and Lebanon have agreed to extend their ceasefire. Following 2 days of negotiations in Washington, the US State Department says it'll be extended for another 45 days. Police are warning of the dangers of e-bikes after a teenager who hit a grandmother and killed her while riding one was jailed for 6 years. Billy Stokoe struck 86-year-old Gloria Stevenson at a zebra crossing in Sunderland. Superintendent Billy Mulligan says they're extremely dangerous.
4: Just because you can buy some of these bikes in a store, it doesn't mean that they're fit for the road. We know that right across the country, parents are buying these bikes, their kids are taking them to go to school, so there's a huge amount of risk. Understand the risk you're putting your own loved ones in. You're essentially giving them something which would never be on the road.
2: A hospital trust has admitted that nearly 50 members of staff looked inappropriately at the medical records of victims of the Southport knife attack. The data breach happened at Aintree Hospital in Liverpool, where some of the injured were treated in the days after the July 2024 attack. And Sir David Beckham has become the UK's first billionaire sportsman. According to the Sunday Times Rich List, the collective wealth of Sir David and his wife Lady Beckham is £1.1 billion. That's the latest from Radio News Hub. I'm David Hall.
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7: And a very good evening from the Shine Radio Weather Desk. For Petersfield and across the Petersphere this evening, you can expect steadily colder temperatures all the way through to Saturday morning with a low of 4 degrees. Sunset is at 8:47 and you can expect a dry but cloudy night. A gentle breeze of around 7 miles per hour remains throughout the night with gusts of up to 21 miles per hour. Tomorrow's sunrise will be at 5:13 and the day will be cloudy with sunny intervals with some rain later on in the day.
8: Hello there. Welcome to Dogs with Jobs. I'm Kate Fairweather and I'm really delighted to be introducing a wonderful interviewee today who's talking all about a star dog, Ray, who is a post-traumatic stress disorder assistance dog, PTSD for short. Now, one of the things that we don't talk about, which I thought probably meant that I should give you some context now, is the kind of tasks that Ray does. We're really focusing in the interview on the impact and the social and psychological benefits and the sense of purpose and all the amazing things that result from Ray's work. But what we don't talk about is the tasks. So what I should probably fill you in on before we dive in is that the kind of tasks that Ray does and any PTSD assistance dog will do is waking up their owner from a nightmare, which obviously can really help with getting enough sleep. They can respond to medication reminders. They can sort of ground or bring someone back to the present if they're feeling disassociated, which is a common feature of PTSD. And they can counter the feelings of panic and flashbacks and anxiety rising that often veterans of the military, police, sometimes have, which of course have arisen as a direct result of the kinds of experiences that they've had in their everyday work. So I thought I'd better pop that in before we listen, because the thing that Jack is wonderful on is giving you a sense of his life as it is now, the difference that Ray's made to his life. And we talk also about some of the training, because I went to see a training session from Service Dogs UK, and it was incredibly impressive. And I'm hoping to bring back a bonus episode with the founder of this particular charity, because it's such an interesting and successful organisation. And there are so many different kinds of personalities of dogs, of people and backgrounds. And Jack's story is just one, but I found him particularly articulate and interesting on kind of the big picture, if you like, and how his life is now. So let's dive in. Right, so just to set the scene, I think it's the first sunny day of the year. It feels like it, doesn't it? Yeah. And it's Saturday and we're sitting outside Cafe Nero in Petersfield, and I have the best company here because I'm sitting with Ray and Ray's owner, Jack Billington. And we've met up to have a bit of chat because you've just been training, haven't you?
9: That's right. Yeah, we've just finished our training session for today with Service Dogs UK.
8: Okay.
9: So they're a charity that has provided me with Ray. They take all of their dogs from rescue. Okay. So from the Dogs Trust, they source them and assess them for their suitability. And then they pair them up with people like myself who are veterans and ex-service people who are suffering from PTSD. Okay. And then we go on a training journey together. So over the course of sort of 9 months to a year, they will be training me and also Ray, so that we can work together for the better of both of us really going forward.
8: And tell me about Ray. I'm interested in so many aspects, Jack, because I've come and sat in on one of your training sessions as well, which is a group training. Mm-hmm. But tell me about Ray first. Tell me about how you got together. And there's some, then he's very distinctive, isn't he?
9: Yes, he is, yeah.
8: Because he's an eye short.
9: That's right, yeah, he stands out.
8: He does, yeah.
9: But
8: what is he?
9: So he is a poodle mix, and yeah. We actually decided to get one of those doggy DNA tests when he went in for a surgery last year, because we had so many people coming up to us and sort of saying like, oh, what is he? And we heard Bedlington a lot, and the reality was we just didn't know, we weren't sure what he was, and we always thought like it would be quite nice for us to have an answer. Not that it mattered at all, but we got him tested and he came back as a surprisingly pure miniature poodle with a bit of Bichon Frise thrown in as well, which a lot of people don't
8: guess. You're joking, because Bichon Frise, I think of that as a very fluffy kind of shishi kind of dog.
9: Yes,
8: and he looks more,
9: he's a bit
8: working
9: more long-legged.
8: Stock and leggy, yeah. I see why you might have thought Bedlington with him.
9: Yeah, that's pretty much as we know of his background really and his heritage.
8: Do you know how he lost his eye?
9: So we weren't sure when we first got him, but he was a bit of a sorry case when I first saw him. He'd recently been shorn, sort of taken right down to the bone, because he hadn't been groomed particularly well prior to going into the Dogs Trust. His eye was also missing, but it was an open socket, so it was weeping constantly.
8: Gosh, right.
9: And his claws hadn't been trimmed and things like that. And he was a very anxious boy, so it was, sort of a lot of the other veterans were sort of really hoping that he would find a good partner so that they could bring him out of his shell and look after him. But so the eye was just identified by the vet as being something that he was born without, so it's not like he's lost it along the way.
8: Okay.
9: So he's never known any different, which is nice for us to know. When we got him in to get him castrated, we also asked the vet to have a look at his eye, see if they could take away some of that maladapted tissue that was there already, and then stitch it up so it's no longer kind of open and weeping.
8: Yeah.
9: But his difference really kind of works in my favour in a couple of ways, to be honest, because the fact that he only has one eye is quite it's a drawing factor. A lot of people want to ask about Ray and they notice him and they think he's very sweet, which he is, but a one-eyed dog is such a good talking point that actually it distracts everybody away from anything to do with me. So if I bump into anyone in public, they just want to talk about him and not necessarily talk about me or my stuff that I might have going on or anything like that that might be difficult for me to talk about and put me under pressure. So that works in my favour.
8: Did it occur to you that that would happen when you first got Matt?
9: Not at all.
8: Or was your attention drawn to him?
9: Definitely, and that's the other benefit, really, is it's kind of a strange sort of side door in the way that the charity kind of helps veterans and ex-service people, because actually one of the things I hadn't sort of foreseen was that we kind of get locked in a state of, well, we just want to help others, we want to support others, and in a lot of cases the opportunities to do that has been taken away from us, and that really kind of
8: so you're saying that's often characteristic of people that go into service or
9: definitely, I think so,
8: and
9: that
8: was whatever.
9: Certainly the case for me is that I had kind of been sort of, you know, basing my identity on the fact that that was sort of a pillar of who I was, and then suddenly that kind of gets taken away from you and you're really just looking for an outlet for that. And of course you see this very sweet little dog that's just come out of rescue, and he was looking particularly kind of tired and bedraggled, and that just made
8: it does
9: me
8: sound like that.
9: Yeah,
8: yes.
9: It just made me kind of so drawn to him, because I thought, as much as I need him and I needed that program, he also needed me, and that's where the partnership kind of came together, and I think that's why it works so well.
8: But, you know, if we zoom out on that a second, because it's something that I found very striking when I came to one of the training sessions, and there must have been about eight of you, all different looking, different occupations, from the police to the army to whatever.
9: That's right.
8: And of course, completely diverse dogs, from Ray to Spaniels to all sorts. And I think I met a six-month-old cream Labrador this morning.
9: That's right. Yeah.
8: So there's all this diversity, but the commonality is that there's a kind of symmetry in your relationship, isn't there? And that's what I thought was so compelling.
9: Definitely,
8: about
9: it,
8: because you're not bringing up a dog to be your carer.
9: Yeah.
8: You are helping.
9: That's right.
8: A dog.
9: Yeah.
8: And at the same time as he or she's helping you. And I was really struck by that. Was it easy? I'm going to take a guess here and say that I imagine anyone who's attracted into those kind of occupations probably doesn't necessarily like asking for help or being helped.
9: No, exactly. And that was one of the big struggles that I had, which was that I was kind of suffering at home and doing my best to kind of muddle through it, because I wanted to have as little impact on my wife and particularly my son as well as possible, which meant that when I was having those kind of difficult moments at home, say I was to wake up from like a nightmare or something like that, the last thing I would want to do is kind of wake up my wife and bother her, and try and sort of use them as a avenue for support. And that's what really kind of made me sort of think that actually a service dog could really work for me, because I don't have those same kind of, you know, apprehensions when it comes to a dog, because particularly with him, we are so close that if I get up in the night and I go downstairs, he is just with me anyway, without me having to ask, without me having to kind of say anything. He is just stuck to me like Velcro, and he'll be there comforting me just by being who he is. And that's something that I think a lot of people experience with their dogs anyway. That doesn't necessarily need to include an element of training, but for me that's something where dogs, they're just characteristically, they're just such fantastic companions, and that's why they slot so well into place when it comes to helping people who suffer with PTSD.
8: And I'm guessing, I mean, you have a wife and son, and then others who are training their dogs and maybe on their own or whatever.
9: Yeah.
8: I'm guessing that there's a whole other emotional hinterland, if I can put it like that, or a family hinterland as well.
9: Yeah.
8: But how has Ray changed that?
9: Fantastic. So, I mean, he doesn't just do all of the support stuff for me, but he kind of picks up on things in home as well. He's a wonderful kind of outlet for my wife and son, who do, as much as I kind of try and mitigate it, they struggle because I struggle.
8: Yeah.
9: I think that the thing with the training that's fantastic is that Ray recognises when he's kind of on duty and when he's in a jacket and when he isn't.
8: So he's got his beautiful red jacket on now.
9: Yep.
8: It's very vivid. It's actually, it's quite kind of
10: straightforward and no nonsense, isn't it?
9: It's got.
10: And you've got the in-training legend, so people don't come and pet him.
9: Yes,
10: I realise
9: he's got do not pet on the other side as well.
10: Yeah.
9: But that is to say, I mean, when he's on duty, it's great that people kind of ask if they're going to interact with him in any way, because you don't quite know necessarily from just looking at a partnership what that dog is doing for that kind of trainer at that point. But when we go home, when the jacket's off, he is just a goofy kind of, you know, sort of family pet, and he can switch between modes really, really well. And that's something that I think the training really does help with. It really helps to lock them in so that once they're in the jacket, they notice that differentiation and what they're meant to be doing.
10: Yeah.
9: And then, the rest of the time, he can just be, you know, a loving pet to my son, and he can do all of the same kind of silly things that a dog would do. And actually, I think that really helps with introducing some levity to some of the kind of difficult times and processes that veterans might be going through.
10: Yeah.
9: You know, that kind of silly cheekiness that a dog can bring to your home.
10: Almost like a sense of humour, isn't
9: it? It is healing in a way as well. That is something that I think can be really lacking if you're, I mean, even if you're still working in those sectors, you know, it's all very serious sometimes. And you kind of rely on your colleagues to kind of break that up with a bit of humour.
10: Yeah.
9: But when that goes away, that's what a dog can bring in. A dog can really introduce that. And, you know, I'm probably worse for it than maybe my wife, but, you know, I absolutely love it when he grabs a sock off the washing line and he's running around the house and he's absolutely thrilled with himself. And that just kind of fills me with all those kind of happy, fuzzy feelings that I just were completely devoid from my life, really, during some quite long and dark periods.
10: I think you make really interesting observations on the reasons why you might go into certain occupations.
9: Yeah.
10: The things that you might miss once that occupation's gone, whether it's being a police officer or being in the army or whatever. I'm assuming you have a lot of camaraderie.
9: Yeah.
10: And I'm assuming as well, having spoken to lots of police officers on the show, actually, that all your colleagues get the stresses of the job and therefore can help you work your way through them and have a laugh and, as you say, break the tension and everything.
9: Yeah, yeah.
10: But once you're out of the army or the police or those sorts of occupations which kind of wrap around your whole life, you're having to rebuild to some extent, aren't
9: Definitely,
10: you?
9: Definitely, yeah. And I think that the careers in themselves, I think because they're so unique, you are, I wouldn't say completely isolated, particularly in policing. I think that people tend to think that they understand what police officers do because they see it on TV and things like that. But actually, the realities of the job, I think there's only one group of people that are really going to kind of deeply understand what you're going through, whether that's kind of good days or bad days at work. And I think it becomes such a big part of your identity, kind of doing those roles. It really is kind of a vocation. Nobody does it for the money, really.
10: Yeah.
9: Everyone that you see that's there is there because they've made a conscious choice to be there over doing other things. It's not just to earn a living. And, kind of the shift pattern, the fact that you're kind of working nights and you're working weekends and things like that is another kind of factor which kind of distances you a bit from kind of wider society, because the only people that you can socialise with during a weekday sort of in the middle of if the day is
10: kind of
9: your colleagues.
10: I hadn't thought of that. I'd been thinking of the content of the job, but of course the timings and the shift patterns mean that if you're an office worker and you're 9 to 5, nearly the whole world feels to you like the weekend is when you play and the evenings. And so I can see that that's a structural aspect.
9: That's right,
10: of the job.
9: So your colleagues do become, it sounds really cliche, but they do kind of become your family. They're a support network, and the organisation that you work for becomes that for you as well. And I've only recently been sort of medically retired, but I can recognise really that actually policing kind of was filling a lot of voids in my life, whether it's sort of social, whether it's kind of an emotional support, or, you know, financial and things like that. And so once you kind of lose that, and even if you are still working in the job in some capacity, but you lose your capacity to deal with certain things, it really is like somebody's pulled the rug out from underneath you, and you have to try and find new ways whilst you're struggling yourself to try and sort of fill those voids with things that aren't your job. And for some of those voids, Ray has been able to kind of step into place and really kind of and provides more fulfillment to my life.
10: Were you taken aback at the point that you left the police? By like, you're feeling very self-aware here. Mm. Did you realise all of those things that were being fulfilled for you through your job, or did they come into sharper focus as soon as you left your job?
9: I would say it's probably one of those things that's been it's been a very long process. I kind of describe it as almost like you're tearing yourself away from it like Velcro. It's like coming off like little bits at a time, and it's only when you kind of are starting to sever those connections that you realise actually I put quite a lot of weight in what the job was doing for me, and that I probably never really saw it in a healthy way, in it's just employment, and that there are other sort of avenues to get those things. So you over rely on it, I think, and then like I say, that process of kind of tearing yourself away from it is quite a tricky one, and it's very rarely, especially with medical retirement, it's very rarely a very like quick clean break. So it's kind of like lots of sort of half measures towards sort of coming away. So the process of being medically retired is also really challenging, and thankfully for me that was the time that kind of Ray was able to be introduced into my life, and he was able to support me through that.
10: You look great, healthy, physical, you know, there's nothing that would say that there's any vulnerability there at all.
9: Yeah.
10: And you're sitting here with Ray, mm-hmm. who's got one eye. So
9: yeah.
10: I'm just curious about, you know, if you have something like PTSD, or if you have PTSD, I suppose,
9: yeah.
10: it's not visible, and yet it has this great big impact on your life.
9: Yeah, yeah.
10: And your dog is wearing a bright red jacket, so that's like a little signpost of, oh, what's this dog? Mm-hmm. And then he also has one eye. So there's a physical manifestation there of disability in your dog. And I was just curious as to where that was in the mix for you specifically with Ray.
9: Yeah.
10: As opposed to having a, you know, perky little, perfectly gorgeous looking little Labrador or something.
9: Do you know what? I think it's quite funny you kind of point out that difference, because sometimes, I mean, I'm a blue badge holder and things like that.
10: What's a blue badge?
9: So like I've got a disabled badge for my car, so that it helps me get out and about, particularly with him, so that I don't kind of abandon a journey just because I'm getting too worked up and anxious about finding a space and things. And sometimes I kind of joke with my family that it's like, I don't look disabled, but my dog does, because he's got one eye. But I really felt like, especially coming into this program and maybe slightly before it, that for me, being an active person, I was like, well, I want a big masculine dog that's going to be able to come for runs with me every day, and it's going to sustain my kind of very busy and physical kind of lifestyle, and we'd just be out of the house and doing things. But actually, where Ray has kind of surprised me, because he's not an athlete at all. He loves just kind of lounging around the house, and he's a very cuddly dog. Him kind of following me around the house, where one of my kind of maladaptive coping mechanisms was just to busy myself and distract myself. Right. And just looking at me with his kind of one eye, being like, oh, come on, like, please just like sit down for a minute, so that I can have a lie down on your lap. It has been really helpful for me, because he wouldn't necessarily be the kind of dog that I would have chosen for myself, but he is absolutely the dog that I need, because he then encourages me to actually focus on myself and not burn myself out by doing lots of things, which, you know, I take it as a big compliment that you say I look very physically well, but again, that was probably the result of a bit of a maladaptive coping mechanism, which is that as soon as kind of policing sort of went out of my life, I was throwing myself into exercise, and from the outside in, that looks very positive and it looks very healthy and it's great, but mentally, what it was actually doing was it was kind of giving me a socially acceptable way of sort of punishing myself. And it was also, I think it was the motivation for doing it was I was almost preparing for a battle that I was never actually realistically going to have to fight. You know, I was in that state of hypervigilance where I was constantly worrying about, you know, am I going to be attacked? Am I going to have to deal with something?
10: And because hypervigilance is probably hardwired into you after years in the police.
9: Yeah, it is.
10: There's gosh, so that's another thing to transition out of when you leave. That's so interesting because so many people, when they're benefiting from an assistance dog or a service dog or whatever, it's because the dog gets them out of the house and forces them to do things.
9: Yes.
10: Whereas in your case, it was no, forcing you to slow down and chill and maybe smell the roses a bit.
9: Yeah, definitely, yeah. No, I would have such bad periods of kind of like peaks and troughs of activity because I'd be trying to force myself into doing things, and it's a great way of distracting. You're kind of running away from your own mind.
10: Yeah.
9: Because I was working with a counsellor for a long time to try and do some kind of mindful sort of meditative thing where even I could just sit in my own thoughts for 30 seconds and I just couldn't do it. You know, I would constantly distract myself around the house with activities, and it wasn't things that even necessarily needed doing, but it was just things that would
10: avoidance
9: keep me busy.
10: Mechanisms.
9: I'd be listening to audiobooks and podcasts constantly, just trying to drown out my own head. And the first time that I was able to kind of snap out of that and be sort of out in public or doing something that was kind of actively mindful was when I started taking Ray for walks, because I was there and it was like initially he was enough of a distraction, so I was focusing on him and what he was doing. But I also kind of felt like, do you know what, going out for a walk, it's very much for him, like it's his time and he deserves my attention. And so I, you know, was able to go and walk out in nature with the chance of interacting with the public, which initially I would have been terrified of. And going for those kind of walks is the kind of thing I would never have done for myself on my own.
10: Yeah.
9: But as soon as he was there, it kind of gave enough of a purpose to it that meant that I was able to kind of give myself to him and allow myself to kind of be present for him. And the sort of knock-on effect was actually I didn't need the headphones, I didn't need to take myself out of my own head, and actually some
10: so
9: of my...
10: So it became meditative?
9: Yeah, really,
10: in effect,
9: yeah.
10: The taking him for a walk.
9: It's kind of that, it's a Japanese belief of... is it nature bathing, I think, where you take yourself out in nature. And that is how I see it. It's just not only am I getting the positive interactions with him whilst we're out and about on a walk, I'm also getting out in nature, I'm interacting with people, and it's normally always in a positive way because they want to talk about Ray and not me. And thank you. And that means that it was just, I mean, there were so many kind of elements coming together which were all beneficial, but really for me that kind of benchmark was I can be in my own head for a bit of time and it's not terrifying and it's not kind of sending me into a spiral.
10: So tell me where you're going, because what I hadn't realised until we caught each other just earlier was that there is, of course, a progression on the training that you've been doing. And I wanted to ask you a couple of things. Firstly, when I came and watched you guys in the training, I noticed how customized it was. Like, you were all doing similar stuff, but for example, Gary, I think, was doing the training, and he said something to you about how Ray might not go round so easily one way because he's only got vision out of one
9: side.
10: That's
9: right, yeah.
10: And I was kind of blown away by how differential the training was, where everybody had different dogs, different, just everything was different. And you're all going in the same direction in terms of what the dog and you were doing with your lives, every one of you, but you're all so different as well. So I gather that you've got big things coming up, haven't you?
9: That's right, yeah. So Ray is still in training, so although he's kind of got his jacket and everything, it sort of says that he's in training currently, which allows him access to kind of public spaces so that he can get some practice for what he needs to be able to do. But in the next sort of month or so, We're going to be going through our final assessment, which will then mean that he is formally kind of accredited and qualified, or we are, I should say, sort of as a partnership.
10: Yeah.
9: And then, he'll be able to sort of legally get the backing of not just Service Dogs UK, but Assistance Dogs International as well.
10: Which will mean that you two can go on a plane together.
9: Yeah, that's right. So if we want to, we can then go on sort of planes, trains and automobiles, and he'll be able to go everywhere with me. We're working towards that, and that's been our journey sort of ever since the beginning. That's been the aim.
10: And how long has it taken?
9: So it's taken us a little bit longer. So we're just coming up to about a year of being together. That's quite sort of typical, but actually Ray has been a great sort of performer, and he's been wonderful just in his nature. He's kind of leans towards some of the things that you get sort of assessed on anyway. So being sort of out and about in a public place and not kind of reacting to other dogs or sort of other things, he's always been fairly rock solid with that.
10: Yeah.
9: The reason that we're a little bit delayed is because he had a bit of an accident during his training, which took him out for a month or so, and that was right at the point where we would have probably been going for an assessment. But typically, I think for most partnerships, it's about 9 months to a year, so it's not like we're really behind.
10: And of course, that's another aspect, isn't it, I hadn't thought about, because were you a doggy person growing up?
9: Not at all. No.
10: So is Ray your first?
9: Ray is my first ever dog.
10: So I'm guessing then that, you know, moving on from the closure of one career, you've been learning a lot of skills yourself.
9: Yeah, definitely.
10: As a handler.
9: And the trainers just do so well, because actually it's not just about training the dog, they're also sort of training vulnerable adults at the same time. And as you've kind of pointed out already, we all come from very different backgrounds. PTSD is not just like one box of kind of symptoms as well, so people can struggle with a lot of different aspects of it. So you get very different characters coming in with very different backgrounds, and then you also get dogs who also bring their own kind of backgrounds and characters to it as well. And then ultimately it's their job to kind of help facilitate like a partnership which then works for both of us. They've been fantastic with Ray, because he's only got the one eye. A lot of kind of by the book training will say that he should be kind of working in the heel position, which is to the left, which is, I think, because most people are right hand dominant, and it means that you can then use your right hand. But because of his sort of limited vision, it's much easier for him to be on the right hand side of me, because he can then see me better.
10: Yes.
9: And
10: it's not like he's guiding you.
9: No, exactly.
10: It's not like he's, he's your eyes.
9: Exactly, yeah. So, so they've been fantastic in accommodating for him as well. But I mean, if any of you, your listeners, do have either a one-eyed dog or they have a dog which is potentially about to lose their eye because of whatever reason, I would just say, don't worry, it's really not going to change their life. They're extremely resilient, and he can do everything that all the other dogs can do, and in some cases even better, despite the fact that he's only got one eye. It's like when you you kind of get a new car and then you start seeing that new car everywhere. I see lots of one-eyed dog owners out there because Ray's only got one eye. And it always starts a conversation, and one of the things that comes back to me a lot is that there are people who their dog has had two eyes for the majority of its life, and then it, for whatever reason, needs to have one operated on and it loses sight in one eye. And they always tell me that they were so worried that their dog was going to change after that. But it's almost always the case that they are fantastically resilient and they just get on. They're not like us, they don't kind of wallow in the same way. They're just very grateful to continue to be involved in anything despite the loss of an eye. He's been wonderful. I would say actually as well, in some ways it kind of helps him, because some of the things that you have to do is try and teach them how to do things like going upstairs without pulling you upstairs, or even more importantly, going downstairs without pulling you downstairs. And because he's kind of got that lack of a depth perception, he's always taken stairs quite gently anyway. So that's one of the things where actually it's been quite beneficial for me that he's only got one eye, and he's a little bit more sort of apprehensive about going up and down high things.
10: And it's funny because every time somebody walks past, because we're in fact we shouldn't have sat here right on the edge of the thing because of the noise, but every time he's looking to his right, you're getting this rather endearing kind of whole head turn because he's got to get his left eye all the way around.
9: Yeah That's it. You definitely know where his attention is.
10: Jack, I think he's great.
9: Yeah, he is lovely. He's just such a remarkable companion to have.
10: You can see that. You can see he's absolutely stuck by your side, or in this case, on your knee.
9: Yeah.
10: It's really lovely. Can I say, you are stupendously articulate.
9: Really? Oh, thank you.
10: The different aspects. Yeah. Really, really great.
9: Yeah. Oh, thanks. Yeah. Oh, I appreciate that. It's good. Hey. Honestly, I wouldn't have been able to do this without him. Like, I know that, I mean, even sitting out in a crowded public space just felt like it was completely out of my purview a year ago.
10: That's a big change quickly then.
9: Yeah, it is.
10: Yeah.
9: I mean, I've not been hesitant about reaching out for all avenues of support that are out there and available to me to be able to try and sort of get me out of the situation that I'm in so that it doesn't impact... yes, me, but also like my family. And I've got the best chance of leading sort of a normal life in the future. And by far, I would say the getting Ray and the support that I've had from Service Dogs UK has been the most beneficial thing that I've done.
10: Well, that's like the perfect ending.
9: Okay. So, all right then.
10: I'm very concerned that you're not getting your hot chocolate.
9: I know. I'm just trying to think how I can try and get it to my mouth without Ray trying to stick his nose in it. You're a bit of a chocolate fiend, aren't you, as well?
8: Well, I hope you enjoyed that. And the thing that I am thrilled to be reporting is that Jack and Ray are now fully accredited. They passed all their assessments with flying colours and are now absolutely accredited to go everywhere as an assistance dog. So congratulations to Ray and to Jack. And a big thank you for talking to me. It was just lovely. We just sat and the world went on around us as we had that very satisfying chat about the impact of Ray and life with a PTSD dog. So a big thank you to Jack for talking to me. And I know that part of the reason Jack was up for talking to us on Dogs with Jobs was because of the help that he got from Service Dogs UK, which I'm hoping to do a little bonus episode on in the not very distant future, because it's a wonderful organisation. And I'll signpost to more information about PTSD dogs, about assistance dogs, and how you can find out more on the show notes, on the podcast stream, and on the shineradio.uk website, if you're interested in finding out more. Until next time, please do leave us a rating and a review wherever you get your podcasts. Every little bit helps. And of course, the biggest thing is keep the introductions coming. I absolutely love to hear about dogs doing interesting jobs. And I'm always excited whenever I get somebody reaching out. So please do get in touch with me at team@shineradio.uk. Until next time. 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
17: St. Peter's Church is Petersfield's main Anglican church, which backs onto the square. The vicar, Will Hughes, leads three services every Sunday, although the nature of these vary. The first service, which takes place at 8 a.m, is a said service, which means it is shorter at just half an hour and doesn't have any hymns, although communion is taken. At 9:30 is the main service, during which communion is also taken, although more accessible modern language is used and hymns are sung. The first Sunday of the month is their all-age service, meaning that it is designed to be accessible to young children, while the third Sunday incorporates a Sunday school for children, after which they complete the service with the rest of the congregation. There is also an evening service every Sunday from 6 p.m. On the first and fifth Sundays, it's another said service. On the second and fourth, it's a choral service. And on the third, it's a more informal service with modern hymns. There is also a morning prayer at 9 a.m. from Monday to Saturday. We've put a link to their website at shineradio.uk.
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2: Andy Burnham's one step closer to becoming an MP. Labour's ruling executive have cleared him to be in the selection process for the upcoming Makerfield by-election. The local party will formally choose their candidate next week. Labour's deputy leader, Lucy Powell, says there's a long way to go yet.
3: This is going to be a tough by-election for us to win against Reform. And if Andy is selected as the candidate in the coming days, let's see what happens there. But we've got to do our politics differently.
2: There are calls for the widespread vaccination of students after another meningitis outbreak, this time in the Reading area. A teenager's died and two others are receiving treatment. Antibiotics are being given to those who've been in close contact. But local MP Freddie Van Mierlo says medical chiefs need to go one step further.
4: I think what we need to now look at, given what happened in Kent and now here in Henley, is a wider catch-up vaccination programme. We have a cohort of young adults at university and at colleges who have never been vaccinated against meningitis B, who I think now need to be protected. That's very clear.
2: A judge has declared a mistrial in the rape case against Harvey Weinstein. The jury in New York said it was deadlocked and unable to reach a verdict. It's the third time a jury has considered the case against the disgraced film producer. The family of a grandmother who was killed after being hit by an e-bike are calling for them to be banned. Gloria Stevenson was struck by teenager Billy Stokoe at a zebra crossing in Sunderland. He's been jailed for 6 years. Gloria's daughter, Julie Francis, said the bikes are a danger to everyone.
5: No one ever has anything positive to say about them. We've all seen them and everyone knows that they're a menace. The law needs to be changed to make it easier to catch them. Police need more resources so they can actually go out and catch these people and get them off the roads.
2: And Tory leader Kemi Badenoch says she's flattered by rapper Nicki Minaj's comments after she compared her to Margaret Thatcher. That's the latest from Radio News Hub. I'm David Hall.
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1: Petersfield's weather with Hector's, where gentlemen and now ladies can step out in style, whatever the weather.
7: And a very good evening from the Shine Radio Weather Desk. For Petersfield and across the Petersphere this evening, you can expect steadily colder temperatures all the way through to Saturday morning with a low of 4 degrees. Sunset is at 8:47 and you can expect a dry but cloudy night. A gentle breeze of around 7 miles per hour remains throughout the night with gusts of up to 21 miles per hour. Tomorrow's sunrise will be at 5:13 and the day will be cloudy with sunny intervals with some rain later on in the day.
8: Hello, I'm Mike Waddington.
9: And I'm Julie Butler.
8: And we're on location at the King's Arms in Dragon Street.
9: A lovely setting for our young people in Petersfield to come and enjoy. So welcome to
10: The Peapod.
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8: Radio. 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
9: We're at the King's Arms in Dragon Street. This not-for-profit charity has a host of dedicated staff and volunteers to deliver targeted youth work across Petersfield.
8: Starting back in 2000, the churches in Petersfield came together with a vision to create a safe space for young people to call their own.
9: Now, here we are in 2026, and not only are they here in Petersfield, but also Alton and Horndean as well. We'll be speaking to some of the dedicated staff and volunteers, and we hope some of the young people that love coming along and being part of this wonderful charity.
8: And later, we'll have your What's On guide for the Petersphere and beyond. And Julie, you've been very, very busy, not least with your twin grandchildren.
9: Do you know, they're 8 months old now.
8: Wow, can't believe that.
9: eight months old. I don't know where the time has gone. One is rolling. I think that's what you call it. It's rolling. Uh-huh. I've got a funny feeling she's going to be crawling soon, so we're going to need eyes in our back of our head. Mm-hmm. And then the little one, the tiny one, seems to be sitting up more upright, actually. It's weird how bearing in mind that they're exactly the same age, they're doing completely different things.
8: Yeah.
9: But yeah, they're doing great. They're doing great.
8: Well, I'm glad to hear that. I mean, you're one of the busiest people that I know, not doing everything. I don't know how you fit in being a grandmother as well. And equally, you don't even look like a grandmother.
9: I've got to share something with you, actually. Have you ever tried going around town with a double buggy?
8: No, I haven't, no.
9: So we looked after all three grandchildren. We decided, let's take them out. So off we went, double buggy, and the 4.5-year-old is on a paddle board, which is basically something that's attached. I looked at the weight and I said to my husband, you can push that, because it was like a huge amount. And then off we set. And the pavements are so not laid out for anything like that. And actually, if you've got a big wheelchair, mm-hmm. Actually, I'm really not sure how they get round either.
8: Yeah.
9: But our destiny at that particular point in time was to go to St. Peter's Church,
8: mm-hmm.
9: to the Photographic Society.
8: Where I saw you.
9: Where
8: there.
9: You saw you me, there. Yes. Mm-hmm. Now, when you saw me, I had landed and I was sitting with the twins in their buggy because mm-hmm. they were both asleep, I think. Now, you just won't believe how difficult it was to get from my house to where I was sitting down, actually having a well-deserved cup of tea. So it was really, really difficult. Yeah. So it's not easy.
8: It's not. I see two women who push around a trolley of about 5 or 6
9: I've seen,
8: children.
9: I've seen them. Yes, amazing. Yeah. They
8: I
9: must have
8: muscles.
9: They must have muscles for muscles. When I saw them, I was like, "You are kidding me." Uh-huh. Yeah. No, it's really difficult. But I mean, it's going to get easier as they get more mobile, I think. But,
8: I'm sure it is.
9: But yeah, but I mean, no, it's a bit tiring. I'm not going to lie.
8: I do a bit. You know, I do a bit of childcare for my niece and nephew. My niece was recently unwell at the last minute, so I had to step in and look after her, which I really, really enjoyed. But of course, my responsibilities generally extend to my tortoise and to my cat, you know, which has given us
9: your tortoise.
8: Absolutely delightful pets they are too.
9: Yeah, I mean, I'm not a cat lover, as you know, but your tortoise is just amazing. Just
8: but you've got two dogs as well.
9: I've got two dogs, yeah. So what else have you been? Have you been doing any more Winton Players? Have you been doing anything there?
8: I'm now the secretary of the Winton Players.
9: Oh, I see.
8: So I'm
9: an important person then.
8: A busy person. And it's surprising how much effort and numbers of people go into production. So The Unfriend has got a cast, I think, of 6 or 7 people.
9: What an amazing production.
8: It was terrific, but there was something like 70 people involved in that.
9: Wow.
8: So you got 6 or 7 actors on the stage and all the paraphernalia and support that goes around it. We have a group called the Artful Bodgers who make the scenery.
9: Oh, yes.
8: The youngest bodger is 76.
9: Yes.
8: The oldest bodger is 90.
9: Really?
8: They're brilliant and they have a great fun time. But the other thing that surprised me was that the Winton Players in the next year is 80 years old.
9: Really?
8: It's like a lot of things in Petersfield. It goes back a long way. There's lots and lots of traditions in Petersfield, actually, a lot of them, and they're still alive.
9: Yeah, it is amazing. I mean, where we are now in the King's Arms, you know, the history behind how they got to this particular fantastic old building, which you won't know, but this used to be a restaurant.
8: Right, okay.
9: It was a restaurant, and I can't think for the life of me what it's called now, but it was a restaurant, a Cordon Bleu restaurant, actually, a Michelin star restaurant. And the King's Arms, I think they got a very, very great benefactor that passed away and left all the money to the King's Arms.
8: Mm-hmm.
9: Other than that, they would have been struggling to find somewhere to go. It's funny how things happen and how they get to where they got to. And now I look at it, and it's lovely because they've kept it looking very much like an old building, which is great.
8: No, it is fantastic.
9: Yeah.
8: The generosity of people in Petersfield for fundraising really is something to behold. And they do some absolutely wonderful work.
9: They do, don't they? Yeah.
8: But we've been interrupted about 16 times. My kids come running into this room here.
9: They go, oh, sorry. Then they disappear. They shut the door. So no doubt somebody else will come in. But, you know, it's great. It's something that Petersfield really needs, is something like this, you know, because we're very good at criticising our youngsters, aren't we? About,
8: sadly so, yeah.
9: But actually, you know what? The kids we got here in Petersfield, they're polite.
8: Mm-hmm.
9: they're just lovely, and an environment like this where they can just let off a bit of steam is just what they need. So we're going to talk to quite a few different people, aren't we? And I'm just looking at this microphone. I've got half my dog hairs on here as well, which is not helpful, is it?
11: But
9: yeah, I mean, it's great, and it's just lovely to see them all sort of basically just chilling and enjoying themselves.
11: No, exactly right. I mean, it's really interesting when you know about the stresses of being a young person.
9: Much more stressful than when we were that age.
11: It is, and a lot of them have caring responsibilities, or they're just anxious about exams, or they're going up into a more senior place in the school or whatever it happens to be. And this place deals with all of that, doesn't it?
9: Yeah, they deal with a lot of stuff here, a lot of really, really important stuff, which I guess when we were kids never seemed to be so difficult. I think I think life is more hard now. I think it's much more difficult. But
11: I think you're probably right.
9: Shall we go and see what we can find and who we can chat to?
11: Absolutely right.
9: Yeah, brilliant. Great stuff.
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11: And now we're talking to Dom, who's the Horndean manager. Now, if the King's Arms got £1 million... Wow. What would you spend it on?
14: Oh, that would be amazing. I suppose one of our real key priorities, we've got a few really. One is about sustainability for the charity overall. We're entirely funded from donations, fundraising, grants and things like that. And so that actually raising the money to do the work we do and to have that sustainability so that we know we can keep delivering it would be really important. So there's something in there that would be about making all of our work truly sustainable. But for me, selfishly, I'm in charge of our development work in Horndean at the moment, and we're looking to open a youth centre there. We don't have one at the moment. We use a community centre, and we're doing sort of outreach work from there, working with the school. And we've really built a lot of momentum with the community in Horndean. They really want to, the parish council and the district council and the school and the local community really want us to develop something there for in perpetuity. So a building in Horndean, how about that, or something towards that?
11: Yeah, I think that would be really, really terrific. I recently went to Petersfield Area Churches Together.
14: Yeah, yeah.
11: And they say that they support the King's Arms.
14: Yeah.
11: And it was something that they were most proud of. That was the number one thing that they're proud of. So it underlines the point about where your funding comes from.
14: Yeah, yeah.
11: But also you're getting some recognition from important organisations in the town.
14: Amazing, yeah. Well, PACT, the King's Arms really came out of PACT, and it was a group of church leaders who got together. John Callaghan, indeed, he was kind of spearheading that, and it was the church leaders coming together and the churches coming together and saying, what can we do to support young people in Petersfield, find something that's for them? It was over 25 years ago now. And now we have this amazing building that we sit in. Now we've got our work over in Alton as well and developing in Horndean. So it does feel like it's a legacy work, you know, something that is, we're really proud of what we've achieved. And we still keep the relationships really strongly. John Callaghan, who was there at the beginning, is still our chair of trustees, still inspiring us and encouraging us and giving us all the help we need to do what we do every day.
9: I've known the King's Arms and their background for many years. It's not been an easy journey. It's been a real difficult journey to get to where you've got to. And as I'm guessing at some point, especially John would have sat there thinking, this is never going to happen. Right. You know, his vision and the PACT's vision is never going to happen. And you sort of look around you now to what you've got. I don't think anybody could have foreseen that it would have gone this way, because there was a few years where you were like, I don't know where we're going to actually house ourselves in Petersfield. But you know what? It does give people hope, doesn't it? That, you know, if you've got a vision, you need to really go for it.
14: Absolutely. Yeah, absolutely. It's all about the vision. And I think King's Arms is really a brilliant example of kind of community action made real. Everything that we've achieved has been with the help of the community, the local community in Petersfield and then up in Alton and Horndean as well. But when you look around the youth centre here, every single thing that you see has been fundraised for, donated. People have done bake sales and car boots and who knows what, and to produce what we have here and to make this place really amazing. Every single thing. And that's all come from the local community. They trust us with their young people, obviously, as well, and the schools and the other sort of stakeholders in the work that we do work with us and trust us and encourage us and help us. And it's all about sharing that vision, which is just to have a vision for young people that's positive. And so it's I think it's something to be proud of, definitely.
9: Talk us through some of the activities you do here, because I mean, you do escape rooms or things, don't you?
14: We have done in the past. We've done escape rooms in the past, absolutely. I mean, day by day, we do basically four levels of work, four different kind of branches of work. One is after-school clubs, which is going on right now as we're talking outside, where we just open the doors and young people come in. They don't have to book. They don't have to pay to come in. And it's just a safe home away from home where they can find friends, have some fun, meet our youth workers who are there to support them as well. Some young people come out of school on a high, some on a low, some in between, and we're there for all of that. So that's our bread and butter, if you like. We then do a whole program of mentoring work, working particularly with young people, sometimes one-to-one, sometimes in small groups, and that's helping them where they're struggling, either with anxiety, with making wise choices about their behaviour. We're there to support them. And then we work with particular groups. Young carers is a big part of our work, and supporting them and giving them really respite fun week in and week out. And then young people with additional needs as well, so they have their own club. That's great. And then the last little bit of work we do is with the local churches, and we want to give back, to say that's where we started from, and we want to support them in just doing really good youth work as well. And then along the way, yeah, we've done escape rooms in the past. We run holiday activities in clubs. We help young people to make that difficult transition from primary school to secondary school. We run schemes for young adults who are interested in youth work, so they can spend some time with us and learn some skills. And yeah, everything in between, I think.
11: Lovely atmosphere here today. Very, very noisy. Lots of things going on. Yeah. But I'm interested that you talked about those different levels of mood.
14: Yeah,
11: you know,
14: yeah.
11: How people feel.
14: Yeah.
11: I mean, there must be times, if you're a young person, you're going to have a variety of emotions, absolutely, a variety of experiences. Yeah, yeah, yeah. How do you deal with all of that?
14: Well, yeah. Well, that is it's a big part of our work. It's really why we're here, to support young people through those highs and lows in life. And to be honest with you, how we do that, I think, is we do that relationally. So it's really important to us that we build strong relationships where young people can find an adult that they can speak to, that they can trust, and they can find a place that's safe for them. So if they feel comfortable and in a safe environment and with people who are interested in them and care about them, then that allows that kind of support to happen. We really want to encourage young people to have a better emotional sort of maturity, to have resilience and build better positive relationships with young people as well as with adults as well. And so we're working on those kind of key areas of young people's life through things like one-to-one mentoring, which could be really going deep sometimes with young people, to playing a board game or pool or whatever, but being that smiling face, an open door, a bit of toast behind the bar to keep you going, whatever it takes, really. But it's all about the relationships. It's all about us being there for the long haul with young people. And that's what allows them really to find the help they need.
11: Mm-hmm. And it is effective.
14: Oh, absolutely. Yeah. I mean, we're meeting something like about 600 young people every year.
11: Wow.
14: In each year, in and out. And it's rising all the time. And we're really seeing some amazing results. Young people who have come to us maybe being super anxious, finding it really hard to engage, And then we're seeing them maybe going off to university or finding their first job, passing their driving test. And some of these young people these are all real instances that I can remember. When we first met them, we were a long way from that. And so, it's incredible when you see some success like that breakthrough.
11: Mm-hmm. Can I ask you one final question?
14: Of course.
11: What keeps you going then?
14: Good question. Lots of cups of tea. that helps. For us, what keeps me going is the team here. We've got an amazing team of youth workers and all the staff, volunteers who inspire us. We work together hard, and it is... This type of work is work that you do because you've got a passion for it, because you love working with young people and you want to see them flourish. And I say, if you've got your eyes on the prize and that you can see some impact in the work you do, then that gets me coming back every day.
9: Dom, thank you so much for your time. Thank you.
14: Thank you.
11: And we're talking to David from Empower. Is that right?
15: Yes, correct.
11: Tell us about Empower.
15: So Empower is a project that we run at King's Arms, and it's for young people who have really struggled with school and the school system's not fitted them at all. So we run this in conjunction with TPS, and we have 7 young people this year on it who are all in year 11 and about to sit their GCSEs. Mm-hmm. And the way the project works is we just try and give them a space for these young people to actually achieve the potential they have. So they come in every day for us. We do a lot of work sort of around emotional support, well-being. Teachers from TPS come in to deliver lessons, and then they sit their exams with us and we kind of help them with next steps for college. But it's about very much about helping these young people who've really struggled and kind of fallen by the wayside just get onto the next steps.
11: I mean, that's quite intensive, really, you know, for 7 people. It's a really big effort. I think that sounds exceptional to me, actually.
15: Thank you. Yes, it's a lot of work, but it's a lot of fun as well. And it's a real privilege to see these young people kind of like rediscover what they're good at. Mm-hmm. And there, so we've got... one young lad who we've worked with a lot as an organisation for over the years there, but we know hasn't been in school much and struggled. And actually, we've discovered since he's been here how good he is at things like maths and science. And he's learnt that as well. And he's seen and learned more opportunities of what he might be able to do next, more than he thought.
11: Yeah, that is really good. I was going to ask you about success, but how do you keep yourself in the right kind of frame of mind for this type of work?
15: It's a really good question. It's something you have to work at constantly and be aware of that. What does help is we have a really good team here at King's Arms, both in terms of like needing support for things or cover for stuff, and also just for instance saying, I'm struggling with this, could you help with that there? It's not a project I do by myself. There's other staff on it as well, so that helps. And in some ways, doing it every day can be hard, but in other ways, there's a routine to it that can make it easier.
11: Mm-hmm. So you look after yourselves as well as looking after the children in this case.
15: Yeah, because if you can't do that, then you can't look after the young people anyway.
11: But it's really effective.
15: Yeah, really good. This is our 3rd year of running this program. And yeah, the last 2 years, there's young people. We still see those young people. They're at college, they're in jobs, they're working, they're happy. And when we first met them, some of them just hadn't left their bedrooms for months.
9: Now, what I find really rewarding about what you've just said is I'm on the other side of it. I'm actually a trustee at an education trust, at Bowhunt Education Trust. So I get to see the bit before you.
15: Yeah.
9: I get to see the pupil disciplinaries. Yeah. And for me, it's always horrible. It's always hard for a child to be in front of you because you know that there's a background. There's always a story to everyone that comes through. Yeah. And it's really reassuring to know behind all of that, there's somebody like you that can actually bring them out. And, you know, it's so nice to hear that they're now, some of them are in jobs, they're at college and doing all right, actually.
15: Yeah. I'm also aware I'm talking to you about this as we're getting near the end of the year.
9: Yeah, it gets harder, doesn't it, at the end of the year?
15: And it does get harder at the end of your exams, and there's a lot more stress about exams. But also, already, with these young people we've had this year, we've seen how much they've grown. Whereas at the beginning of the year, when they're really struggling, and some of them are very quiet or struggling to even just make it in, we do much reduced hours, but even then, struggling to make it in, and it's a lot of work to get them to that point there. But then you see them start to transform and change. And like the school will say, when teachers come down here or the pastoral will come down and visit them, they're completely different young people down here, and so happy, and they actually engage with everything. And yeah,
9: they just need a different environment to the hustle and bustle of school, don't they?
15: Yeah, 100%. That's all it is. Yeah. They want to learn and to do well. It's not a case of laziness or not wanting to engage. All of them want to. They just couldn't at school.
9: Yeah.
15: As much as they tried.
9: Yeah.
11: Fantastic. But I need to ask you the obvious question. Your hat and your shorts. What's all that about?
15: So partly, I thought it would be warmer today than it is. So I'm slightly regretting some choices. So yeah. It's just something that I'm comfortable in wearing around here in that way. And that helps the young people feel comfortable as well. Especially with a thing like a school programme, like Empower is, we're very clear, they don't have to wear school uniform. We just want them here and to know that they're safe and welcome here and they can show up however they like. Sometimes they've shown up in pyjamas, that's fine. It's all good either way. So it's very much about us wanting to sort of model that vibe for the young people as well.
11: And from the noise we can hear outside and from the general atmosphere we've already experienced, I think you're doing a great job.
15: Thank you, yeah.
12: It's the Peapod, on location around the Petersphere. Shine
9: Radio. Right then, so we've got some young people with us, which is absolutely wonderful. I'm glad to have a chat to them. And some of you are volunteers, I believe, and you also come because you love it here. So what do you like about the King's Arms then?
16: So I started coming to the Young Carers programme, and it was a really helpful place for me to be around other young people without having to explain why I was struggling. Like, they automatically got it. So I knew that it was kind of a place where I could relax without feeling like people would judge me for having like a struggle that's like not really like normal for like other young people.
11: Can I ask you a question about what do you mean by a young carer? I know what it means, but it means so much to different people, doesn't it?
16: So it's, I guess, anyone like under 18 who looks after any kind of like a family member or sometimes a friend who has like a disability or addiction or health condition. I look after my younger sibling who has autism. What's so nice about care is that there's so many different experiences. Some people care for parents with physical conditions, but even within like the diversity, we can all still understand, even if we haven't had the exact same experience, which is really nice.
9: We're being very lazy here, listeners. We're actually sitting on a sofa at the moment because I'm tired. So what do you like about the King's Arms?
17: I just like the staff and the people here. They're just really nice.
9: Yeah. How long have you been coming here?
17: I think about maybe a year.
9: Yeah. Listening to it out here, it sounds like you're having a ball here. You sound like you have a great fun. So what sort of things do you do here? I can smell some gorgeous cooking. Is that something that you do here?
17: We bake and we mostly like...
9: I've seen your kitchen. It's very nice. I'd quite like your kitchen in my house, actually.
17: And we also just like... Some people just like to run around.
9: Yeah, I can see that. I can see that.
11: Yeah. Can I ask you, how important is it to you to come here?
17: I think it's like pretty important because it's like mostly the time I get to see my friends with being in school and all that.
9: That's important, isn't it, to have your friends around you? I can't do without my friends. Good old natter over a cup of tea. I'm guessing it's a cup of squash here for you. But so let's move round then. So, King's Arms, how long have you been here?
18: Nearly 4 years.
9: 4 years, gosh. And what brought you to the King's Arms?
18: I used to do a group during school.
9: Yeah, and you just carried on after that?
18: Yeah.
9: Is that what you do? So, yeah, so what do you like about coming here?
18: Seeing my friends and having a good relationship with the staff members.
9: Yeah.
11: And let me ask you, why is that important?
18: Giving me hope for like the future and stuff.
9: That's a really interesting statement, isn't it? What do you want to do when you leave school? What would you like to do? What's your chosen career?
18: Become a practitioner in early years.
9: Wow. That's impressive.
11: And I think the experience here is going to set you up for that, isn't it?
18: Yeah.
9: Good question. What do you want to do when you get to the point of thinking about your career? Not to put anybody on the spot or anything here, but
16: I'd like to go into social policy in the charity sector. I left school after 6 weeks of A-levels, and most of my time was spent here volunteering, and that helped me to become a lot more confident in talking to people and kind of, yeah, just putting myself out there after like struggling at school. So I now kind of, I'm a youth panelist at like different charities, and that has, it's given me like a new kind of path into that kind of sector. I'm going to study sociology in September at uni, which will hopefully kind of give me a bit more of an idea of like specifically what I'd like to do.
9: That's amazing. I have to say, volunteering is, well, we know, don't we, Mike? Because we, this is what we are, we're volunteers. Neither of us knew what we were doing when we first arrived
19: with a microphone, that's very true.
9: But we've learned so much, and I think it does give you confidence to actually realize that you can do a lot more. Go on then, what would you like to do when you get to the point of your career?
17: I really want to be a pediatric therapist, so I'm gonna go to college, do some early years, and then go to uni.
9: Great ambitions here, Mike, don't you think?
19: Well, first of all, I think you're very brave being able to speak out like this, because people need to know about this is what's going on, you know, in Petersfield, what's happening in our schools. So it's good that somebody like you has found a voice, well, you as well, and you know, to tell us what goes on here. But you would recommend this, would you then, coming to the King's Arms?
17: Yeah, I would. This place is, like, really lovely. Everyone's just really kind and very welcoming.
19: And you think that's something you need in your life?
17: Yeah.
9: Girls, thank you so much for spending some time with us. Great to hear from you. And we'll let you go and have some fun now. Yeah. Thank you.
19: Fantastic. Thank you. Coming up, we'll hear more from the staff and volunteers from the King's Arms. But first, here's your What's On guide for the Petersphere this week.
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20: 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On Tuesday the 19th of May, the Phoenix Theatre and Arts Centre in Borden is hosting another Matinee Moments screening, this time showing the classic film The Treasure of the Sierra Madre, starting at 2:30. Arrive an hour early for coffee and cake and a chat beforehand. Then later on Tuesday, Let's Talk Gardening returns to the Clavio Lounge on Rams Walk in Petersfield from 5:30 until 7. On Wednesday the 20th, it's back to the Phoenix Cinema for Springsteen Deliver Me From Nowhere, starting at 7 o'clock. 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
12: 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Shine
9: Radio. Right, I've got three young gentlemen with us now. We've had three young ladies. It's time for the boys now. So now, you are all part of the after-school club, I believe. Is that right?
21: Yeah, that's correct, yeah.
9: Tell me, what is the after-school club?
21: So after-school at KA is just like, it's on specific days of the week, through specific times. You come here after school, you chill out, you play games, Monopoly, Lego, you can buy some food from the shop, you can make new friends. It's really great. You get to meet new people as well. And KA doesn't just do after school club. They do like off-site events, so barbecues, festivals, stuff like that. And you can go to that during the summer holidays or Christmas holidays, etc.
19: And can I ask you, why is that an important thing?
21: When you start going to upper school of secondary school, you start like realizing you're like a lot more stressed, and KA kind of relieves that. It's just like it's a place to get away from stress.
9: Your friends are nodding over here, is that right?
22: Yeah, I completely agree. It's really fun to just come to KA and play games and like pool or board games and stuff like that, and beat your friends at it.
23: 10 games in a row.
19: And is that why you come along here as well?
22: Yeah,
0: suppose so.
9: Very reserved.
19: Very
9: there,
19: clearly,
9: right?
19: Very chilled out about the whole thing. But it works, does it?
0: Yeah. Very well.
9: The things that you said you do, like play board games, Monopoly and everything, it's really interesting that you didn't talk about gaming and all console. The rest of it. Console, that's the word I was looking for, console.
21: I mean, I don't know why, when you're at KA, you don't really have, like, a big urge to play a console. You kind of have, like, a bigger urge to interact with your friends and, like, talk to them and play physical games with them. Yeah. Because I don't want to sound rude here, but, like, when our parents were younger, they obviously didn't have stuff like that, so they had to interact. But my dad, like, drills into me that you should, like, socialise with your friends. And sometimes at home I find that because I'm a huge gamer. I don't go outside, to be fair. But, like, I do. But he, like, drills into me that you should socialise, and KA is, like, a really good way to do that.
9: Do you remember Tetris? Or what was it? No, Space. Yeah. We had to load all our games up. It used to take about an hour to do. No, we had... I'm going way back. I'm going into cassette players, which you probably will see in the archives now.
21: I have a Walkman, so I have a lot of hard media. So I have a record player, and I have vinyls because I find that really interesting. Like, before I was called in here, I was listening to music on my phone. So music I find interesting. I have my dad's old Walkman. I have loads of cassettes.
19: Can I ask each of you then to say one thing about why the King's Arms is good for you?
0: That's a good question. I'm not really sure. No, not really. I kind of just got called in. Yeah.
3: Just say fun.
0: Well, you're not fun. Look at you.
4: Okay, and why do you come here then? What's the best thing from your point of view?
23: Beating my friends at board games.
24: I'm going to punch you.
23: No. Socialising and playing board games is probably two of the main things.
9: Okay.
21: Two reasons. Again, coming here, socialising with my friends, but we used to come here a lot for somebody called Sue, who's still here, but she doesn't do after school anymore. And she's just, like, the sweetest person ever. She's so nice. She's really, like, chilled out. She's just relaxed. She used to mentor me, so...
0: Yeah, it's not even just the students here. It's the staff is also great as well.
4: Yeah, I can see you're the comedian of the group, actually, yeah.
0: No, I'm just stupid.
21: Yeah, Sue's great, because, like, I don't see her as much as I do now. I have seen her, like, rarely sometimes, but yeah, she's great to catch up with. She's just really nice.
9: Do you know what? You guys, you've been really entertaining. Thank you so much for your time. I'll let you go back to your board games then. Yeah.
4: Brilliant. Yes. Yeah, thanks, guys.
9: Thank you very much. Thank you.
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26: 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Go somewhere else, but I always come back home. It's home.
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19: And now we're talking to Sarah about young carers. What does the King's Arm do for young carers?
27: So we run the Young Carers Programme for the whole of East Hants. So we're East Hants Young Carers, and we cover... we have our centre here in Petersfield, also in Alton, and young carers can come to club nights and have respite from their caring roles. They can really learn about what it means to be a young carer, and most importantly, they get to share that experience with other people who are in the same boat as them, mm-hmm. and really get to meet people who are going through the same challenges and facing the same difficulties that they just don't get in their regular peer group.
19: But what kind of burdens do young carers actually face in your experience?
27: So I think a lot of the time there's a bit of a stigma or a stereotype around young carers. On our programme, it's 8 to 18, and it can be, I think, a lot of the time people think have a very set view of what they consider a young carer, but actually it's much wider ranging than that. So we have young people who are caring for siblings who have autism or ADHD or emotional behavioural challenges that really impact them at home. We have people who are caring for their parents or grandparents even with physical disabilities, mental health struggles and addiction, substance abuse. So a whole range of conditions that can really just really impact that young person's life, from being able to get to school on time, to get their homework done, to having to care for younger siblings at home, the emotional burden, of having to be a carer is really significant.
19: Yeah, especially at such a young age, you said from 8 years old upwards.
27: Yeah, and of course, you know, they're caring before they're eight. They don't just suddenly turn eight, and they're doing this from a very young age, but we take them on at eight onto our program. But yeah, they have to grow up quickly. They have to learn to put other people's needs first, which if you're not in that situation, like, you don't have that experience.
19: Mm-hmm. I've come across before this point about young carers can sometimes run into difficulties at school, especially with arriving on time for the reasons you just explained. Is that something that you would take up?
27: Yeah, so we try to work with schools where we can to encourage them to identify who their young carers are. I think there were some statistics which indicated that there's maybe as many as two per class in a regular school. So there's a lot of young carers who are maybe hidden. So we work with schools to try and identify who those might be, and then trying to get the schools to support them. So it could be in terms of lateness, if they're having to take other siblings to school. It could also be if there's been a situation at home in the night and no one slept. Someone's kicked off, had a meltdown, and it's all been really chaotic. That young person then has to get up and go to school and learn, and they're shattered. So it's that understanding from the school that why they might be feeling so tired, or why they might not have had someone listen to them read, or why they might not have got their homework done. Just the compassion for that. And it's not saying that it's you can just get away with never doing your homework, but the understanding, I think, of what their life is like at home.
19: Mm-hmm.
9: There's more young carers than people think, isn't there?
27: Oh, yeah, absolutely.
9: Yeah, because it's something that people don't realise. Obviously, behind closed doors, you just think it's a normal family unit. But actually, there's a huge amount of young people doing a lot of things, as you just say, over and above what a normal child should be doing at that age.
27: Yeah, I think it takes a lot of bravery for parents to agree to be referred, for their child to be referred to us, because no one wants their child to be a young carer. No one wants to feel like their young person is having to do those extra tasks or have to put someone else first. Everyone wants, as a parent, you want to give everything to your child, but in certain families, it's not possible, and it's not a failing on them. It's just, this is an opportunity to give that space for the young carer to really have their own space, their own time to kind of offload and be a child and do regular kid things, really, in a safe space.
19: I think that's a really good approach, actually, to allow a child to be a child. It sounds staggering to people who must be listening to this right now, to allow that time for a child to be a child.
27: For me, it's a really important part, but by far the best part of this program is when you see two young people and they realize that they're in the same boat, and they share that, oh, my brother has this, and oh, really, so does mine, and then this commonality and this common ground, and they finally find someone that gets it and that experiences life the way they do. By far, that's the best part of the job.
19: Mm-hmm. Yeah, you certainly enjoy it, I can tell.
27: Yeah, I do.
9: I think this has been absolutely enlightening, and something that the King's Arms does so, so well. Thank you for sharing it with us. 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Thank you.
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2: If you've cut yourself, sprained your wrist, or suffered another minor injury, to save you the trip to Portsmouth, just pop over to the Petersfield Community Hospital's Urgent Treatment Centre instead. 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The former Minor Injuries Unit has been upgraded to an Urgent Treatment Centre, which means the medical staff there can now diagnose more complex health issues, such as suspected broken limbs and urinary tract infections, as well as the reduced travel time. Going to Petersfield's Urgent Treatment Centre means that you will likely face lower waiting times than if you went to the emergency department at QA in Portsmouth. So you help yourself and you're helping the NHS.
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1: Andy Burnham will be allowed to run for selection in the Makerfield by-election. Labour's ruling body has cleared the way for the Manchester mayor after previously preventing him from standing in the Gorton and Denton by-election earlier this year. But Mr Burnham still needs to be formally selected as the local party's candidate, which is set to be announced at the end of next week. Conservative leader Kemi Badenoch says people are being let down.
2: The Labour Party is only interested in themselves. They are not governing the country. Andy Burnham wants to rock up and just be Prime Minister despite being out of Parliament for a decade. I think what we are seeing is a Labour Party in chaos.
1: 11 foreign far-right agitators have been banned from the UK. They've been blocked from entering the country to attend a rally organised by anti-Islam activist Tommy Robinson. Israel and Lebanon have agreed to extend their ceasefire. Following 2 days of negotiations in Washington, the US State Department says it'll be extended for another 45 days. Police are warning of the dangers of e-bikes after a teenager who hit a grandmother and killed her while riding one was jailed for 6 years. Billy Stokoe struck 86-year-old Gloria Stevenson at a zebra crossing in Sunderland. Superintendent Billy Mulligan says they're extremely dangerous.
3: Just because you can buy some of these bikes in a store, it doesn't mean that they're fit for the road. Parents are buying these bikes, their kids are taking them to go to school, so there's a huge amount of risk. Understand the risk you're putting your own loved ones in. You're essentially giving them something which would never be on the road.
1: A hospital trust has admitted that nearly 50 members of staff looked inappropriately at the medical records of victims of the Southport knife attack. The data breach happened at Aintree Hospital in Liverpool, where some of the injured were treated in the days after the July 2024 attack. And Sir David Beckham has become the UK's first billionaire sportsman. According to the Sunday Times Rich List, the collective wealth of Sir David and his wife Lady Beckham is £1.1 billion. That's the latest from Radio News Hub. I'm David Hall.
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6: And a very good evening from the Shine Radio Weather Desk. For Petersfield and across the Petersphere this evening, you can expect steadily colder temperatures all the way through to Saturday morning with a low of 4 degrees. Sunset is at 8:47 and you can expect a dry but cloudy night. A gentle breeze of around 7 miles per hour remains throughout the night with gusts of up to 21 miles per hour. Tomorrow's sunrise will be at 5:13 and the day will be cloudy with sunny intervals with some rain later on in the day.
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1: Andy Burnham's one step closer to becoming an MP. Labour's ruling executive have cleared him to be in the selection process for the upcoming Makerfield by-election. The local party will formally choose their candidate next week. Labour's deputy leader, Lucy Powell, says there's a long way to go yet.
2: This is going to be a tough by-election for us to win against Reform. And if Andy is selected as the candidate in the coming days, let's see what happens there. But we've got to do our politics differently.
1: There are calls for the widespread vaccination of students after another meningitis outbreak, this time in the Reading area. A teenager has died and two others are receiving treatment. Antibiotics are being given to those who've been in close contact. But local MP Freddie Van Mierlo says medical chiefs need to go one step further.
3: I think what we need to now look at, given what happened in Kent and now here in Henley, and at colleges who have never been vaccinated against meningitis B, who I think now need to be protected, that's very clear.
1: A judge has declared a mistrial in the rape case against Harvey Weinstein. The jury in New York said it was deadlocked and unable to reach a verdict. It's the third time a jury has considered the case against the disgraced film producer. The family of a grandmother who was killed after being hit by an e-bike are calling for them to be banned. Gloria Stevenson was struck by teenager Billy Stokoe at a zebra crossing in Sunderland. He's been jailed for 6 years. Gloria's daughter, Julie Francis, said the bikes are a danger to everyone.
4: No one ever has anything positive to say about them. We've all seen them and everyone knows that they're a menace. The law needs to be changed to make it easier to catch them. Police need more resources so they can actually go out and catch these people and get them off the roads.
1: And Tory leader Kemi Badenoch says she's flattered by rapper Nicki Minaj's comments after she compared her to Margaret Thatcher. That's the latest from Radio News Hub. I'm David Hall.
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0: Petersfield's weather with Hector's, where gentlemen and now ladies can step out in style, whatever the weather.
6: And a very good evening from the Shine Radio Weather Desk. For Petersfield and across the Petersphere this evening, you can expect steadily colder temperatures all the way through to Saturday morning with a low of 4 degrees. Sunset is at 8:47 and

0: You can expect a dry but cloudy night. A gentle breeze of around 7 miles per hour remains throughout the night with gusts of up to 21 miles per hour. Tomorrow's sunrise will be at 5:13 and the day will be cloudy with sunny intervals with some rain later on in the day.
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2: Nice hair, Hannah.
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1: Andy Burnham will be allowed to run for selection in the Makerfield by-election. Labour's ruling body has cleared the way for the Manchester Mayor after previously preventing him from standing in the Gorton and Denton by-election earlier this year. But Mr Burnham still needs to be formally selected as the local party's candidate, which is set to be announced at the end of next week. Conservative leader Kemi Badenoch says people are being let down.
2: The Labour Party is only interested in themselves. They are not governing the country. Andy Burnham wants to rock up and just be Prime Minister despite being out of Parliament for a decade. I think what we are seeing is a Labour Party in chaos.
1: 11 foreign far-right agitators have been banned from the UK. They've been blocked from entering the country to attend a rally organised by anti-Islam activist Tommy Robinson. Israel and Lebanon have agreed to extend their ceasefire. Following 2 days of negotiations in Washington, the US State Department says it'll be extended for another 45 days. Police are warning of the dangers of e-bikes after a teenager who hit a grandmother and killed her while riding one was jailed for 6 years. Billy Stokoe struck 86-year-old Gloria Stevenson at a zebra crossing in Sunderland. Superintendent Billy Mulligan says they're extremely dangerous.
3: Just because you can buy some of these bikes in a store, it doesn't mean that they're fit for the road. Parents are buying these bikes, their kids are taking them to go to school, so there's a huge amount of risk. Understand the risk you're putting your own loved ones in. You're essentially giving them something which would never be on the road.
1: A hospital trust has admitted that nearly 50 members of staff looked inappropriately at the medical records of victims of the Southport knife attack. The data breach happened at Aintree Hospital in Liverpool, where some of the injured were treated in the days after the July 2024 attack. And Sir David Beckham has become the UK's first billionaire sportsman. According to the Sunday Times Rich List, the collective wealth of Sir David and his wife Lady Beckham is £1.1 billion. That's the latest from Radio News Hub. I'm David Hall.
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6: And a very good evening from the Shine Radio Weather Desk. For Petersfield and across the Petersphere this evening, you can expect steadily colder temperatures all the way through to Saturday morning with a low of 4 degrees. Sunset is at 8:47 and you can expect a dry but cloudy night. A gentle breeze of around 7 miles per hour remains throughout the night with gusts of up to 21 miles per hour. Tomorrow's sunrise will be at 5:13 and the day will be cloudy with sunny intervals with some rain later on in the day.
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